0: Prices for the 48-nation tournament generally start at $140, with finals tickets reaching up to $32,970. Infantino claims the average ticket price is under $500, comparable, he says, to U.S. sports, and described this year's tournament, spread across an unprecedented scope of three North American countries, as, in his words, the biggest event probably in the history of mankind. Bob Agner reporting.
1: Victor Wembanyama's 32-point performance in San Antonio's 115-111 win over the New York Knicks on Monday night was the most-watched NBA Finals Game 3 since 1998. The game averaged 23.8 million viewers. News and analysis at townhall.com. From Washington, I'm Keith Peters. A landmark in the nation's capital is getting a fresh look after a major cleanup effort. Willie Nelson reports from the White House.
2: President Trump is highlighting recent improvements to the Lincoln Memorial Reflecting Pool following a major cleanup and renovation project in the nation's capital.
3: We took out 11 dumpsters, big dumpsters, full of garbage. It was all garbage. Some of the garbage was there for years. It was all disgusting. It smelled. And anyway, we took 11 dumpsters of garbage out with shovels. We had a shovel inside of what's called a pool or a lake. And got it clean.
2: Willie Nelson, the White House.
1: A new report by the National Park Service says construction of the 250-foot-high triumphal arch that President Trump wants built near the Lincoln Memorial could occur 20 hours per day, year-round, as officials push to complete the project within 3 years. More at townhall.com.
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13: Opinions expressed on the following program are not necessarily those of KSCO staff, management, or advertisers. If something is said with which you disagree, please let us know by writing to us at comments@ksco.com.

0: That's kind of cool, Steve. Who is that?
1: This is JoJo Zepp. Going back to the 80s for this one, 1982, Walk On By, from
0: really?
1: The album called Cha. He's an Australian artist. He's also known as JoJo Zepp and the Falcons, but this is without the Falcons.
0: It's creepy, dude. That's a creepy, haunting sound.
1: Yeah.
0: That song. That's very cool.
1: Kind of like a breakup song.
0: Well, breakup if you're a psycho and you're going to, you know, visit her house at midnight. That's
1: he's saying he's saying walk on by.
0: Well, it's the way he's saying it. It sounds creepy.
1: Maybe.
0: Yeah, sounds like a stalker. Yeah. So what are we talking about, Steve?
1: Back before stalking was a crime.
0: Right.
1: In the 80s. I don't think it became a crime till the 90s.
0: What are we going to talk about, Steve? What do you want to talk about next? You want to talk about headlines, local headlines? Or you want to talk about...
1: Did you want to talk about old buildings? I know you really like going to San Francisco and admiring some of the older buildings.
0: I do, yes. Why do you ask, Steve?
1: Because I'm interested in that as well.
0: Oh. Tell me more.
1: Well, when I was doing some investigating on the internet and talking about reconstruction after the 1906 earthquake, they found... When they were going underground, they found some buildings that basically were buried, and they weren't supposed to be there.
0: Oh, I heard about that, yeah.
1: And infrastructure and stuff, and there's no record of it. So supposedly, and also some of the stuff in there, the inscription was not in English. It was actually in, it wasn't exactly Russian, but it wasn't Asian either. It was like a kind of like a mix between the two languages. So it's very possible the old San Francisco might have been several hundred years ago, and it was occupied by it was different society, and they spoke a different language, a Russian type of language.
0: You know, it's weird that you say a couple hundred years ago. San Francisco is famous for the gold rush, right? I mean,
1: well, it was probably a couple hundred years before that. You know, I mean, these buildings could have been in the 1400s, the 1500s, 1600s. We don't know because we don't have cameras from back then. And, of course, wasn't part of USA. We didn't, California didn't become a state until, what, 1849 or something?
0: Yeah.
1: So, you know, part of another country, a different type of civilization.
0: Huh. That's pretty interesting, Steve.
1: Yeah, I thought so, too. So a lot of the history out there has been rewritten. And they're doing it all the time, too. You know, it's easy to do that on the internet. You know, you just change the website, you know, change history and stuff. And when you have all your videos online through Netflix and everything, they can go in there and edit that film and change it. And if you don't have a hard copy, you basically are forced in getting to the updated version.
0: And what does that mean?
1: Well, it means that, you know, history has been rewritten, and they've been doing it for a long, long time. They're doing it right now in real time, you know. And it's sort of like when you learn history, it's basically we don't know what is true, what isn't.
0: I think that's a very good point.
1: And how much stuff is actually being omitted?
0: Yeah.
1: Like when Columbus came over here, we had nothing but savage Indians. Is that true? It doesn't look like it was because we have pyramids here. You know, so...
0: Wait. What did you say?
1: We had buried pyramids in some parts of the United States.
0: What are you talking about, Steve?
1: Pyramids, you know, like Egypt.
0: I know what a pyramid is, but what are you talking about?
1: What I'm saying is, if there was pyramids here, we don't think the Indians built them, you know, and there was castles here, you know, and a lot of this stuff got torn down, got covered up by age and floods.
0: You must have some kind of theory as to how this happened, right?
1: Well,
0: you must have thought about this a little bit.
1: Lots of different. They had this mud flood that came out in 1850. It was like a big earthquake, and where basically the land basically turned into mush or liquefaction, and everything like mud came up, and all this stuff got buried. you know, and a lot of these buildings that were three-story, four-stories are now one-story and stuff. So there was like a big mud flood event that basically never got written into history and stuff, you know. And, you know, this happened all across the United States, mostly on the eastern coast. But I heard it happened in Sacramento, too. So there's an old Sacramento underneath the Sacramento that we have that happened around 1850, where a bunch of buildings, all of a sudden, one day, it was like a big mud storm. It wasn't a flood or anything. It was just like big earthquake. All of a sudden, everything sunk, and the ground came up.
0: You know, something I've wondered here before is, how would you know about previous civilizations? How would you know how advanced they were? How would you know where they were? How would you know that they existed? How would you know that?
1: I mean, there's a lot of information on the internet. You know, some of it's going to be true, some of it isn't.
0: Right. Well, you know, like you mentioned pyramids, right?
1: Right.
0: So you find a pyramid and you go, hey, somebody must have built this.
1: Yeah.
0: There's evidence there that there was a civilization. Well, what if there was a civilization
1: and part of a giant energy grid?
0: What if we're the second? This is the second time around that technology has happened. AI has already been created, and it already destroyed us. But somehow we started from scratch again, and we're going through it again.
1: Well, my theory is what happens is when a civilization gets to a certain apex, it gets wiped off. It gets some natural disaster or something, and then we start over again and build up again. All of a sudden,
0: okay, so,
1: it's wiped out.
0: So where are their cities?
1: It happens over and over and over again.
0: Where are their cities? Where are their plastics? Where are their cement and marble monuments? Certainly something could have lasted.
1: Well, some of the stuff basically got buried.
0: Okay.
1: You know, some of the stuff got blown up through World War One or World War Two. You know, the one theory is the reason why we had those wars to get rid of the old buildings, which it did, especially in Europe, you know.
0: Well, I'm sure they could have found better ways to do it.
1: Yeah. And did you know at the 1906 earthquake, they said, you know, the earthquake didn't demolish San Francisco, it was the fires.
0: Oh, yeah.
1: The thing is, nobody had earthquake insurance. So in order for you to basically get reimbursed, your building had to, like, burn up.
0: Didn't they use dynamite to blow out some of those fires?
1: Yes, they did. They were blowing up buildings, but they weren't doing it. They're destroying the old evidence of San Francisco. That's one theory.
0: Dang.
1: But again, they were setting their buildings on fire so they could basically get insurance money. It was basically 1906. San Francisco was built on insurance fraud.
0: 479-1080. Let's get to a phone call, Steve. Let's do this. This caller ends in 67. Your first name and where you're calling from?
2: Hey, guys. It's Alec in San Cruz.
0: Hey, Alec. What's up?
2: Can you hear me okay? And do you have an echo or anything?
0: I don't have an echo. I can hear you just fine.
1: Okay. You sound fine.
2: Excellent. Okay, so I just wanted to confirm that the main topic was San Francisco.
0: Sure, yeah.
1: It's one of them, yeah.
2: Okay. Well, it's interesting to hear everything that Steve's saying. Is this possibly the Steve from Belmont?
0: Yeah, it is.
2: Oh, cool.
0: Yeah.
2: Awesome. Well, I'd always enjoyed his calls and hearing about his expertise with radio, you know, both with helping KSCO and on his own. I hadn't seen much of San Francisco, except for when I was a kid. I would go with my dad to help him be a guitar tech for a couple bands that would play up there. One of them was Junk Sick Dawn and Noise Clinic. And so part of the reason I called was after I had gone to Europe after high school and backpacked through there, And I came back here. Once I did see San Francisco among other cities, it was clear how much the architecture and the construction is influenced by Europe and everything. And in the time that I've spent working in Sunnyvale, passing all these institutions like Russian School of Math, it's interesting to hear what Steve's talking about because, yes, I mean, it sounds like, you know, San Francisco has always been one of those international cities. When I was hanging out with Charlie Frieden, sorry, I'm having a little bit of an echo, so I'm sorry if my
0: really?
2: Voice sounds weird.
0: Oh, I see what's going on.
2: I was hanging out with Charlie Frieden one time. He had this book on the Barbary Coast, and it was really interesting hearing to read about the history of the Barbary Coast in San Francisco. One of the reasons is that jazz was supposedly started there. But I don't know. I was just interested to hear more about it being an international city. And one of the things that I always forget to tell MZ is that when I was in eighth grade, we had this project where for 6 months we learned about logging ships, and we went and stayed overnight on a logging ship that was in Hyde Street Pier. So I don't know if you have any history about the logging history. It'd be cool to hear, but I'm just interested to hear the rest of the show. I'm sorry if I'm rambling.
0: No, that's actually a good topic for another show. I mean, obviously, we'd have to do a little more research to make it more interesting.
2: Thank you
0: for the call, Alec. 831-479-1080. So when Steve gets back, I'll go ahead and fix that echo because I know that can be disorienting to the callers. So one of the things that I've often wondered is if there were previous civilizations. I mean, are you telling me that there has never been a time that humanity has achieved more than right now? Is this the pinnacle of humanity in human history? I don't know. But if anything came close, where is the evidence? You know, we know that plastics last forever, right? Styrofoam lasts forever. Glass lasts forever. Gold lasts forever. Where is the gold jewelry? Where are the skyscrapers? Where are the milk cartons and the, you know, the plastics that last forever? Where is all that stuff? And it could be, you know what? So I heard Neil deGrasse Tyson talk about this, and he said something that I had never thought about because, you know, if these plastics last forever and other civilizations have existed and they created things that would last for a long time. You know, when we have an earthquake, I think a lot of people, especially around here, know about the plates, the tectonic plates, and how one plate will go underneath the other.
1: Right.
0: Right? So if you imagine that everything on the surface goes and gets shoved under everything, you know, eventually everything gets recycled into molten lava.
1: Right.
0: It all goes back into the earth and gets melted and just kind of pops back up again in the form of magma. So if there were previous great civilizations and they had plastics and things that would last forever, they're not going to last through that. They'll go under the ground, they'll get put into the magma pie and get melted down again and get distributed again. Everything just kind of recycles. So whatever
1: right.
0: civilizations did exist would eventually just get recycled right back into the burner.
1: Some of the civilizations are probably got are because the water, the ocean level was a lot lower then. So, and civilizations always build by the coast, so they're basically underwater now. Does that make sense?
0: Oh, it totally makes sense.
1: Yeah.
0: It totally makes sense. And if you think about some of the shows I used to watch when I was a kid, like In Search Of or Unsolved Mysteries, and they would show these what looked like cities. They looked like perfectly cut blocks underwater.
1: Right.
0: I mean, those are either extraordinarily rare natural formations. I don't know how that could be. I'm willing to believe that those are cities of some sort. that went.
1: Yeah, it could have been a few thousand years ago, maybe
0: right.
1: longer.
0: How advanced were they, though? How advanced?
1: What kind of government did they have?
0: I don't know.
1: And what language were they speaking?
0: I'm more interested in their technology. I really have a thing for technology. I think that says
1: a lot about
0: Well, it
1: looks like a lot of these older technology, I mean, these older, they didn't pay for power. Some of them had power. They had free energy. I hear stories of they had furnace systems that basically didn't need any, they didn't need kerosene. They didn't need oil or anything. Basically, what they did is they took the heat from the ground and recycled it. And they had big giant chimneys and everything. So, and they eliminated this system back in the early 1900s, late 1800s, because the Rockefellers wanted to dominate everything, and they wanted us to buy things. So they basically disabled all these old technology. So, I mean, we had free heating, you know, based on, you know, technology that basically has gotten buried.
0: You know, now that I'm thinking about what Neil deGrasse Tyson said, I think it's a silly idea that he suggested. Because if everything gets turned back in, you know, turned back into molten lava, mm-hmm. slides, you know, the whole plate slides underneath, and then why do we still have fossils of dinosaurs?
1: But most oil is not fossil fuel. They just call it fossil fuel. Supposedly that the oil coming out of the earth is something that the earth just does. And it just, if we didn't use up the oil, it would just be making more and more. That's one theory. I'm not sure. And so theoretically we won't run out of oil because oil is something that the earth makes itself.
0: Right, but it doesn't mean that it makes it at a rate fast enough to keep us, I mean, I think theoretically we could suck it all dry. It would create more, but we'd have to wait.
1: I think the more we use, the more it makes.
0: You could be right about that, Steve, because it seems very unlikely that plant life and dead animals rotting into oil, that seems unlikely that there would be that much.
1: Right. So it's something else. We're being lied to again. We're always being lied to.
0: You think it's them?
1: Whoever's...
0: You think they don't want us to know, Steve?
1: There's a lot of things they don't want us to know. They just want to keep us in debt, barely on the edge of existence, keep us busy with paying bills so we can't find out what's really going on because we don't have the time.
0: Steve, you didn't hear, but when Alec called, he was complaining about hearing an echo. And mm-hmm. I know what that is. But in order to fix that, I have to go into the other studio. So why don't we take a break just a little bit early, and then I'll go and fix that. And
1: already?
0: When people call in, it won't be disorienting.
1: I'll put some music on right now.
0: So what are you going to put on, Steve?
1: Let's put on some more music from JoJo Zip. This is called...
0: Geez.
1: Wait a minute, that's the same song.
0: Do we have to?
1: Well, this is a song here that's a lot different. This is called...
0: Is it good?
1: Yeah.
0: Are you sure?
1: Crank it up. You played the whole song.
0: Sounds terrible, Steve.
1: It's a great song.
0: No, the quality is not good.
1: Crank it up.

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1: Hi, I'm Carolyn, and I have some property behind my home at Larkin Valley. It was completely overgrown with brush and poison oak, well over 10 feet high. 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Then I called Buck at Earthwise. 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It was truly transformational. Thanks to Earthwise, my property is now like a park, and I can trail ride my horses.
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4: Sometimes relationships end, marriages end, families change. And when they do, kids are often caught in the middle, even when no one means for that to happen. If you're a parent, especially a parent with custody, this matters. What you say about the other parent matters. When adults talk badly about each other, when blame replaces honesty, kids hear more than words. They hear confusion, they hear guilt, and sometimes they hear that love has conditions. Most breakups aren't simple. They're usually about two parents who couldn't make it work, not one person who didn't care, walked away, or stopped loving their child. Children don't need a villain. They need truth, stability, and permission to love both parents without feeling disloyal. Using kids as leverage hurts everyone, but it hurts children the most. So here's the message. Take responsibility, speak with respect, and don't put adult pain on young shoulders. And to the kids listening right now, your parents love you, even if they don't live together, even if things are complicated.
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0: So she's a slut.
1: All right.
0: Well. She can't run. She can't only love one man.
1: All right.
0: You got to go where you want to go.
1: All right, Steve. Let's go out to the phone lines. What the heck? Why not? Let's try it. Let's see if we fix that problem. Caller, you are on the air. Caller ending in 25. You are on.
2: Hey man, it's me again, dude. It's Jim.
1: All right, says. Let's see.
2: It's me again. Can you hear me?
1: Yes, we can hear you. Let's try it again. Troll, are you there?
2: I don't hear an echo now. So.
1: Okay. All right. Go for it. What do you have to say?
2: Yeah, I'm there, but I'm up on Altamont Pass, dude. That's, dude, the tariff papers goes into who they are, because they're always saying them, they. The tariff papers is actually, it was either that one on Amazon is free right now. You can actually purchase it for free, zero, for that book, or the other book, and I actually sent two links to that guy, Dick Landon, who was on your show last week or the other day.
1: Uh-huh.
2: I don't know if you saw that. So the Akan people by Kwame Adapa, and basically he's an Akan priest, and they're neighbors with the Dogon. And he goes into basically where George Lucas got his idea for Star Wars, is actual tribal song and dance traditions that were translated by Plato and another guy named E.G. Cristalls that they use in the dictionaries of the Gold Coast of Africa to this day. So those stories were passed down from tribes from over 100,000 years ago. And the tarot papers links into that from the Native American tribes who believed the same exact things, who actually had the same song and dance traditions. Are you still there, bro?
1: Yeah, right here.
2: So the tarot papers, man, if you can, you have the audio book by Kwame Adapa. And Adapa was the other human that was created, who was the good one, who actually went to heaven. So not many people know that, but that's in the Quran, and it's in all the Sumerian cuneiform that's in there about Adapa. Also, the Epic of Gilgamesh. That is a great one. That talks about the rocket field that he found, and it actually talks about he snuck in and went up on a rocket, and he saw the earth become a breadbasket and all that stuff. So they were trying to sneak into a missile base, and that's the story about Gilgamesh was an evil mayor. And what he was doing was raping the brides. Anyone that got married had to first let him sleep with the bride. So the townspeople created a robot in his image to fight him. But he ended up making friends with the robot and went off on a journey to figure out life or whatever. And they ended up at a rocket base and all that stuff. So that's also a telling of a world before the one we know. And another thing is I think North America... Dude, I think this place gets blasted by something. I think that many nations rise here and many nations fall here because of something natural that happens, and only the ancient people know about it, and they probably laugh about it. So that's something that's my theory there, man, because when you look at the Painted Desert, the Grand Canyon, there is a special on Netflix. It was called The Science of Genesis, that claimed that the tidal wave that came from the Canada, from the Antarctic or whatever, the tidal wave basically landed right there where the Grand Canyon split. And then you have the Great Lakes and all that was left behind. And that's what that guy was saying on the Science of Genesis show that was on Netflix years ago. But it makes sense, man. He claimed the Grand Canyon happened in a matter of a couple weeks.
0: I heard that.
2: Now, there's also... In the Sumerian cuneiform, there's also a story about how the gods knew that the ice shelf had settled and that the flood was coming, and they were going to let all mankind drown. But it was Enlil was his name in the Sumerian, I forget which chapter, that decided to save man. And then you have the Sumerian story of Noah, which is well before the Bible, man. So...
1: Interesting.
0: I heard the Grand Canyon was, there's a bunch of melted buildings there.
2: I heard something about that, too. If you've ever seen the Painted Desert that's nearby, you see all the trees that are crystallized, man. And I just can't believe that happened from natural. It was either...
0: It's petrified.
2: Yeah, so that happens from high heat, man. That's something that... They say petrified. modified, but I think maybe a nuke or something.
0: Have to be pretty damn hot.
2: Yeah, that's what I mean, because basically it turns into glass, right? It turns everything into glass, but the Tartarian thing, man, that's something that I would like to research that. I wish somebody would start digging.
0: There's a bunch of websites.
1: Tartarian? What did you say?
0: Tartarian.
1: Tartarian.
0: Yeah, it was a civilization.
1: I'll check it out. Thank you for the call.
0: It was a civilization between China and Russia.
1: Oh, you know about it.
0: Oh, yeah.
1: Tell me what you know. We've got a few minutes here.
0: They had a lot of giants there, had a lot of people there, very, very tall. People like 9 feet tall, 10 feet tall, 11 feet tall, and stuff. They had free energy. They had technology where they could build things that we can't build now.
1: How likely do you think it is that was real? That's really what happened.
0: Well, the funny thing about it is it was the area called Tartarian was actually on worldwide maps, but when they started making new apps, they started taking it out. You know, they decided to rewrite history like it was never there. Because they didn't want us to know about that. This was back in the 1700s, they started erasing it. You know, so all the new maps didn't have it on there.
1: All the new apps in the 1700s?
0: New maps, yeah.
1: Oh, new maps.
0: New maps, yeah. So, yeah, they had a lot of technology that we don't know about, and, you know, these big, giant buildings, you know, made of, you know, like, for instance, you know, how did they do it back then?
1: And it was aliens, dude.
0: Maybe.
1: Right?
0: Maybe. Maybe the aliens did it for us. Hard to say. But there's a lot of things that just... we just don't know how to do anymore that supposedly we used to know how to do.
1: Like what?
0: Like building types of those buildings that were built, we just can't build them today because we don't have the technology.
1: You mean like pyramids?
0: Yeah, stuff like that.
1: What's the other one called? Is it not Machu Picchu? There's another one. Where stones, I think it's happened in more than one city where the stones are placed so tight that you can't stick anything between them. Like,
0: right. And they're not cemented either.
1: Are you familiar with the story of the Coral Castle?
0: No.
1: The Coral Castle is a place in Florida that you can supposedly, I believe you can still visit today. And it was built by one guy who worked at night so that people wouldn't see how he built these big, giant stone structures. He built them himself.
0: Mm-hmm.
1: And he moved them himself without any heavy machinery. I think he made, you know, rope pulleys and things like that. But there was certainly no major, you know, cutting-edge technology. It was all primitive technology, is a good word for it. Primitive technology,
0: mm-hmm.
1: that he used to build something that people just don't... it's hard to imagine how he did it, but he did it. There was a place in Santa Cruz like that, too. It's called the House of Mystery... what's it called?
0: Mystery Spot?
1: No. This is the House of Mystery. Somebody will call in or text... but it was the same type of situation. This guy built this place at night along with his brother. They built it so that the county wouldn't come down on them. And they built this arch in front of the house that had supposedly the ability to interfere or intercept messages from submarines. The House of Mysteries. I forget what it was called. And supposedly the Navy came out and told him, whatever you're doing here, you can't do that because it's interfering with, you know, Navy equipment. And I don't know if he disabled it or what. It's still in Santa Cruz, and I believe the arch is the only thing that still exists. I forget what street it's on. But if you look at the arch, you will see that there are some things, weird things in the corners. that gave this, allowed this thing to do what it did. I don't know what the hell it was, Steve. I don't know what it was. All I know is that it was weird, and it was designed to intercept submarine radio traffic.
0: And this is where?
1: Santa Cruz.
0: How old is Santa Cruz?
1: I don't know.
0: Do you know
1: I don't know.
0: Do you know what the oldest building is here?
1: In Santa Cruz, let's see, the oldest building. The oldest building. We have something in, I don't know about, oh, maybe the oldest building would be the Adobe House, either at UCS, maybe the lime kilns at UCSC, or the Adobe House at Wilder Ranch.
0: And how old is it? 1700s?
1: Probably. Yeah.
0: That might be interesting to look at.
1: It's very cool. It's, you know, it's kind of boring because it's just an old mud hut, really. It's mud bricks and, you know, it's kind of boring. But when you think about what it is, it's very cool.
0: So it's made out of mud?
1: Adobe, yeah. Adobe, I believe, is just mud, dung, and like grass, hay, and things like that. And I believe they, you know, bake it out in the sun, and then you got a brick, and then you build.
0: Do we have any stone buildings from around that time?
1: Stone buildings, I think the closest thing to it would be the lime kilns. And they're not that old. They're probably from the 1800s.
0: That's still pretty old.
1: Yeah, it's old, but not as old as castles and things that you would see.
0: Supposedly, there's a lot of buildings out there that are a lot older than we think they are because they basically kind of lied. Like the building might be, they say it was built in the 1800s when, in fact, it was founded in 1800 and perhaps built maybe 400 years before that. And when they found it, it was like partially buried and they kind of repurposed it and stuff. There's a lot of that, supposedly, that went on back then.
1: There's a lot of buildings that are discovered in places like Rome or Greece, you know, as they excavate. There's a story I had written that there was these two kids, high school kids, that went to the Colosseum and they went someplace that was off limits and they discovered a new room that nobody had known about. So now they're digging it out and mm-hmm. they're finding out what was in that room. It's a big, giant room. I think it's like another building's worth. That's underneath the Colosseum.
0: Hmm.
1: Yeah.
0: Secret room.
1: Yeah. All right, Steve. I think we milked that topic out of everything it was worth. What the hell are we going to... Let me read some headlines here. How does that sound?
0: Sounds like a plan.
1: Okay. Carmel is going to give up the 110-year tradition. They ain't gonna. They have to have street addresses now. Steve, Carmel was famous for being quirky and not having no...
0: You can't be a P.O. drawer number?
1: I don't know. For more than a century, Carmel by the Sea stood apart from nearly every town in America by doing without traditional street addresses.
0: Right.
1: That unique distinction is now coming to an end after the city council unanimously approved changes allowing addresses to appear on homes and businesses throughout the community. Supporters say the move is driven by public safety and convenience, particularly in a city with an aging population. Officials say traditional addresses will make it easier for emergency responders, delivery services, visitors, and government agencies to locate homes and businesses.
0: So what do they do in Carmel?
1: Street numbers are expected to begin appearing throughout Carmel in the coming months. Well, there's street names, and I know there's like Dolores Street and something others. And if you live on the corner, you can say, I live on the corner of Dolores and Carmel.
0: Right.
1: But if you don't and you live just somewhere, I used to deliver to somebody out there. I used to deliver Youngevity products.
0: Right.
1: And she said, well, if you pull up on the corner and walk down three houses, it'll be on the right. The house, it's a yellow house and it has a white picket fence, you know, and it has an archway. And, you know, you can leave the package right there on the other side of the archway. And so on and so forth. But there was no street addresses. It's really weird to describe.
0: But the businesses, they have street addresses.
1: No.
0: Really?
1: Yeah.
0: Even downtown Carmel?
1: Downtown Carmel. I'm assuming it's the same thing. Yeah. Because the houses certainly don't. But all that's coming to an end, Steve. They're going to have numbers now. And I think that makes sense. I mean, who the hell do you think you are, right? I got to have a number on my house, so should you.
0: I don't know.
1: Yeah. There's one house down here on 17th Avenue that has the unfortunate address of 666.
0: I've been seeing that number a lot lately.
1: Oh, no, Steve. Who have you been hanging out with?
0: Me and my phone.
1: Where are you seeing this?
0: Lots of different places.
1: Oh, man. Dude, you're hanging out with the wrong crowd, Steve.
0: No, they're trying to mess with me.
1: So, yeah, over in Carmel, you're going to have numbers. And I think that's a good idea because there's a lot of those people are getting older and they're going to start needing medical assistance. And when they do, what are you going to tell the ambulance driver?
0: I wasn't aware they didn't have numbers.
1: Yeah, right? That's weird. Well, they will now, though. The city of Seaside is increasing enforcement efforts ahead of the 4th of July by deploying drones, audio detection technology, additional officers, and specialized enforcement teams to identify and cite people using illegal fireworks. Officials say the effort is part of the city's ongoing zero tolerance policy.
0: I hate that word.
1: What?
0: Zero tolerance.
1: That means they ain't going to take nothing.
0: It means they don't have any common sense. I mean, they're going to come after you for little petty things that don't really matter.
1: That's true. That's true. Police Chief Nick Borges says the technology will help locate fireworks activity and direct enforcement resources where they are needed most. Property owners linked to illegal fireworks activity can face citations of up to $1,000. Legal.
0: Sounds like it's a money-making scam to me.
1: Legal, safe, and sane. Fireworks remain permitted only during designated dates and hours.
0: And they're probably looking for other illegal things, like maybe an illegal home addition or something.
1: You know, the deployment of drones by the police department is part of what I think is so fascinating about this time. I have a story here about two U.S. Army pilots were rescued off the coast of Oman after their AH-64 Apache helicopter went down near the Strait of Hormuz. Military officials say the pilots were recovered within about 2 hours and are in stable condition. The cause of the crash remains under investigation. What makes the rescue noteworthy is that it was reportedly carried out using an unmanned drone boat operated by the Navy's Task Force 59. Officials say it was the first time an autonomous surface vehicle has been used in real-time, real-world rescue missions, transporting the stranded pilots to safety during coordinated military operation. What we're doing with drones, Steve, is amazing, dude. It is amazing.
0: They're just using an excuse to spy on us to enforce laws that we never voted for. And to make money at the same time by handing out fines.
1: Well, I think it's a good idea.
0: I think they're being used for evil.
1: Wow. All right. 479-1080. Let's take another call, Steve, and see if the phones are working better. You're in the air, caller.
3: Hey, so that brick place down, it's on the 500 block of Fair Street. The Kitchen Brothers built that, and I knew their one of their sons. But, they were stoners, and like back in the, you know, the 50s, They were drinkers and stoners, and they're playing a joke on the rest of the neighborhood. But the rest of us here, they call it the House of Mysteries. We call it the Mystery G Spot.
1: All right. Thank you for the call. 479-1080-218-5726.
0: A lot different than the Winchester Mystery House.
1: I think that the drones, Steve, I think it's an amazing time. They will be outfitted with AI. It's incredible the stuff we're doing with them.
0: Yeah, but again, you know, they're just basically going to, they're just to come after you, to spy on you, you know, and just...
1: Well, it's not just that.
0: No, but, you know,
1: that's... And that's like child's play compared to what they're really being used for. They've changed the battlefield. They have changed the battlefield on land and in the air and on sea. Drones...
0: It's us against them.
1: Drones have changed everything, and it might end up being like that, Steve. I mean, you're saying that kind of jokingly, but
0: yeah,
1: it could end up being like that. Take, for instance, fighter jets. The F-14 Tomcat is something that was big back in the 80s. I don't know what the hell they're up to now. But even the gnarliest jet aircraft probably cannot outmaneuver a drone. These airplanes that we've spent hundreds of millions of dollars on, maybe a quarter of $1 billion on each plane.
0: The drone's going to be a lot more agile.
1: Way more agile. Way more. Those pilots that we're training to fly those planes, that is outdated technology.
0: Yeah, drone you can target a lot easier.
1: Totally. Drones have changed everything, and I mean everything. It has...
0: There's a company that makes drones in San Mateo that I went by the other day.
1: What kind of drones?
0: I think mostly...
1: Talking about hobby-grade drones or like military drones?
0: Professional.

0: Because we are closer now than ever.
1: I mean, they are fascinating, but I'm afraid that this stuff will be used against us.
0: It will be used against us. Absolutely. But the people say, oh, no, it's just a video game, or it's just a... Dude, they're going to lock you up first. Don't come crying to me. Right?
1: Mm-hmm.
0: You have to recognize that it is what it is, and it's going to change the world.
1: Not for the better. Overall.
0: Well, maybe, maybe not. I mean, if you have people...
1: Tell me some technology that made things better and some technology that made things worse. Anything that come to mind?
0: The microwave made things better. You can have popcorn after school and watch Scooby-Doo and drink a beer.
1: Microwave popcorn.
0: Yeah, dude.
1: Of course, most of the popcorn these days is GMO, which is going to screw up your intestines. And the
0: it's not the microwave's fault.
1: And the microwave basically takes away a little nutrients out of the food, so basically...
0: Well, then heat up your water.
1: Yeah, well, the microwaves, I mean, it made it more convenient, but it at the cost of basically destroying the nutritional value of the food. So you got the pluses and minuses there on the microwaves. Another, like microwaves, like you microwave energy from one place to another place for radio waves. Obviously, that's good. But if you're in the close proximity to the microwave yourself, then you get cancer from that. So, again, the pluses and minuses, good and bad, of old technologies.
0: Damn, there are ants crawling all over me, Steve. And I'm not smoking anything that this...
1: Did you get it from being out there on the pier?
0: I don't know.
1: Because there were ants out there.
0: By the way, again, I posted that video. I think you guys are going to like it. If you're a KSCO fan or you're a radio fan, I think you'll like watching that video. Check it out on Facebook.
1: Cool.
0: Very cool, Steve.
1: I got a cool song coming up called the Burger King Blues.
0: Oh, I can't wait for that one.
1: They're not a sponsor, so we can play it.
0: All right. All right, Steve. Well, before we get out of here, dude, let's just remind people to check out your website, your station.
1: 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And we're featuring music that you just don't hear on the radio anymore. Really good music. Music you might have heard on stations like KLRB back in the 70s or 80s.
0: What was that, KLRB?
1: That was the local album rock station here for the Monterey Bay Area. And I think it was on there with that type of format for probably almost 10 years. And that's where Stephen Seaweed started out. And some other people that were at KFOG. And they were in downtown Carmel. And then they moved to some other shopping center a few years later. So... let's see, what else? KRML was they called it an acid rock station back in the very late 60s and early 70s until they went to a soft rock format and changed many times since then. For a long time, they were a jazz station. And
0: are they still around?
1: Yeah, it's kind of a K-Fog-ish type format, but it's more alternative, kind of between a Live 105 and an old K-Fog format. Not old K-Fog, but, you know, they'll play Crosby, Stills, and Nash, and then they'll play a new alternative artist that's probably nothing like that particular song and stuff. 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
0: Right, because you can check it out on a computer too, right?
1: But you have
0: an app.
1: And you can download the app, which is, you have a link on the KEGR website.
0: All right, Steve. Well, dude, we are just about out of time, so why don't you go ahead and...
1: play some Burger King Blues?
0: Okay. I can't stop you, Steve. Go ahead, play Burger King.

0: KSEO Santa Cruz, KOMY, La Selva Beach.
1: News this hour from Town Hall. I'm Keith Peters in Washington. The Pentagon has announced more U.S. strikes on Iran.
2: The U.S. military has begun another round of strikes against Iran after President Donald Trump said more were coming, with Trump warning that Tehran would pay the price for stalled negotiations. U.S. Central Command says in a social media post that the military is striking multiple targets in Iran and that it's being done in response to Iran's unwarranted and continued aggression. The second day of American strike came hours after Bahrain, Kuwait and Jordan, all of which host U.S. troops, came under Iranian fire. It's the third time this week that back-and-forth strikes have tested a two-month ceasefire. I'm Lisa Dwyer.
1: The White House is touting a major investment in homeland security and law enforcement. Willie Nelson reports from the White House.
3: President Trump is discussing a newly signed $70 billion Homeland Security package.
4: So the bill provides crucial funding for domestic law enforcement investigations and combating child exploitation, continuing our work to restore law and order across our nation and to protect America's youth. We're so proud.
3: Willie Nelson, the White House.
1: Chicago police are urging residents to come forward with any information about a cross burning in a public park. The burning of a cross is a historic symbol of hate and intimidation against black Americans. However, the intent behind the fire Tuesday afternoon in Grand Park was still unclear. Police released a community alert Wednesday that included an image of a person walking away from the area on Tuesday. It was another rough day on Wall Street as the Dow plunged 953 points, with the Nasdaq lower by 509 and the S&P 500 lower by 119 points. More at townhall.com.
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1: The Somali World Cup referee denied entry to the U.S. arrives home to a hero's welcome. We hear more on this story from international correspondent Charles de Ledesma reporting.
6: Omar Artan was going to be the first referee from Somalia to officiate at a World Cup after making FIFA's final list for the tournament, which was announced 2 months ago. On Wednesday, many Somalis gathered at Mogadishu Airport to greet Artan on his return. Youth activist Mohamed Antebo salutes one of the East African country's rising stars.
7: We are here to welcome our hero, Omar Artan, in really great that young Somalis can excel and succeed in world stage.
6: On Tuesday, the head of the Somali Football Federation denying Artan this chance would have a significant impact on him and the wider Somali soccer community. I'm Charles de Ledesma.
1: News and analysis at townhall.com. From Washington, I'm Keith Peters. Attorneys urge the release of a mosque leader saying he's been denied diabetes care in ICE custody. We hear more on that story from correspondent Julie Walker reporting.
8: Lawyers for the president of Wisconsin's largest mosque say he's being denied basic care for his type 2 diabetes and has lost 30 pounds since he was taken into custody 2 months ago by ICE. Salah Sarsour is a Palestinian-born legal permanent U.S. resident. His attorneys say he's being detained on baseless claims of being a foreign policy threat. He has no criminal record in the U.S. They believe he was targeted for speaking out against Israel. DHS says Sarsour is in the U.S. illegally and he'll remain in custody pending removal proceedings. They also say all people in ICE custody receive proper medical care. I'm Julie Walker.
1: More on these stories available at townhall.com. From Washington, I'm Keith Peters reporting.
9: This is Reg.
10: Hey, I'm Reg.
9: Reg can be a little difficult to be around.
10: What? Please. Name six times.
9: Because when you casually share an opinion with Reg, Reg gets angry.
10: Give me a break. You have no idea what you're talking about.
9: So when you're renting a car for your road trip and you ask for a standard, he says,
10: are you kidding me? You know, it's people like you that keep humanity from getting anywhere. Get with the times, man. Get the automatic. It'll do the work for you. Oh, I see. Oh, or is it because it costs less? You cheap, pathetic imbecile. Live a little, you fossil.
9: There are Regs on both sides of any conversation, especially when it comes to politics. But the truth is, we're really not that different from each other. Be kind, hear each other out, and try not to be too much of a Reg. Our community will be better for it. 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

0: And we are live, as we are every Monday afternoon, 5 p.m. Pacific time. If you want to talk with us, speak with pharmacist Ben Fuchs, 831-479-1080 is the phone number. You can also send a text to 831-218-5726, or you can email at the Mineral Way. I think it's questions at the Mineral Way. Mineral Way. I'll have to look into that. Pharmacist Ben Fuchs joining us all the way from Boulder, Colorado. Are you there, Pharmacist?
1: What is
0: Ben
1: up,
0: Fuchs?
1: Dave? What do you mean a new clock? What the heck is that?
0: A new clock, a show clock. Well, for people who don't know, Ben, this is a schedule that you and I look at, and it says when we're going to take these commercials. So, for instance, at 14 minutes after, we will be taking a 2-minute network break.
1: We absolutely have to.
0: We have to do this, Ben. It's the law.
1: Oh, my gosh.
0: Yeah. It's one of the new laws.
1: I don't do well with have tos.
0: Well,
1: all right. I'll participate. Okay. I'll play along.
0: All right. So, pharmacist Ben Fuchs joining us today. We have phone calls and text messages already, Ben. But what's on your mind? What since
1: well, a lot
0: last
1: of
0: time?
1: Things. A lot of things. First of all, Merry Christmas.
0: Merry Christmas to you.
1: I didn't get to say
0: Happy New
1: Merry
0: Year.
1: Christmas, Happy New Year, and all that kind of good stuff to you. Did you overeat?
0: Probably, Ben.
1: Did you gain weight?
0: I hope not, Ben.
1: Do you need the new Longevity GLP-1s?
0: Or
1: GLP-1 enhancers.
0: I never heard of this. Is this some
1: Come
0: kind
1: on.
0: Of male enhancing thing?
1: No. You know what GLP-1 is, right?
0: No, I don't, Ben.
1: You know about that new drug class of drugs that are everybody's all freaked out about? People are losing weight, movie stars and housewives.
0: No.
1: Yeah, you haven't heard of the
0: no.
1: GLP-1?
0: No, no.
1: The GLP-1 is a hormone system in the body, and there's drugs that mimic it. This hormone system, technically GLP-1 is glucagon-like peptide, technically.
0: Okay.
1: Ozempic. You've heard of Ozempic, right?
0: Yes, yes.
1: Yeah, Ozempic is one of those drugs.
0: Okay.
1: These GLP-1s they're causing some really, really dramatic weight loss, but at a cost.
0: Oh.
1: The cost is Ozempic butt.
0: Ozempic butt?
1: Yes, an Ozempic face. Turns out when you lose a lot of weight really fast, it has a negative effect on your connective tissue, which starts to sag. Your skin starts to sag due to the connective tissue deterioration. Mm. So, which is why Longevity came out with their natural GLP-1 agonists that you can either use to support weight loss with your GLP-1, so you don't have to use as much GLP-1,
0: uh-huh.
1: Or you can just use your Longevity GLP-1 support supplements. And I think if you folks who are feeling like they eat too much, overate
0: uh-huh.
1: during the holiday season, that might be something that you want to think about.
0: Wow, right? Ben.
1: Yeah. It's called Longevity GLP-1 Support System.
0: So this is one of the things that they can find at the Mineral Way, yes?
1: Absolutely. It's got fiber and bitter melon and Gymnia celestria and one of my favorite amino acids, arginine, all of which help improve the satiety-inducing effect, the satisfaction-inducing effects of the Ozempic or the GLP-1 drugs,
0: uh-huh.
1: balance blood sugar. And really, everybody can benefit. Even if you're not trying to lose weight, everybody can benefit from these two, from this Longevity GLP-1 support system. That's one of the cool things about Longevity. They're always coming out with these really, really creative new products. And Jeev and Steve Wallach and all the formulators, Richard Renton, all the formulators are always looking for new ways that they can support nutrition and nutritional supplementation in distributors and folks in general with new products. And this is this YGY Activate. They call it Activate, Elevate, and Regulate. And the GLP-1 support system is a perfect example.
0: Wow, Ben, I'm going to have to look it up. I haven't been to the Longevity website.
1: Yeah, no, we're usually talking about just a few products. That's why we only talk about the basics. But this one, I'm impressed with the 30-day GLP-1 support system for weight loss. Perfect for folks who are doing a New Year's resolution. I don't do New Year's resolutions, but for folks who do.
0: Okay, so for my show notes, Ozempic butt is one of the things that we talked about today.
1: Ozempic face and Ozempic butt.
0: And the Ozempic face.
1: Yes. It turns out that when you artificially, using drugs, that is, suppress your appetite, you also suppress anabolism, meaning building.
0: Okay.
1: Anabolism, the building process requires the same kind of hormones that are involved with eating behavior, as you'd expect, because if you're in an anabolic mode, a building mode, you're going to want to eat more food. So by shutting down the appetite, as it turns out, you also shut down anabolism of connective tissue, and that leads to the kind of wrinkly Ozempic face or even more distressing Ozempic butt.
0: Oh, man, you don't want any of
1: that,
0: man.
1: No, you don't want any of that.
0: Jeez.
1: No. You don't even want to see Ozempic butt. It's bad enough as you get older, even if you don't have Ozempic, but...
0: Well, that brings up a good,
1: you know,
0: good
1: that,
0: point.
1: I went to a Christmas... I'm sorry to interrupt you, Dave. I went to a Christmas party, and I hadn't been to a Christmas party in a long time, and I went to it a couple weeks ago, and all my friends who I hadn't seen for many years, they're now like my age, you know, they're in their 60s. Mm-hmm. And the topic of conversation has changed. Now everybody wants to talk about their knee replacements and their hip replacements.
0: Yeah.
1: And their arthritis and the medications they're on. So I get to talk about longevity. And then, you know, people still don't know about how powerful nutritional supplementation can be as we get older. You've been one of those persons, for folks listening, if you're one of those folks who just kind of poo-poo nutritional supplementation and now you're getting older, I'm telling you, you can age much more gracefully by getting on a basic nutritional supplement program like the Healthy Star Pack or even just the Beyond Tangy Tangerine.
0: Glucogel is also very important, as well as EFAs, right?
1: I know you love the glucogel.
0: I do. I'm a big fan of glucogel.
1: In fact, the glucogel is your remedy for Ozempic face and Ozempic butt.
0: That's what I was thinking as you were saying that. I was thinking that sounds like a job for glucogel.
1: That's exactly right. You know, one of the things I love about nutritional supplementation is the multifunctionality of supplements, right? Mm-hmm. So what do you think of when you hear the glucogel caps? What do you think of?
0: I think of glucosamine and capsules.
1: Well, I mean, in terms of what kind of health condition, health challenge would you use?
0: I think cartilage problems,
1: right.
0: joint
1: pain.
0: Problems. Yeah.
1: Yeah, arthritis, joint pain, cartilage, that kind of thing. But guess what? The glucogel caps are one of the best anti-aging, anti-skin aging supplements you could take for wrinkles, to prevent wrinkles or even reverse them.
0: Wow.
1: I like that. Isn't that interesting?
0: Yeah.
1: Not only that, but post-surgery, the glucogel caps will accelerate healing and improve the prognosis of surgery. And that's if you take them after surgery, but you'll even get better results if you start before surgery. So, yeah, they're great for arthritis and joint pain, but they'll also help you with skin aging. They'll also help you with pre- and post-surgical healing and the prognosis of your surgical procedure. But there's more.
0: All right, Ben,
1: we have music?
0: Well, yeah, we have music. That means we have 20 seconds. Yes, we have a
1: clock.
0: Yes,
1: okay,
0: we have a clock, Ben. We'll be back in 2 minutes, you guys. Keep it tuned in. This is The Mineral Way, live every Monday, 4 p.m., 5 p.m. to 6 p.m. Pacific time. Answering your phone calls, text messages, and emails. We'll be right back.
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0: 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Any of those ways you can get your questions in to pharmacist Ben Fuchs. Before we get to the next commercial break here, Ben, we're going to run out of time if we don't start getting
1: in
0: to these phone calls.
1: 6 minutes.
0: 6 minutes, that's not much.
1: Oh, my gosh. I don't know if I like this clock thing.
0: Yeah, we might have to get rid of it, Ben. We'll just throw it away. What the heck?
1: Yeah, but we want to be on other radio stations.
0: Oh, well, then we'll use it.
1: Yeah, we got to do that.
0: All right, let's do it.
1: Okay,
0: let's see
1: so
0: what...
1: I was going to tell you about some more stuff about these glucogel caps.
0: Okay, all right.
1: Okay? Because I love multifunctionality. To me, that exemplifies the reason why nutritional supplementation is such a superior therapeutic modality than drugs.
0: Okay.
1: You can't take a drug and get multiple benefits. You can't even take a drug and get one benefit. You hide the symptoms maybe, but you don't really get benefits from drugs. But with nutrition, you get multiple benefits. 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Glucogel caps will accelerate the healing from your chemical peels or your laser procedure, and you'll get better results. Not only will it accelerate healing, but you'll get better results. But there's more. Glucogel caps actually have a blood thinning effect. So you'll actually fluidize the blood. And we know that dirty blood, what I call dirty blood or hypercoagulable blood, is one of the causes of long-term chronic diseases as well as cardiovascular health issues and high blood pressure. Glucogel caps will help fluidize the blood so you get more oxygen and more nutrition to your tissues, and it'll help help reduce hypertension, high blood pressure. But there's more. Glucogel caps also can help strengthen the intestinal lining if you're dealing with leaky gut issues. But there's more. Glucogel caps can also help strengthen the blood vessels, so cholesterol doesn't have to get pumped into the arteries to patch up the arteries. So you can end up having an anti-blockage effect by using glucogel caps. And the whole thing comes in a non-toxic, inexpensive dosing modality. Cost you pennies a day or maybe dimes a day. Isn't that amazing?
0: It is.
1: No toxicity. You can buy it. You don't have to interact with the medical model to get it. It's relatively cheap, and you get all these wonderful multifunctional benefits.
0: I love it, Ben. I love it.
1: So the next time you recommend glucogel caps for somebody with arthritis, make sure you tell them they'll have less wrinkles, they'll have stronger blood vessels, a stronger intestinal lining, and better circulation as well.
0: Wow, Ben. All that for, you know, whatever
1: Isn't
0: they charge.
1: Isn't that amazing?
0: Yeah, it's... Well, you know, at the moment, I think the glucogel is like $40, $45, but you get 240 capsules. I mean, it is such a great deal, and it's so effective. I love recommending that stuff. Ben, we better get to a phone call, though, before we run out of time.
1: Okay.
0: Let's see what Craig and Campbell has to say. He wants to talk about painkillers.
1: Okay. Hey, Craig.
5: Yeah, thanks for taking my call. Dave, pharmacist Benjamin. You talked about painkillers, and you're one of the few guys who even brings up that subject in the alternative medicine field, and you're all for that.
1: Heck yeah.
5: I like hearing that because, you know, pain, we've all felt that pain.
1: Yes.
5: And I just want to know what are some of the good, the thing about
1: what
5: the
1: are
5: pain
1: some of the good
5: killers,
1: ones?
5: Well, yeah, the thing about the painkillers, you can't get the real strong stuff unless it's by prescription, right? But what can you have on hand? What do you like? And then for toothaches, what is the best for like something like?
1: Yeah, let me give you a bunch of ideas here. First of all, yes, I think everybody should have pain pills, oxycodone in their medicine cabinet. Everybody, Percocet or Percodan or Vicodin. The problem with pain pills is people use pain pills not for physical pain but for existential pain, the pain of life, the pain of being alive. You know what I'm saying? It's not really pain, but the suffering. You know, they numbs out their problems. And that's really where – it's a misuse of pain pills. That's really where you run into a problem. It's not the pain pills. It's the abuse of pain pills. And because of the way they work, they're very, very addicting. And so that's really where they get the bad rap. But just strictly from a therapeutic standpoint, they're incredibly valuable. As anybody who's been in severe pain and taken a pain pill knows, and I have been in that kind of condition, and I praise God for pain pills. when I had that kind of, when I had severe pain. I had a bad leg injury, and I was very thrilled that I had oxycodone and even stronger pain pills. So everybody should have pain pills in their medicine cabinet, because you never know when you're going to need them. That being said, you want to make sure you're using them very carefully and responsibly. And carefully and responsibly means if you have severe pain. For dental pain, for back pain, for the pain of surgical procedures or any kind of trauma or injury, they're amazing. Now, there are alternatives, and there are some wonderful nutritional alternatives, but they're not going to be as they're not going to have that same kind of intensity or powerful effect as a codeine pill or oxycodone or an opiate derivative will have. However, that being said, you may not need an opiate derivative. Aspirin's great. Aspirin is a wonderful pain pill, if you will. Has wonderful analgesic properties. Even Tylenol has analgesic properties. Even Motrin and Naprosyn have analgesic properties for dental pain, for back pain, for any kind of pain. They're not going to be as powerful, obviously, as opiates, but they're still going to be somewhat effective depending on how severe your pain needs are.
0: Hold on.
1: There's other ones, too. Yeah, we got to get to
0: the break. We got to get to a break. Thank you for the call, Craig. 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Check it out today. Okay, we are back answering your questions, text messages, emails, whatever it is, we will answer them. Pharmacist Ben Fuchs joining us here live at 5 to 6 p.m. Pacific time every Monday afternoon. We're ready for your phone calls or text messages like this one here, Ben.
1: Well, wait, I got more about pain, no?
0: Oh, okay, yeah, go ahead.
1: Pain. So I'll just say real quick.
0: All right.
1: Fats. You want to use fatty supplements for pain, particularly we talked about glucosamine. That's not really a fatty supplement, but essential fatty acids, omega-3s in particular, help reduce inflammation that's associated with pain. And then Longevity's got a really cool product that we don't talk about anywhere near enough called acetomyristoliate, CM cream and CM capsules.
0: Oh, yeah.
1: And those also work with the fatty system. The fatty system in the body controls pain. And so opiates – and pain pills, what they call pain pills, like Percocet and Percodan and that kind of thing, those work by modifying the prostaglandin system. Actually, those don't work by the prostaglandin system, but working with the prostaglandin system is one of the ways that you can work with pain. That's how aspirin works. That's how these non-steroidal anti-inflammatory drugs work. And essential fatty acids can work in a very similar fashion. And acetylmyristoliate, which is a fatty material or fatty substance, can also work in this kind of fashion. And people use the CM cream and CM capsules together. You can use one or the other, but when you use them together, you get multiple benefits for arthritis pain and for joint pain and for post-surgical pain. And then one more, if I can add, and I didn't mean to imply, by the way, that the opiates work with the prostaglandin system. Those work with the brain at the level of the brain. That's why they zonk people out, and that's why people kind of like them sometimes. But there's another really interesting anti-pain or analgesic material that you don't think about as being for pain relief, and that's enzymes.
0: Oh. Bromelain,
1: the ultimate enzyme, taken on an empty stomach, can be very helpful for dealing with dental pain, back pain, or any kind of inflammatory pain. And speaking of multifunctionality, the ultimate enzymes are also great blood fluidizers and blood thinners for people who have problems with hypercoagulable blood or are worried about strokes. So, again, you've got multiple benefits with nutritional supplementation. If you want pain relief, you don't have to necessarily go for the Percocet or Percodan, although, in my humble opinion, it's a good idea to keep them in your medicine cabinet. Using bromelain and essential fatty acids and the CM cream and CM capsules, even magnesium and the aforementioned glucosamine can help with pain. And even the B vitamins, which you'll get in the Beyond Tangy Tangerine in abundance, can help repair nerve damage and reduce numbness, not exactly pain, but may have some analgesic properties themselves.
0: I like it, Ben. 831-479-1080-218-5726-KSEO-DAVE@gmail.com. I have here, Ben, a text that says Ozempic also harms your heart. Is that true?
1: Ozempic harms the heart. Well, you know, the heart is sitting on a skeleton of connective tissue, and the connective tissue, the cardiac connective tissue, plays a role in how energy or how electrical waves propagate through the heart. So I can see that happening. I don't know of any specific literature that talks about Ozempic in the heart, but anytime you're messing around with the anabolic system in the body, you can have some problems. Now, Ozempic does help stabilize blood sugar, so may have, you know, some benefits for the heart, but really there's no way. I can't find myself recommending prescription drugs for long-term chronic illnesses, although Ozempic can in the short term, if you have diabetes or dysglycemia and heart disease, it may have a beneficial effect on reducing heart attacks or strokes.
0: 831-479-TINNY. Again, if you want to join the team, you want to join pharmacist Ben Fuchs and I, be sure to check out themineralway.com, Ben.
1: How many people are on this going to the website?
0: Oh, I don't know. I haven't checked recently, but it's a couple thousand at least.
1: A couple thousand
0: downloads.
1: Well, that's pretty good.
0: Yeah.
1: All right.
0: That's nothing to sneeze at, Ben.
1: I like that.
0: We're helping people, Ben. That's what we do here.
1: That's what it's all about.
0: And we help people to help others as well.
1: We help people help other people.
0: Yeah. I just said that, Ben.
1: Oh, do we have another break?
0: We have another break.
1: I'm not crazy about this clock.
0: Okay, we'll throw it away.
1: We'll have to discuss that.
0: The Mineral Way. We'll be right back.
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0: Hopefully today, Billy, we can pass along some counter-terrorist driver training tips. I thought maybe we could teach people how to do the pit maneuver so you can send the vehicle in front of you out of control.
8: Okay, let's do it.
0: Yeah. How to use your vehicle as a weapon.
8: As a weapon?
0: High-speed reverse driving, pinned vehicle escape, also some low-light and night vision operations, attack recognition and avoidance, and vehicle commandeering. We can talk about all of those here on Flight 1080. If things get really slow, I thought maybe we could teach people how to do a correct 180-degree slide through the intersection. Also sliding
8: sounds
0: 90s
8: safe.
0: And reverse 180s.
8: Uh-huh. Let's do that. We're going to discuss some of these, and by no means should you ever attempt them.
0: Yeah, don't ever do what we tell you. What, are you an idiot? Well, certainly don't try it in your own car. Grab your grandmother's car. It's probably still in pretty good shape because she doesn't drive it very hard, right?
9: Flight 1080, Monday through Friday from 4 to 6 p.m. right here on AM 1080 AFCO.

0: what, Ben? I hate this clock too, dude. I'm... Take that, stupid clock.
1: I hate those clocks.
2: Listen to this.
1: Live your life. You live your life like ruled by the clock.
0: Yeah, don't tell me what to do.
1: Oh, exactly. Clock schmuck.
0: Jeez. Well, there goes that show, Ben. Now hey, what are we going to do?
1: Well, let me tell you something.
0: Okay.
1: The Who. Uh-huh. You know The Who?
0: Yeah.
1: Not the band.
0: Yeah.
1: The Who, the World Health Organization, predicts colorectal cancer rates will soar by 63%
0: oh, geez,
1: in 2040.
0: Man. Oh, no.
1: You know, there's no cancer that's good, obviously.
0: Right.
1: But you don't want anything to go wrong with your colon. Oh, my God. That's horrible. And it's rising, especially among young adults. You know, colorectal cancer is something that happens as you age. Mm-hmm. And the vast majority of colorectal cancer cases occur in folks over the age of 50. But now, troublingly, the National Cancer Institute is saying that colorectal cancer is rising rapidly among young adults. You know why?
0: Why?
1: Hot dogs.
0: Oh,
1: ramen noodles.
0: Really?
1: Frozen meals. Packaged. Yes, ultra-processed foods. Foods that are manufactured using industrial processing and made up of substances that are not in your kitchen, you know, hydrogenated oils and high fructose corn syrup and flavors and colors and preservatives, multiple ingredients, mostly sugar or derivatives of sugar, salt and fats, and terrible foods, chips, crackers, cookies, sodas, energy drinks, fruit punches and hot dogs, sausage is the worst. And you know what else is really bad?
0: What?
1: For the life of me, I cannot figure out how this food got normalized, but it did.
0: Liver.
1: Bacon.
0: Oh.
1: Bacon. What a horrible food.
0: Dang.
1: But it's everywhere. There's bacon ice cream. Have you heard of bacon ice cream?
0: I have,
1: yeah. Heck would, well, bacon ice cream? Are you serious?
0: What?
1: Bacon candy. The point being is that there's no possible way you can ingest most of your calories, and the standard American diet is about 60 to 80% ultra-processed food, and not expect to have digestive health issues, including colorectal cancer. And that's where the Nightly Essence comes in. And that's where the Fucoid Z comes in.
0: Mm.
1: And that's where the Ultimate Microbiome comes in, the Ultimate Enzymes. And I'm telling you, Youngevity, the Youngevity's got a lot of great products, obviously, but the digestive health products are stellar for anybody who's dealing with bloating or gas or discomfort or wants to prevent colorectal cancer, God forbid, or who has ulcerative colitis or irritable bowel syndrome. You know, 80% of Americans have some kind of digestive health issue, even if it's something as benign or as mild as occasional heartburn. That's almost everybody. It's craziness. And a lot of it has to do with the fact that our food supply has completely turned over in the last 150 years. You know, if we put human evolution on a 24-hour clock, basically at a half a second to midnight, we changed our entire food supply. So, of course, there's going to be issues. So the best thing you can do is eat as little as possible and eat as unrefined as possible. The only refining that is possibly beneficial is cooking slightly. Because, you know, sometimes when you cook foods, you release some of the nutrients. You make them easier for the body to process. But other than that, fish nuggets, there's a chain out now. I don't know if you saw this chain. I'm trying to think of the name. Raising Cane's, they call it.
0: Oh, yeah.
1: It's all these crazy chicken nugget things. It's not even chicken. It's some kind of chicken nugget food concoction. And it's actually a franchise, and they're doing really well because we can't get enough fried, crunchy food. Do you know why human beings like crunchy food?
0: Why, Ben?
1: Do you ever wonder about that? Like, we're obsessed with crunch.
0: Yeah.
1: Crunch signals to the brain freshness. And originally, crunch meant a fresh vegetable, like a celery. But when food processors got a hold of crunch, they made everything crunchy. Chips and crackers and cereals and pastries and frozen waffles. Everything's and fried chicken and all kinds of fried foods. It's the crunch. Do you know that food processors will actually imitate the crunch sound in the packaging, so when you open the package, it sounds like a crunch?
0: I believe it, Ben. Hey, Ben, you know what? Let's stick to the clock just this hour, and then we'll throw it away after this show.
1: Okay.
0: But let's try it out. We got 20 seconds. You're listening to The Mineral Way. Pharmacist Ben Fuchs and I answer your questions. We will be back in 2 minutes.
3: Air-
2: Everyone has an opinion, whether it's about your favorite sports team or your new favorite restaurant or your thoughts on things in the news, current events, or that show that everyone seems to be watching. We all have different opinions, and that's great. Wouldn't life be boring if we all thought the same? And when it comes to sharing opinions, social media makes it easy, but it also makes it hard. Hard to hold back. 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Sometimes in all caps. Whoa, slow the heck down. 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When you read or see something on social media that makes you mad, take a deep breath and keep scrolling. The moment will pass. Your anger is for a second, but your online comment is forever. 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
0: 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That's how you get a hold of us. Pharmacist Ben Fuchs joining us. Ben, did I tell you that I saw a woolly mammoth the other day?
1: No, you did not.
0: Well,
1: in the museum.
0: Out on the trail. I would like to tell you more, but we got phone calls.
1: No, come on. Don't leave me hanging.
0: You don't really want to hear about my woolly mammoth tale,
1: was
0: do you?
1: Was it really a woolly mammoth? Come on.
0: Well, I didn't actually go and kill it or
1: what
0: take any...
1: What makes you think it was a woolly mammoth? Why would you even say that?
0: Because it looked like a woolly mammoth.
1: You sure it wasn't just some overweight person?
0: No. I'll tell you about it. I'll send you an email and maybe send you some pictures.
1: A woolly mammoth?
0: Yeah.
1: You know? Do you know who Mitch Hedberg is?
0: Yes.
1: You ever hear his joke about Bigfoot? He says, I think the problem is Bigfoot really is blurry.
0: Well, that could be the problem. I'll tell you about it later, Ben. But let's get to some business. Let's answer some questions, Ben.
1: All right.
0: This is JT. He has a question about dermatitis. You're in the air,
1: okay.
0: JT.
5: All
1: come
5: right.
1: To the right
5: hey,
1: place, JT.
5: Going? Excellent. Thanks for taking my call. I'm calling about on behalf of my girlfriend, actually.
1: Okay.
5: She's not much of a type that likes to go to doctors and such like that, but
1: understandable.
5: She has this eczema for the past year, aka atopic dermatitis. That's
1: very
5: what
1: nice.
5: I like to call it.
1: I'm glad you said that.
5: Yep.
1: Yes, that's right.
5: First
1: of all, there's nothing that a dermatologist can do for atopic dermatitis except for give you a steroid cream, which will suppress inflammation and give you some symptomatic relief. To really address atopic dermatitis or eczema, you got to really break it down, deconstruct it. And that's really what you have to do with all health challenges, is deconstruct them, break them down. And that's not what doctors do. That's what we do. That's what we do in this program, and that's what we do at Youngevity. So what's eczema? We'll call it. Eczema is kind of a colloquial term. The real term, as you said, is atopic dermatitis. And in that word, in that nomenclature, in that name, you have exactly what's going on, and you actually have the cure or the treatment. Not a cure, a reversal. I hate the word cure, by the way. There's no cures. Cures are magic. This is reversal. So atopic dermatitis. Yeah, two words. Atopic dermatitis. Let's take the first word. Actually, let's take the second word, dermatitis. Derma means skin. Itis means inflammation. It's skin inflammation. Okay? And we'll explain what that means here in a minute. But the real key is the atopic part. And we gloss over that all the time. And we go to the dermatologist, even though it's in the name atopic. What does atopic mean? Not topical. A, when you put A in front of a word, you negate it. So atopic means it's not topical. It's not a skin problem. It says it right in the name. You follow me? So to me, this is absurdity that we think of it as a skin condition when right in the name it tells us it's not. But we don't pay attention to words. We don't really do the deconstructing that we need to if we're going to really understand how these things show up and what we can do about them. So atopic, it's not a skin condition. Dermatitis means it's an inflamed skin. So what does that mean if it's not a skin condition but it's inflamed skin? It's an immune problem. And you can tell by the word itis or the suffix itis. Itis means inflammation. Inflammation means immunity. Immunity means defense. And this is really, really important because in a way, atopic dermatitis is a poster child for every single health challenge there is. When you think of atopic dermatitis, you just think, oh, it's just itchy skin. But really, it's almost like an icon for how disease shows up. We all hear the word inflammation. You've heard a million times, right? When you talk, if you're in the health business, you talk about it 100 times a day. Inflammation. But what does that mean? Inflammation means defense. That's why I say it's immunity. So when you have an inflammatory reaction, you have a defensive reaction. And because all chronic health challenges, whether they're skin conditions or whether they're cardiovascular or cancer or whatever, they're all inflammatory, means they're all defensive, which means they're all a response to an offending agent. And this is a long-winded way of saying for your girlfriend, there's an offending agent that's getting into her system that's triggering a defensive response, i.e. an inflammatory response, which you can tell by the name itis or the suffix itis. Does all that make sense?
5: Yes, and that's, okay. and I'm familiar with most of that, but the thing that gets us is you know, something's offending her system, but she's a good eater.
1: She's not a good eater. Stop. I never say that. And I'm not picking on you, by the way. I'm not picking on you.
5: Oh, yeah.
1: People tell me all the time, oh, I break out every time I eat, but I eat really well. It's not like that. When we say we eat really well, what we mean is we eat really well according to the internet, according to Reddit, according to our doctor, according to our friends, according to the culture, none of which give us accurate information. You follow me? So how do you know you eat well? Well, I read it on the internet. I don't eat the bad foods. My doctor told me. No, the marker, the criteria for eating well is how your body responds. You follow me? It's not the internet. It's not your doctor. It's not your friends. It's not Reddit. It's how your body responds. So first of all, we got to go by first principles. The first principle of chronic disease, which eczema or atopic dermatitis is that they're inflammatory. And you can tell in your case by itis. Inflammatory means a protective response, a defensive response, an immune response. A protective response, an immune response, means there's an offending agent by definition. You don't have a defensive response without an offending agent, right? That's just logic.
5: Mm-hmm.
1: This isn't medicine. This isn't science. It's logic. So there has to be an offending agent. So when you say she eats well, you can't go by that. That's like saying there's smoke in my house, but there can't be a fire because I put fire retardant in the walls. Would you ever say that? No, there's smoke. There must be a fire. Where there's smoke, there's fire. Where there's itis, inflammation, there's an offending agent, period. So when we say offending agent, we mean in the blood. Whenever we talk about something getting into the body, we're not talking about in the tissue. We're talking about in the blood. So there's an offending agent that's getting into her blood. Okay, do you see how we're working backwards? We're deconstructing it, and we're getting into,
5: yeah.
1: And that's how you want to do all of these things. You want to work backwards, go upstream. The fruit, you can't solve a problem at the level of the fruit. You got to go to the root. So you work backwards. Something's getting into the blood. Now, I'm assuming she's not injecting, because
5: nope.
1: You know, if you're injecting, that can be one way things get into the blood. But for most people, that's not the case.
5: Right.
1: What's the other way things get into the blood? Food. Always. It's not because I'm some kind of food guy. It's because that's the only way things get into the blood. I'm not a food guy. I'm not Mr. You know, David Avocado Wolf, eat your organic veggies. I'm not like that. I'm just being logical. Things are getting into the bloodstream. So how do things get into the bloodstream? Through a leaky gut. Now, when things get into the bloodstream, there's several ways they can get into the bloodstream through a leaky gut. Number one, it could be food, and it usually is. And you want to do your girlfriend should be doing a food diary and seeing when she flares up. Flare-ups are your best friend because they'll give you real-time information. But there's other things that can get into the blood once the intestinal lining becomes inflamed. Food, in addition to food particles, bacterial particles can get into the blood. Remember, the intestine's got a lot of it shouldn't, but for a lot of us, the small intestine has a lot of bacteria and particles called LPS. S's, which stands for lipopolysaccharides. Those are little bacterial particles, these LPSs. Those can get into the blood. And those can also trigger an immune response. And then finally, there are chemicals, immune chemicals like histamine, that can get into the blood. And those are involved with eczema. So you got to work on the intestine. And that's always, always going to be the case. And you do that. There's several ways you could do that. The most important way is to watch for foods that trigger a problem. But you can also use the Fucoid Z, which we talked about earlier, glucogel caps, collagen peptides, nightly essence, ultimate enzymes, ultimate microbiome. There's a ton of longevity products that you can use in addition to food elimination through the food diary or using your food diary. And then there's one other little sneaky place where intestinal health will impact chronic disease or have an effect on chronic disease. And this is really important, and it's very underappreciated. When the intestine becomes inflamed, which is what happens when you have a leaky gut, not only do you have the problem with toxicity getting into the bloodstream, but now you're going to suffer from malabsorption because an inflamed intestine doesn't absorb nutrients, particularly fatty nutrients. So in addition to supporting the intestine, avoiding problem foods and supporting intestinal health, you have to start using nutritional supplements, particularly the fats and the essential fatty acids and fatty vitamins and fatty minerals. And by that I'm talking zinc and selenium, which are two minerals that seem to be handled by the fatty system of the body, and they play a major role in skin health. So I'd be using zinc picolinate, 50 milligrams a day, your ultimate selenium, probably 400 to 600 micrograms a day, and then, of course, all the fats, particularly the ultimate EFAs, which are almost like a treatment for dermatitises via this whole inflammation effect that we talked about earlier, how fats control the inflammatory process.
0: Hold it right and there, Ben. We got a break.
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0: All right, Ben, that's the final break of the evening. Holy
1: that
0: cow.
1: That was a lot of breaks.
0: Jeez, oh man, what are we doing here?
1: I hope these radio stations appreciate this.
0: I hope they do, Ben, but they probably don't. Well, whatever.
1: Whatever. Yeah. All right, so last thing I want is this is our...
0: He's hung up.
1: He's hung up. Yeah, okay. So topically, you can use topical A and D ointment. You can buy A&D ointment, or if you want to go the steroid steroid route, you can get hydrocortisone. The stuff they give you at the dermatologist, if you go to a dermatologist, you'll get Lydex or something like that, triamcinolone. Those are just fancy versions of hydrocortisone, and they'll suppress the swelling, suppress the inflammation a little bit and relieve the itching if you're absolutely miserable, and it can be miserable. But you really, really, really want to backtrack this thing to toxicity in the blood, i.e. digestive health.
0: All right, Ben.
1: Because really then, you know what, Dave? Then you'll not only get rid of your eczema, but you'll add years to your life. Reduce the likelihood of some other chronic degenerative disease further on down the road. And it's no accident that asthma and eczema go hand in hand. And a lot of folks who have one of those conditions have the other as well. They're both inflammatory conditions.
0: Ben, what is more unbelievable to you? Along with longevity, selling longevity products have helped countless people find better health. Or B, I saw a woolly mammoth on a hike near the university. Which sounds more unbelievable to you? Unbelievable to you.
1: The woolly mammoth. I want to hear about this woolly mammoth
0: thing. Right.
1: Who did you see?
0: Who did I see, Ben? It's what?
1: You did not see a woolly mammoth.
0: Well, I mean, obviously it could not have been, right? Because woolly mammoths have been...
1: So what was it?
0: I don't know, Ben. I'm going to go back out there and see if I can find it.
1: Was it elephantine?
0: It was elephantine, yes.
1: It was elephantine and hairy?
0: Yes.
1: And it wasn't like a homeless person or anything?
0: No.
1: I'm not down on homeless people.
0: I know. That some of them...
1: And by the way, they're unhoused.
0: Unhoused. Yes, Ben, come on. Yeah,
1: the unhoused.
0: Right.
1: Yes. What do you think of all that? I never...

0: on us.
1: It's real, though, babe.
0: You know, you have to say birthing person instead of mother.
1: I know. It's real. You and I know, right? I mean, because, you know, we have to deal with, we have to dance more carefully around some of these things. So we see it. But, yeah, that's ridiculous, Ben.
0: It's like ridiculousness. It's like, do you ever hear this thing in philosophy called reductio ad absurdum?
1: No.
0: So when you take something and make it, if you're trying to prove a point, you go to the most extreme example, the most absurd example.
2: Okay.
0: And that's what that is. This whole idea of, like, birthing person. Come on. Pronouns? I don't know. I guess I'm getting old.
1: No, I think I'm with you on this one, Ben.
0: Yeah?
1: Yeah.
0: Total. I mean, I have a live and let live attitude. You can do whatever they want, but that's a little much.
1: Well, you know, I think at some point it's a denial of reality, and that's just not a healthy thing mentally. That's just not healthy.
0: Exactly. Gender is a thing, man. You're born a certain way. No? Maybe am I wading into areas that we shouldn't be talking about?
1: Well, you are a pharmacist, Ben, so you have your opinion.
0: From a pharmacy perspective, you either got something hanging in there between your legs or you don't.
1: Right.
0: something dangling in there or not. You know, it's basically what it is.
1: All right. Well, Ben, I want to remind people to check out The Mineral Way. That's the name of our podcast. You can check out more at themineralway.com. You can check out some of our shows. Yeah. We'll have some premium stuff to offer as well.
0: If you're a longevity rep, you know, share the shows, because we talk about products. We're proponents of the products. Mm-hmm. And if you have questions, if your potential customers have questions, turn them on to our show.
1: Yeah, absolutely. That's why we do this, Ben. We answer questions so that you can learn and pass on the information.
0: Absolutely. It's not just for, you know, it's for everybody, really. But longevity reps, if you're a longevity rep out there, really take advantage of what we are bringing to the table. Take advantage of us.
1: You'd be crazy not to.
0: Yes, agreed.
1: Right.
0: Anything else? Any questions? We only got a couple minutes here.
1: No, Ben, that's just about all the time we have. So we're going to wrap it up here. So let me thank you for
0: Happy New Year.
1: Happy New Year to you as well, Ben. I hope you have a great New Year. I hope we do a lot more shows together and have a lot more fun together.
0: I'm thinking 2026 is going to be a really, really good year.
1: You think so?
0: I have a good feeling about it.
1: Me too, Ben.
0: Good deal.
1: Why? Why do we feel that way?
0: Because it can't get any worse. No, I'm just kidding. I'm just kidding. It can always get worse.
1: Right.
0: Don't ever say what else can go wrong.
1: Right.
0: Never say that.
1: All right, Ben, let me thank you for joining us, and we'll see you next week, yes?
0: Okay, take care, Dave. See you next week. Bye.
1: That was pharmacist Ben Fuchs. He joins us live every Monday at 5 p.m. Pacific time. So if you have any health questions, why don't you write them down and call us Mondays at 5 from 5 to 6 p.m. If you're listening to this at some other time, then it's most likely a replay or something from the podcast, which you can catch at themineralway.com. So with that out of the way, I want to thank you for joining us here. This is the last show of the year. We will see you, I guess, next year. Holy mackerel. Yeah, we'll see you next year. You're listening to The Mineral Way, themineralway.com, 479-1080, 218-5726, questions@themineralway.com.

0: This is Reg.
1: Hey, I'm Reg.
0: Reg can be a little difficult to be around.
1: Hey, whoa. What do you mean by that?
0: Because when you casually share an opinion with Reg, Reg gets angry.
1: How dare you say that to me?
0: So when you're out to lunch with Reg and you say something like, "This salmon is so good. I just love how they use cilantro." Reg says,
1: "Oh, you disgusting idiot. You salon chumps are exactly what's wrong with this country. As far as I'm concerned, cilantro should be illegal and you should be in prison. Plus, salmon stinks. You should just throw it in the garbage. This is cod country."
0: There are Regs on both sides of any conversation, especially when it comes to politics. But the truth is, we're really not that different from each other. Be kind, hear each other out, and try not to be too much of a Reg. Our community will be better for it. This message is brought to you by this radio station and the spirit of local businesses.

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2: News this hour from Town Hall. I'm Keith Peters in Washington. A Senate race is drawing White House attention.
3: Democrats need to flip four seats to take control of the Senate. In Maine, Republican Susan Collins is running for re-election. President Trump was asked if he is supporting her.
4: She's not my best friend at all, but she's a sane person. And she's a person that never missed a vote in many years.
3: Collins' opponent is a combat veteran, an oyster farmer, Graham Platner.
4: He's a phony. He's a real phony. He's a bad person.
3: Platner has faced questions about a skull and crossbones tattoo recognized as a Nazi symbol, and reports emerged he previously exchanged sexually explicit text messages with several women while married. Ed Donahue, Washington.
2: Republicans are getting an edge up in Florida.
5: The Florida Supreme Court has allowed the use of a new U.S. House map drawn by Republicans in the midterm elections. The court declined a request to issue a temporary injunction against the map. Attorneys representing voters argued that the new districts violate a state constitutional ban on political gerrymandering. Republicans currently hold 20 of the state's 28 U.S. House seats. The new voting districts could improve the GOP chances to win four additional seats in November. I'm Lisa Dwyer.
2: The U.S. Military Central Command says it completed its latest round of airstrikes targeting Iran. The command says its forces targeted Iranian military surveillance capabilities, communication systems, and air defense sites across Iran. It did not elaborate on the damage done by the strikes. The command said the strikes are in response to Iran's unwarranted and continued aggression. On Wall Street, the Dow down by 953 points, the NASDAQ plunged 509, the S&P lower by 119. More at townhall.com.
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2: In the important California governor's race, the final contest will pit a Democrat versus a Republican. Correspondent Ben Thomas has more on that story.
7: Californians will have a real choice for change in November.
8: Republican Steve Hilton will face Democrat Javier Becerra in the race for California governor this November. A former Fox News commentator backed by President Trump, Hilton frames voters' choice this way.
7: Whether they want to keep going with the policies that have brought us the highest poverty rate, the highest unemployment rate, the highest cost of living in the country, whether they want more of that with Javier Becerra, or whether they want to go in a new direction.
8: Becerra has served as California's Attorney General and U.S. Health Secretary.
9: I believe that we must protect inclusion everywhere we can.
8: I'm Ben Thomas.
2: News and analysis at townhall.com. From Washington, I'm Keith Peters. Police are investigating the case of a large burning cross found in a Chicago park.
10: Police say they're trying to determine how it ended up there and the motive behind the incident. Video taken by a motorist shows the wooden cross engulfed in bright orange flames as it leans against a tree in Grant Park, a popular area adjacent to Lake Michigan. The Chicago Fire Department confirms the flaming object was indeed a cross. It was discovered Tuesday afternoon. It says that crews put out the fire. Rich Thomason reporting.
2: Federal authorities served a search warrant on Wednesday at a Southern California aerospace facility, GKN Aerospace Transparency Systems, where a chemical tank overheated last month, forcing 50,000 residents of Garden Grove to evacuate because authorities feared an explosion. The warrant signed by a federal judge approved the seizure of documents and records. More at townhall.com.
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12: Here I am, Dave Michaels. How are you today, honest?
11: I am doing fantastic.
12: Fantastic,
11: MC.
12: Hey, that's a cool one.
11: Yeah, I just made
12: heard that
11: up.
12: Before.
11: Yeah.
12: So, what's on the agenda for today? Oh, wait a minute. It's my show. I'm supposed to answer
11: right,
12: that question,
11: yes,
12: not
11: yes.
12: you.
11: Right.
12: Well, you're such a radio pro, and you have so much more experience than I do that I should be able to lean on you.
11: Well, okay.
12: All right. Good. So, all right. Well, let's just start the show.
13: Good morning.

0: Good morning. What would you like to do today on your Saturday special? It's up to you. I don't see the phones ringing off the hook. Does that mean we're going to have dead air for the next 3 hours? Oh, well, wait a minute. We do have a call, but I think it's the co-host. Am I right, Dave? I think so. The call is the co-host.
1: Good morning. Now stay right here on KSCO Radio.
0: Okay, yeah. Yeah. It's the co-host from far, far, far away. The co-host is usually 6 feet away. Today, 100 miles or more away. Amy. Amy Howe.
2: I always there for you.
0: You sure are.
2: How far.
0: I don't know what I would do without you.
2: Hanging there.
0: Because I'm becoming more old and feeble every day. So I need more and more help every day. And you're right there for me. All right. Are you as disgusted as I am with the election, with the turn that the election seems to be taking?
2: Well, what can I do? Hanging there, baby. Tomorrow is another day.
0: Oh, I like that. Hey, hang in there, baby. We're trying to put in new. We're trying to install new shows on the Saturday special.
2: Hanging there, baby.
0: Yeah, tomorrow's another day. It's sort of a long title for a new show, but why not? Right?
2: Why not? Yeah, we can. Inspired by every surviving stories. Hanging there, baby.
0: Yeah, yeah. I love that. What a wonderful, wonderful idea. Okay. Yeah, so let's be positive. Let's be calm. And let's not be upset.
2: Yes.
0: I can't stand it. I want to be upset anyhow. But you're going to stop me. You're going to stop me. Listen, I'm feeling, it feels very much like it used to feel, for decades, like in the 70s and 80s here in the city of Santa Cruz. Okay. there was a stranglehold of the local government by the, They weren't calling them woke then, because that's a relatively new term, woke, right? But back then, they called it liberal, progressive, and so forth. And, the whole town of Santa Cruz used to be controlled by super conservative people who were as crazy on the other side, right? When I was growing up, and when I was a student, like in high school and junior high school, we looked at the people running the town. We said, these old farts are crazy. And they're so ridiculous. They're so, confiscatory of your rights and things. The conservatives were running. There was a guy, the mayor. Oh, what was his name? His name was, I can't remember. Maybe it'll come to me. But anyhow, he was very upset that he saw a Viet Cong flag being flown somewhere in the city of Santa Cruz. And he was so angry that he climbed the flagpole and tore it down himself. Now, us kids, we just thought that was pretty extreme, all the person was doing was just trying to exercise their free speech, right? Yeah.
2: Because you're liberal.
0: I was a liberal back then, okay? And it didn't take much to make me change my political stripes. All it took was my trying to get a building permit to build a house on a single family lot in Santa Cruz in 1979. That's all it took. And I had to appear before a board of five people who had the power to tell me what color I was allowed to paint my house, of what materials it could be composed. And they had the right to design my house that I was paying for. You know, I couldn't believe it. And that sort of changed my way of thinking. It turned me into a different political thinking person as far back as 1979. So what is that, 46, 47 years ago? My goodness, where has the time gone? Then we started a program. It was about 10 years later, this radio station got purchased by an out-of-town radio group called Fuller Jeffrey Broadcasting. And they tried all kinds of formats for KSCO. And they kept changing formats like people change their underwear. You know, they didn't give one format a very long time to catch on. But they finally got to talk radio and put Rush Limbaugh on when Rush Limbaugh was just starting out. And I decided that I wanted to, I thought it would be a great station to develop into being a talk radio station entirely. And so I said to the Mr. Jeffrey, who I had become friends with, the Jeffrey of Fuller Jeffrey, I said to him, why don't we do a local talk show? And he said, well, what would the topic be? I said, how about reforming the planning department? Because I had just been through a horrendous, nightmarish experience in the city of Santa Cruz to get my building permit for a stinking single-family residence house, you know, on Escalona Drive in Santa Cruz, right? And he said, that's a good idea. So we did this program called the Citizens for Planning Reform, CPR, talk show on Monday nights from 6 to 8 p.m. And we opened the phone lines for people to tell their horror stories or their positive stories. And there were never any positive stories. They were 100% horror stories. But if there would have been some positive stories, we would have wanted to have heard them. But there just weren't any, you know. So anyhow, that program became very, very popular as the first local talk show on KSCO. And one thing led to another, and I heard that I heard rumblings that the station might be for sale. And so I inquired about it, and here we are 37 years later or something. Anyhow, we have installed some local talk shows recently for two or three decades. You know, this station had lots and lots and lots of local talk shows, but it became too expensive to run those talk shows in the end of 2022. So we laid a bunch of really nice people off, but and we switched over to mostly syndicated radio programs. Now, there's a lot of quality syndicated radio programs available in the talk radio industry, and KSCO currently has a number of them on the radio station now. But I always felt bad that for a place that has so many characters per square inch, more so than any other place on the planet, you know, Santa Cruz in the Monterey Bay Area, this station should have a lot more local shows hosted by these local characters. And little by little, we are getting back to that, having that kind of a station. We've got three or four new shows now. We're going to add, we've got three or four more in development stage right now. And I'm excited. I don't know about you, but I would be very, very interested for people when they call in today to give me their impressions of the new programs that we have. I won't go into detail now. Maybe I will later. But anyhow.
2: May I say something?
0: Please take over the show, because I'm losing. I'm losing what to think, what to talk
2: about.
0: Well,
2: I like your story, but I wanted to start with today is very, very special day. First, I ask you, you think you can live 110 years old?
0: Probably, but I mean, me personally, and now I'm probably too far gone.
2: Okay, so your life, this life, today is the only day. You know what day is today?
0: Why, it's June 5th or June...
2: June 6th. 2026, and Saturday is the 4-6. So, 4-6, the next one will be, last one will be 1916. Next one will be 2136. So have to wait another 110 years. So this is the only day for our lifetime. It's the 4-6.
0: Oh.
2: June 6.
0: Not 4-6, 6-6.
2: Yeah, 6-6, 26.
0: Right.
2: And a Saturday, 6. Saturday,
0: 6,
2: you know.
0: Okay.
2: 4-6.
0: Yeah.
2: But I don't know. In Western culture, 6 is devil. Is that right?
0: You know, I
2: heard about it, but 3-6 is devil.
0: Yeah, I think you're right. I was thinking in 4 is the devil in Chinese. Is that right?
2: In Chinese, now 4 is not devil. 4 is death. But in Chinese, 6.
0: That's even worse.
2: 4-6 today is a very, very lucky day. So everybody send me, to congratulations. We can be through this only day in our lifetime.
0: Well, we don't want it to go away. We want to keep it forever, don't we?
2: So that means that they think everything is gonna be successful. So don't get discouraged. All you need to do is hang in there, baby.
0: Hang in there, baby. Okay.
2: Tomorrow is another day.
0: All right. So, you're only talking to me this way because I talked to you last night in a very depressed mood, right?
2: Not just last night. Every day you're talking depressed. That's why I had to get away from you for a while.
0: Oh.
2: Because I... suffocated by your
0: negativity.
2: By your negativity.
0: Yeah. Okay.
2: Yeah.
0: All right.
2: I need a positive.
0: Well, wait a second. It's not that bad. I mean, I'll just ask the audience, do you think I'm a negative person or do you think I'm a positive? I'm not asking you, I'm asking the audience. I want the audience to call 479-1080 in area 831 and tell me if they think I'm basically a negative person, basically a downer, or if I'm basically an upper. I like to think that I'm basically an upper. That's what I like.
2: So three days down the road, every morning you send me a very negative video. I don't know where your thoughts, how can that attract to
0: YouTube,
2: you.
0: YouTube, everything
2: I
0: is
2: remember
0: YouTube
2: first
0: feeds
2: day,
0: me all this stuff.
2: Listen to me, the content. First day you sent me about the Bianco was talking about Hilton was get the money from the Democrats, but he's running out of money. You know, I don't think Bianco would say that. I think it may be AI generated that is very dangerous. They can use AI, put the words you never said, you know. Uh-huh. Think about that. That's the first day you sent me that. I said, well, I don't think he will say that, you know. If he say that, I wouldn't like him because, you know, I like him. I think he's patriot. He's good, you know, but I don't think he would say something like that. And then the second day you sent me even worse. Talking about the Trump. Remember? You said that they were, I think,
0: I'm
2: the
0: just,
2: Alex
0: I
2: Jones.
0: Was just asking for your comment.
2: No, Alex Jones saying he's going to accuse Trump as a traitor. You know? Not just before other things, some corruption, some other things, and not a traitor now. Right? Treasonful. I say, wow, we're going to sell the intelligence service to Israel, let them to run. What kind of BS is that? You know, you will believe it.
0: You almost said what the word really meant. You're not just the initials, huh?
2: Yeah, I cannot say your radio anyway.
0: What'll happen if you do? What'll happen if you do?
2: I don't know. Somebody will report you, I guess. I don't know. So you will... Losing, you're going to get the punished or whatever. I don't know about FCC, whatever it is. And I just don't want you getting trouble. I don't get anybody trouble. And then today you send me again, you know. So every day you're just gathering this negative stuff. What are you giving me today? It's horrible. You don't remember?
0: Let me find this morning. Let me find out. Well, I sent you a picture of you and me and the captain on the world cruise. That's pretty positive.
2: Yeah, not that. But before that, you say that you were somebody sent you some information about this election, so we are finished or some whatever it is.
0: Well, I was just looking.
2: No! You told me last night. Just I couldn't sleep because you told me about in your radio. In your own radio, somebody talking about BS.
0: On my own station.
2: California election system is the best.
0: Yeah, because it's a mail-in.
2: California, the voting system.
0: I actually heard someone say that on this station. Can you believe that?
2: You're almost going to commit suicide.
0: Oh, yeah, I think I will. I think I will before the show is up, even now. You know, so
2: that's why I send you the kitty care hanging there. I say hanging there, baby. Tomorrow's another day. No matter the night
0: it's so dark. It's a cute kitten.
2: How dark is
0: it? It's a cute kitten hanging onto a branch.
2: No matter how dark night is, tomorrow's another day. You know the song. You like the cat.
0: All I want to say is what I've been trying to say, and that is
2: I couldn't sleep every hour I had to get up. You know, I just don't. You always give me those disturbing things. I'm not kidding you.
0: You take this stuff too seriously.
2: No. You're talking about, I see why you surrounded that. You told me you are independent, a thinker.
0: Yes, I am.
2: You know, that's why I like you. And then now you're not. You will follow all the things, you know.
0: I just forward stuff that I think is interesting and bizarre and angst-inducing sometimes.
2: I ask for your opinion.
0: Do you only want me to send you things that I know you're going to love and embrace?
2: I admire you. Let the other people talk at different voices. That's fine. That's called free speech. But I don't like you were impacted by some negative things. Also, you don't think about yourself coming to the conclusion. You just follow. Oh, that's right. You know, I don't like that.
0: Okay.
2: So
0: are you interested?
2: Miserable.
0: Are you interested in what Alec and Santa Cruz or Stephen Aptos or Dick and Soquel have to say?
2: Sure.
0: You are? All right.
2: Yes.
0: Well, then I'll just take the next one. And that was, it's Alec in Santa Cruz. Hi, Alec. Welcome to KSU.
2: Alec says.
3: Hey, MZ and Amy, thanks for taking the call. Wow, there's so many things that you covered just in that 17 minutes. I had called before you were asking about things to talk about, and I'm glad that you touched on the two things I was going to ask about. I was going to ask for you and Amy to comment on the election, and also I wanted to hear, an update on how it went with the County. I'm sorry, I didn't hear the show from last week to be able to contribute with the email, but to touch on what you and Amy are currently talking about. I was a little concerned in the past and had emailed you about a show you run at 5 a.m. I think it's just weekdays. It's called America in the Morning.
0: Yeah, and we've had that show on for probably 30 years.
3: And at least from when I started listening to it, maybe like 4 years ago when I was going to work, like they run like complete like propaganda. So I was curious.
0: I'm not normally up that time, but okay, what did you hear that bothered you?
3: Just as a summary, it's basically, I mean, at least from what I heard, it was basically just all the Democrat talking points, but it's like weird because they have like a lot of the contributors from Town Hall, which are actually very fair. But the time that it stuck out to me a couple years ago was when they're talking about January 6th. Like they're always trashing Trump. Like they're always just repeating basically like, I don't know, they're like quoting CNN and ABC.
0: Yes. Okay. Well, what should we do? Should we drop that program? All I have to do is give them notice.
3: Gosh.
0: I think I only have to give them a 5-year notice for me to be able to drop the program.
3: Hey, well, I mean,
0: the sooner I do that, the better. Is that what I should do? Or should we welcome points of view, other points of view, like Amy as
3: right. No, like honestly, if you were to run a repeat of the Saturday special, or if you're even able to keep that show, if they're like giving the station any money,
0: no one gives us money. All the money comes from my wallet.
3: Oh. Yeah, I know.
0: Not exactly true, because we do have some advertisers, and we love our advertisers, and our advertisers wouldn't continue to be advertisers if it wasn't working for them, if it wasn't, helping their business,
3: Sure.
0: So thank you to our advertisers, which, by the way, I'm wondering how many...
3: Come advertise on KSCO, absolutely.
0: Yes.
3: You get the reach of a 50,000 watt station, and honestly, it's certainly fair what they're asking.
0: I think the problem is our rates are too low, so no one takes us. How could a station with such incredibly low rates possibly deliver? How can it even be taken seriously? It doesn't make sense. Alec, thank you for calling. We've got to move on, though.
3: Thanks.
0: Okay, here's Dick in SoCal. Steve in Aptos went away. I don't know why. Maybe he didn't like what Alec was saying, or maybe he didn't like how long I left Alec on. But what do you say, Dick in SoCal?
4: Hey, MC, one thing I'd like to say is over the last, 5 years since a major layoff, I'd say you've been... become increasingly positive, which is a good thing.
0: Yeah. Now, Amy, did you just hear what Dick and SoCal said? See? Take that, Amy.
4: Well done. The other reason is there used to be a bumper sticker, and it said something to the effect of, if you can read this, thank a teacher, and if you can read it in English, thank a soldier.
0: Oh,
4: today's
0: wow.
4: D-Day.
0: Yeah.
4: D-Day's an important day.
0: Yeah, wow. So it's much more than what Amy suggests. I mean, not to dilute what Amy said, but D-Day is more important.
4: To me.
0: Yeah, and I think, Amy, what do you think?
2: Yes.
0: What do you think about what Dick brought up?
2: Sure, everything. So you have to think of what's important today. Everything today just happened to today. Right?
0: Right.
2: But I'm talking about this is 110 years. It's only today is the only day in your life.
0: Oh, my God. This is terrible. Doug Donk, who I've never heard from before, but it's an email from Doug Donk, and the subject is Saturday Special. MZ, listening to you and Amy arguing on air makes me turn the channel. I get enough of that crap from my wife when I go home. When I go home, yeah. It's bad radio, Doug. Well, do you know what I say to you, Doug? I'm going to say it again. This is the first time in my life I've ever said this twice on the radio, on the same show.
4: MZ, are you still there?
0: Yes.
4: Thank you, and have a great day.
0: Okay, you too. I'm thinking Doug sent this tongue-in-cheek. He can't possibly be serious. We don't allow stupid people to listen to KSCO, and we also don't allow humorless people to listen to KSCO. So I'm sure that was just a joke. Now everybody's gone except for something that says don't pick up. Well, maybe this is someone who just wants to listen and doesn't have a radio, but they do. They don't have a radio, or they don't have a streaming service. But in any case, so what else can we argue about, Amy?
2: It seems like your listener don't like to have it, so you shouldn't have
0: One listener, if you don't think that listener was being sarcastic, you know, just having fun and tongue-in-cheek and so forth, which brings to mind, you know, something that's very important, having fun. Don't you think that we should do nothing but have fun for the rest of our lives?
2: Do you have fun now?
0: Yes. Do our best to have a relatively stress-free life. One of the first things you said to me when I met you almost 7 years ago was, we are old peoples, and there's not much time left, so we have to enjoy every minute. And that has resonated with me ever since. Ever since.
2: So you do that, or are you not doing that? You enjoy every day, or are you miserable every day?
0: I enjoy every day.
2: But why are you so negative?
0: I'm not so negative.
2: So depressed for everything.
0: Okay.
2: Don't you say?
0: No one's letting me. I keep getting interrupted from what I was going to say. I'm very sad, but it reminds me of what used to happen in the city of Santa Cruz. The initial vote would come in with that made me happy. And then at the very end of the night, when the university vote would come in, it would flip everything around, and all the crazies would end up winning, you know?
2: And yeah, why were they always the last one, not the first one?
0: I haven't felt that way in many years until last night when I talked to you, when we saw for 3 or 4 days that Hilton is in the lead. You know, will definitely be on the ballot, for the November general election, and Pratt was in the lead, not in the lead. I guess he was second to Karen Bass, I guess, but within the two that you need to be in to not be locked out. So I've been feeling good about that. And then all of a sudden, and everybody's saying, why is it taking so friggin' long to count the damn ballots? And California apparently is the only state that does things that way. And so I had this sinking feeling in my gut that feeling that I haven't felt for many, many years since I stopped paying attention to it, you know, that when the university vote came in, it just flipped everything else upside down. And that's what happened with Trump in 2020, when he was way, way, way ahead and clearly winning. Then everything shut down for 5 or 6 hours. And then when it came back on,
2: Why always the same pattern? You think about that? Even the 30 years ago in Santa Cruz, why university would be the last one?
0: Well, no. Here's what I want to say about that. I never thought about that then. It just I don't understand, and I guess I'll think about it now. It never went through my mind back then that there was any cheating or impropriety going on in the local election.
2: Mm-hmm.
0: I was just saying, hey, God, it's unfortunate, but that's the way it is. The students at UCSC vote in a block. And it's a liberal block, you know. It's a mm-hmm. confiscate your freedom. And liberalism, before that, when I was much younger, it used to mean just the opposite of what it means now. Now, mm-hmm. if liberalism means, you know, curtail your rights and eliminate them, and, you know, it used to be just the opposite when I was growing
2: up. Yes, you're right. Mm-hmm.
0: And so, but it never went through my mind that there was cheating going on in the city of Santa Cruz. I just figured that's the way it is. But now, you know, since 2020 election,
2: 2020, yes.
0: Yeah. It became absolutely clear in my mind that something stank to high heaven. And that it was not true, and that Trump he couldn't have been going so far ahead, and then something happened and everything was dead, and you didn't hear from anything for 5 or 6 hours, and then when whatever was wrong was cleared up, everything had flipped the other way, and it was Biden, you know, and so I will never, ever, ever stop believing that the 2020 election was stolen. But it might not be a bad thing, because it gave the country 4 years of knowing, of learning just how bad things could get, so that Trump could get reelected again in 2024. But mm-hmm. now I had that sinking feeling again that Steve Hill, and I hope I'm wrong, I hope I'm just overreacting, because it hasn't been officially announced yet that Steve Hilton is out of the second place, that he used to be in the first place, but he's in the second place now. But if he gets bumped out of the second place by the billionaire guy, Tom Steyer or whatever his name is, then he won't even be on the ballot, you know. And he's very, I think he's, last I saw, he's pretty close to having that happen.
2: Why always the same pattern, you tell me? Then the not just is total unjust is when the liberals, they don't like something, they can have a riot and not go to jail. And then the conservative they immediately go to jail. So why is that? You know, they have a right to protect.
0: I have
2: a right to protect the January 6th.
0: Yeah.
2: They go there to protesting, right?
0: Yeah.
2: So they go to jail. You tell me.
0: Well,
2: so what is the justice in United States
0: there
2: now?
0: There was no justice then, for sure, because the people in power decided that the January 6th demonstrators were not demonstrators; they were insurrectionists.
2: They will come out everything. You tell me, and Black Lives Matter, you tell me, Antifa, and they were had riot. They kill people. They burn the properties, burn people's business. They not go to jail. Fine. That's fine. They have a right to do that. No. Liberals go, just totally unjust.
0: Amy, this is why people don't call the Saturday special who disagree with you and me, because you can't argue with logic, and you're the most logical person that I've ever met in my life. You can't argue with you. You can't.
2: Wow.
0: I mean, I challenge someone to call 479-1080 right now who has a different opinion from Amy and go on the mat with Amy. I challenge somebody. Well, I don't think anybody's going to call. The main reason is because it's too painful for people who think like that to even listen to this station. Right? But we used to have one or two listeners, and they refused to call. Now, they haven't been banned or anything like that. I only ban people when... by the way, every local host has the right to ban people, to not take phone calls, to program their show.
2: Yes, you have a right.
0: The show they want. Yeah, they have the right to ban people. Oh, Steve is back. Oh, I'm so excited here. Okay, Steve, we're sorry you hung up before, but you're back now, right?
5: Right. Can I leave my phone on while I'm talking?
0: What do you mean, leave your phone on?
5: I mean, okay, you're getting reception okay?
0: Yeah. You sound fine.
5: All right. Well, thanks for letting me on. Actually, I'm another Steve in Aptos.
0: Okay. Oh, so you weren't the Steve who called earlier and hung up because you didn't...
5: No.
0: Oh, okay. Yeah, because it just says Steve, and it's a 688 number, so I made the... Well, we probably have more than one Steve listening. I think it's definitely possible and probably probable.
5: Oh, lots of Steves in my age group. Anyway, first of all, I disagree with you guys a lot, but I got a call anyway because you're a great guy, good sense of humor. And let's see, there's a famous French guy who said, "I would not speak so bold were I to be taken seriously." No, I don't know if you like. I don't know which.
0: That's pretty good, but I sure like the compliment you just gave me. You know, I live for compliments, you know. And that was a pretty damn good one that you gave me a minute ago, saying I have a great sense of humor, which I do. It's true.
5: And you got to put those other viewpoints on the radio, I tell you. And
0: we're not doing that too much because people aren't calling. They don't have the guts to call now because there's no I don't know. If I were them, I wouldn't have the guts to call KSCO because KSCO is a bastion of independent thinking and free speech. And people who hate America, they hate free speech and they hate independent thinking because they've been brainwashed in the colleges and universities, and they've been brainwashed by the media. You know, it's just very, very painful to listen to a station like KSCO. So I don't blame them for not listening and not calling. I mean, of course, they're not going to call. They can't call if they're not listening because they don't know what we're talking about.
5: See? No, I'm none of the above. I was kind of brainwashed for a while, but people gently reminded me that was a rather stupid, violent. Oh, by the way, I am stupid, though, so I'm still listening. To the radio, you say people who are stupid have to tune out immediately. No, I smoke cigarettes, so I must be stupid because I know better. Stupid, the definition is you know better, but you do it anyway, I think. Otherwise, you might be just dumb. My kids always argue, saying dumb and stupid are the same things. I'm not sure.
0: Deaf and dumb. Deaf and dumb. It makes me
5: dumb and stupid.
0: Okay. Listen, you're definitely not stupid because you are on the air here with us, you know.
5: And I listen to the much more angry and mean commentators you got on sometimes, for a while anyway.
0: Mention some names, please.
5: War. This is war.
0: Wayne Allen Root. Yeah. Yeah, he's sort of a little intense, and I think people are going to be very upset that I said that. But, yeah, I cringe at a lot of stuff that he says, although I agree with just about everything, the way he thinks. But I think he's a little too intense. Little of him goes a long, long way.
5: Yep. That's all I listen to, and then I get the gist of it. But you get different news than you do. Even though some of it might not be entirely correct, you get things that you don't hear on the news from him and the other guy that you got on in the morning.
0: Armstrong and Getty? You're talking about Rob Carson. Yeah.
5: Right. He's okay. A little mean sometimes, but he's cool. And then there was Rush Limbaugh for a while. I shocked all my liberal friends when I'd have that on the radio. That was fun.
0: The liberals used to listen to him too. You know, that was part of his huge audience.
5: Oh, really?
0: Don't you know that? Yeah.
5: No.
0: Yeah, that was why Rush was so. There can never be anybody like Rush,
5: because no,
0: you know, he definitely had the like thinking people listening, because he had a great sense of humor, and they thought he thinks the way a lot of people do, and he was the first one who got on talk radio to communicate that way, and with that form, with a sense of humor, see. And so the liberals would tune in and listen to him, and in fact they would call his show. And when the few times that happened, most of the people who called his show say ditto Rush, you know, they agree with everything he says.
5: Yeah.
0: But once in a while they would put a liberal on, and he would give that person more time, not less time, because they disagreed with Rush, and he would engage them. And that's what I like to do, but I don't have the chance to, because nobody calls. Nobody calls.
5: Well, I can't think of anything to engage in about right now. I'm not sure the election was stolen, but I'm sure there were. And it's a crime of opportunity. If you could do it and you're a believer in that candidate that you want to cheat for, you're going to do it. Yeah. But I don't think it.
0: Because the ends justify the means.
5: Yep, that's that Machiavellian thing, whatever that was, the prince.
0: Yeah.
5: I've been accused of that a couple of times. Anyway, sexual abuse. Oh, there's one more thing. Speaking of sense of humor, I knew a guy that knew you in high school.
0: Who was it?
5: Tony Facilius. You probably don't remember him. He was a nondescript stoner.
0: A stoner. Okay.
5: And I can say bad things about him because he's passed away and he has no family whatsoever. But I wouldn't say anything. Yeah, he was good while he lasted. He was one of my confidants and mentors. And that guy running owns KSCO radio in high school chemistry. He'd accidentally on purpose mixed bleach and ammonia.
0: Well,
5: I don't think that's true.
0: I would never do that. But I did used to, taste acid because.
5: Oh.
0: Yeah. The chemistry teacher said that there were certain characteristics of acid. It has a very number one was that it has a very sour, you know, taste, extremely sour, acidic taste. And. And I said, well, who in the world would ever taste it? He says, Whirling, come up here. And he put a few drops on the back of my hand, and he said, go ahead and taste it. And I said, seriously? Because, you know, I didn't think the teacher would ask me to do something in front of the class that could kill me or hurt me.
5: Yeah.
0: So I did. And indeed, you know, it was very sour. And I love sour.
5: Yeah.
0: With me, the sourer, the better. Yeah.
5: That's how I see if my battery's been leaking. I take a tiny taste of that on my finger and then spit it out.
0: Yeah.
5: And it's usually pretty sour if it is.
0: Yeah.
5: My car battery.
0: Sulfuric acid, I think, that you find in the car battery.
5: Yeah, that's not a good idea.
0: Right.
5: But then I have lots of bad ideas.
0: Right. Okay.
5: Anyway, thanks for letting me on.
0: Thank you so much for calling, Steve. So, Amy, we're back to you. You were talking about doing.
6: Bye, guys.
0: Oh, bye, bye.
6: What,
0: Steve? Yeah, you were explaining to me that in about a week or so, maybe 10 days from now, it's going to be a very special day, right? Do you want to share that with our audience?
6: Which one?
0: June 17th, I think.
6: See, I told you three times, so you don't listen, so you don't even remember what I say.
0: I am remembering, and so I'm asking you to share it.
6: No, I'm talking about the Federal Reserve.
0: Good.
6: Federal Reserve at the first meeting in June 17th.
0: Yes. Okay.
6: So we're going to have some, watch out. And very important, I think, it's going to change. It never happened before.
0: Okay. Now, that's what you...
6: People all know about Federal Reserve. It's all, you know, we're going to reduce the rate. That's all, right?
0: That's all people seem to care about, I think, right?
6: Not just that. You have to see the whole picture. You have to see what did we do, why we had to changing. You know, now we have a new one. What is he going to do? You know, that's never happened before. And not just normally you reduce the, you know, people for last probably 10 years or some, and just printing more money. So that's why inflation. You were talking about, I was talking about, everybody talking about, right? So what's behind the whole thing? So how do we can correct it? How we can reduce that, right? What the Federal Reserve, it plays a role on these issues. So you tell me. So that's what happened in that. The first conference.
0: Yeah, that's in about 10, 11 days from now. Yeah.
6: Yeah, yeah, 17. Basically we wanted to stop this printing money. So stop this inflation.
0: Uh-huh.
6: You know, I think everybody know, you know, think about as a country, we see.
0: The more money you print, the more inflation you get.
6: Yeah, you know, lots of people, remember we were visiting, I don't know you, I don't know you're a world traveler or not. You know, I was traveling around the world, so I know lots of countries, they bankrupt because they are inflation at 2 point, so they did. So everybody's a millionaire because their currency just becoming a million, right? $1 become a 1 million, what do you think, right? So that's why they bankrupt.
0: Yeah.
6: How many countries, right? So their currency is not less valuable than toilet paper. So that's what happened.
0: Right.
6: It happened to Russia.
0: And I don't know about you, but my toilet paper isn't very valuable.
6: Happened to Russia. I'm not kidding you. In Russia, the time I come in, they just... In Russia fall is not because Reagan said that Gorbachev tore down the wall. It's not that. It's internal. They bankrupt. Economy bankrupt. Because I'm talking about toilet paper. Toilet paper that becomes the most important gift for people to dating a girl. I give you a roll of toilet paper. That's the best gift. In Russia, I don't know you ever know about that.
0: No,
6: I knew very
0: no.
6: well.
0: No, this is the first.
6: Oh, you
0: year.
6: Don't? Yeah, you don't know lots of things.
0: That is true.
6: Really, even 1998, I visiting Russia, and their money is nothing, ruble is nothing, and then you cannot even use for toilet paper because toilet. We go to Russia, and there's no toilet, right? But then you have to have a paper. They don't have a paper. So they have this rule, what you can buy. Zero. They will laugh at me. That things, you can buy toilet paper? No way. You know, so that's what I'm talking about. And so we don't want to be like that.
0: No.
6: So we have to stop printing money. So this meeting is importantly not just to reduce the rate. You know, we had to get money back, or the U.S. money back. So we had to sell the bond, get the money back, you know. Otherwise, you become a junk bond. You know, I'm talking about that?
0: Yes, I do know about that, a little bit about
6: that. Yeah, Treasury, U.S. Treasury bond.

0: the important.
1: Right.
0: So lots of people say, oh, against the market. You know, we had to derail, we would decouple with them. We don't do anything with them. And you want the China's money go to Russia's pocket? You want the China money go to Iran's pocket? You don't. You want to get back.
1: Right.
0: So that's what I'm talking about. So we
1: so
0: have
1: how come
0: to,
1: they're not American, talking about that? Why are they?
0: Wake up, American people. Wake up. Be smart. You know, look at the big pictures.
1: Right. Okay, we do have a caller, Greg in Prunedale. Let's put Greg on. Greg, you're on with Amy and MZ.
2: Oh, hi. You know, I just want to say, you know, I love your radio station and what you're doing, and you're always looking for ways to get donations, and I'm thinking of ways, and I was thinking maybe you could put donation boxes at some of your sponsors, like the Ace Hardware and the Knox Roofing and the Cypress Coast Fence. If we had donation boxes where we could just drop some cash in or throw our extra change in.
1: Because most people don't have a computer or an internet.
2: Yeah, not out here in Prunedale.
1: That's the easiest way. So are you saying that you don't use email and you don't use computers and you don't use the internet?
2: I'm a flip phone guy and I don't use none of that. And a lot of us old-timers out here don't. And friends that I know that listen to the radio station don't. And
1: really?
2: Yeah, we're
1: How many of you are there? Would you and there's no way to can't give an accurate answer.
2: I work with about 30 guys, and there's two of us out of the 30 that don't. You know, me and my old partner. But we do. Knox Roofing is going to open up a new business out here in Prunedale on the highway.
1: Yeah.
2: And maybe you guys could put together a grand opening and show up and promote it. And, I mean, if we could get a donation box at Ace Hardware and those places, I know people would drop money in there. Maybe you could put a picture of your whole radio staff on the box so
1: we
2: could see what you look like.
1: If we did that, and I don't like the idea of donation as much as I like the idea of investing your own business by promoting it on KSCO. Because we're not begging for money. I know it probably sounds like that, because when you say donation, that means we're begging. And
2: We would love to support it.
1: Let me ask you something. If such a thing were to happen tomorrow, at a very convenient place, how much would you put in that? Do you not use a check?
2: I would drop $20 in it every time I walk by it.
1: Wow.
2: Yeah.
1: Wow.
2: And maybe more if I was doing good. And, you know, and I love the radio station. I'd love to see it keep going. And, you know, especially at the Ace Hardware's, where they have over 200 people come in a day. You know, if they just dropped a buck or two in here or there. You know, it might add up to something.
1: Okay.
2: And just another way I'm just looking.
1: Sure.
2: I know I love this. I would love for you to have more sponsors too, but a lot of us are just eking by as it is trying to live here in California, and you know, it's hard to set up something for advertisement on a failing business. But you know, I just don't know. Just thought it might be another outlet where we could donate.
1: Right. Okay. Okay. Very good. Well, listen. Thank you. Thank you for calling.
2: I don't think you're not ran as a nonprofit, are you?
1: No.
2: Yeah, because a lot of Ace Hardware
1: not intentionally.
2: You know, a lot of Ace Hardware, they'll have you round up your money to to a good cause.
1: Right.
2: And I mean, you guys are a good cause, and if we could round up some money to you, I think it would add up. But.
1: Yeah, great. Greg, thank you for the great idea. It's at the end of the hour, KSCO Santa Cruz. That's
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4: News this hour from Town Hall. I'm Jason Walker. United States and Iran trading missile fire. Here's correspondent Lloyd Winters.
5: The U.S. military striking Iran after an American helicopter is shot down. President Trump warning.

0: that Iran will face consequences for stalling and not agreeing to a peace deal. Iran busy firing missiles into Bahrain, Kuwait, and Jordan. On Truth Social, the president writing, Iran has taken too long to negotiate a deal that would have been great for them. Now they will have to pay the price. Three explanation points. Laura Winters reporting.
1: President Trump signing a deal into law giving ICE and the Border Patrol nearly $70 billion. House Republicans pushed the bill through on a vote of 212, or rather 214 to 212. Democrats said it was a waste of money. Bill Gates says he hopes his testimony in the Epstein investigation was helpful.
2: Glad to be here voluntarily to testify, to help with the committee's work. I'll start with an opening statement in the hearing room. I hope my testimony is helpful to the work, important work of the committee to find justice for the victims.
1: Gates telling lawmakers that he made a mistake in judgment by ever meeting with Epstein as the Microsoft co-founder faced questions behind closed doors. But the tech billionaire says he never had any indication that Epstein was engaged in any criminal activity. Court officials overseeing the NFL's $1 billion settlement fund for concussion-related injuries, barring five law firms from handling any more claims of the players. That comes after finding out they fraudulently steered clients toward doctors who were willing to give them a Parkinson's disease diagnosis without even exhibiting any symptoms. More on these stories, townhall.com.
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4: President Trump is highlighting recent improvements to the Lincoln Memorial Reflecting Pool following a major cleanup and renovation project in the nation's capital.
5: We took out 11 dumpsters, big dumpsters, full of garbage. It was all garbage. And some of the garbage was there for years. It was all disgusting, and it smelled. And anyway, we took 11 dumpsters of garbage out with shovels. We had a shovel inside of what's called a pool or a lake, and got it clean.
4: Willie Nelson, the White House.
1: Federal authorities serving a search warrant at a California aerospace facility where a chemical tank overheated last month, forcing 50,000 residents to evacuate. Warrant approved the seizure of documents related to the storage and disposal of methyl methacrylate, the chemical in the tank. Breaking news and analysis, townhall.com. China's auto exports are surging. Here's Lisa Dwyer.
6: China is reporting that its passenger car exports jumped 73% in May, and that exports of pure electric vehicles and plug-in hybrids more than doubled. Surging sales show that higher gasoline and diesel prices due to the war in Iran are driving stronger interest in EVs. While China's auto exports are surging, domestic passenger car sales fell more than 23%. I'm Lisa Dwyer.
1: Honda recalling 850,000 vehicles because rear suspension components may fail, causing drivers to lose control. Automakers had no warranty claims and no reports of injuries nor death. Honda and Acura dealers will inspect the car's rear subframe and install a reinforcement kit if necessary. More on these stories, townhall.com.
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Welcome, welcome, welcome, welcome to hour number two of the KSCO Saturday Special. 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

0: lost Amy, but we will get her back right now, this moment, and lock her in. Amy, I don't know.
1: Yes.
0: I don't know what happened.
1: I don't know what happened. I heard the audio conversation with the guy. I don't know who's that. And then I don't hear anything after that.
0: Oh.
1: So I don't know what did you do.
0: Well, I didn't do anything except you were, you wouldn't have heard the news because I didn't push the button for you to hear the news. All you heard was silence. Yeah. But, in any case, it looks like we have Zach in Watsonville who wants to talk on the radio. Do you want to talk to Zach?
2: Yeah.
0: Okay, Zach, Amy wants to talk to you.
3: Hello, MZ and Amy. Happy weekend.
0: Thank you. To you, too. What a pleasant surprise.
3: Hey, that Greg was talking in Prudential about, the donation boxes. That's not a bad idea because it's like a little subtle billboard for your station, too. You know, with a like an ammo box with a KSCO sticker on it or something.
0: Well, I guess, but, I started to say that we, and that is in Monterey County. Prunedale is in Monterey County. And I don't know, but I think it's quite possible that in Monterey County we have as big an audience or maybe even a bigger audience in Monterey County than in Santa Cruz County. And in Santa Cruz County, it's impossible to get anybody to be a representative of the radio station to help us secure corporate sponsors for the radio station. But maybe in Monterey, there's a different kind of thinking. Maybe there are lots of people, or maybe there are some people in Monterey who would welcome the opportunity to represent KSCO and help us help other businesses grow, because that's the job that we do the best, because so many people love our station that they're going to automatically love the businesses that advertise or sponsor programs on our station. See? If anybody's listening out there who knows of anybody in Monterey County, because here in Santa Cruz County, it's just impossible. We can't find anybody who wants to work. People in Santa Cruz County don't want to work, but people in Monterey County might want to work,
3: Well, you got Ariana Roofing. I don't know if they're still advertising.
0: No, we're not. I'm not talking about the advertisers. I'm talking about people to secure advertisers and sponsors and corporate. Promo people. That's all I'm talking about. It's absolutely impossible to find such a person in Santa Cruz County, but I sort of feel like a fool for. No, I've known for years that we have an enormous audience in Monterey County. Just because we're located in Santa Cruz doesn't necessarily mean that we have our audience is bigger in Santa Cruz. I think it's quite possible that our audience is bigger in Monterey County than in Santa Cruz County. And in Monterey County, at least they tell me that there are people who want to work. And want to help KSCO, So
3: sure. I mean, speaking of your sponsors, I got to give a shout out to another one, Cypress Coast Fence. Those guys are amazing.
0: Oh my God! Yeah, they are, and they're a major sponsor of the Dean Sutton's Law of the Land show on Fridays.
3: Yeah. I do construction for 6 months out of the year, and they put a really fancy deer fence in for my parents. Uh-huh. And I was asking my dad, I was like, how did they do that? I was like, and he says, oh, and my dad rarely says this. He says, those guys earn their money. And I went, wow. I mean, the fence was beyond A+. It was impressive work, and I build fences. So I know. So I was just really impressed with their work. Yeah, that's a great.
0: I've heard that. I've heard that many times. You know, and we're lucky to have Cypress Coast Fence as a sponsor on KSCO. And it sounds like they have had success. Sponsoring programs on KSCO. Anyhow, that's terrific. Thank you, Zach, for calling in. And participating in the Saturday special. Here's Kurt in Monterey. Hi, Kurt.
2: Hello there. You know what I do for work?
0: I do. And you, why don't you tell our you're the ultimate. You're the consummate musician and musician trainer and musician sales store and so forth, right? So.
2: Yeah. Well, when you're sitting on a bench making a saxophone or a trumpet. You have time to listen to something that's going on. And after the 2020 election, I did something I'm sure you didn't do. Who could possibly do it?
0: What?
2: I listened to 30 hours of legislative hearings in Georgia.
0: You are correct. I did not do that.
2: Well, I was at the bench, so I could do that. And the 30 hours of legislative hearings in Georgia, and I spent a few hours with other states too. But those 30 hours, there is no doubt at all that the Georgia election in 2020 was completely crooked. The hearings just made point after point after point. They were totally crooked. And Michigan and Pennsylvania, the same thing.
0: Okay, so how do we stop that? How do we clean that up? There's a lot of investigations that are going to be taking place, I guess, because through the Trump administration, particularly in the state of California, and it hasn't happened yet, as far as I know. Steve Hilton is still has a chance of being on the ballot, and so does Spencer Pratt. For the mayorship of Los Angeles. I just feel that any second now it's going to be announced that both of them are out. Amy, sorry, I don't mean to be negative, but that's how I feel.
2: Well, there's a fellow that I know. He's a hard-working stiff, owns his own business, has a couple guys work for him. And he's not from America. Well, I won't identify him, but I'll tell you where he's from. He's from Persia. And I can't use the language he uses about what they ought to do with that country on the air. But he's a wonderful guy. He had three friends. One was a landlord. Two were the tenants, a father and son. And he couldn't reach the tenants, and he was anxious to reach them. They were out of work and they couldn't pay the landlord, and so the poor guy's sitting there with all three of his friends in misery. And he finally reached them. He said, "Where were you guys?" They said, "We got a job." He said, "Great, wonderful. Where was it?" "In LA." And he said, "What were you doing?" "Filling out ballots."
1: Duh.
2: Now, how many ballots can two guys fill out in 3 days? And how many guys were filling out ballots? This was on the recall election of Newsom's. And it happened that Larry Elder was speaking. I live in Marina, and he was speaking here. So I rearranged a couple of my students and went into the Mia's coffee shop there on a strip mall here in Marina, who had sponsored him. Mm-hmm. And I went in to buy a cup of hot chocolate to at least give the guy a thank you. And I was standing there, and Larry Elder came in bashed into me. He was coming in to thank him also. So we turned, both of us being a little older, and you know this one, we had to lean back for focal length, you know. And I said, "I came to give you a message," and I gave him that message. And so it's poor Governor Elder is not sitting, but should be.
0: Right.
2: Most likely.
0: Yeah. Right.
2: And so we have very crooked elections, and I have high hopes that Cash Patel and his boys will get in here and clean house. But the thing in L.A., 800 false businesses that Oz found. You know about that, don't you?
0: Yes.
2: Yeah, and it's just, yeah, the corruption has got to be cleaned up here, and a lot of it crosses federal lines.
0: Yeah. Okay. Well, I think the first thing that needs to be done is they need to eliminate mail-in ballots, you know, because there's too much that can go wrong. You know, and why do they limit it to 3 weeks? July 2nd, I think, is the deadline where everything has to be finalized. So we technically won't know for sure, but I think they're going to be announcing pretty soon, you know, who besides, who the top two contenders are going to be, you know, for both Los Angeles and in any case. So, Kurt, thanks for calling 479-1080. Appreciate hearing from you, and have a good one. Take care. Was Larry Elder embarrassed by Trump cabinet members who drool over him? Wow. I'm trying. Let's see if we can get this. This is something that's on Facebook, and I think I have it here so that it should come on the screen here. No, it's not coming through. So I don't know what the deal is, but in any case, were you embarrassed to watch? It's funny, I can't see it. Maybe. Oh, this is why. This is why we have to start.
4: Were you embarrassed to watch Joe Biden trip on the stage?
0: Okay, here. Let's go back to the very beginning of this.
4: Were you embarrassed to watch?
0: How do I? It's so funny how, you know, everything is a little different, you know, with a different computer. So I'm going to go back and see if I can start this from the beginning. And in the meantime, here, let's see if we can.
5: They go around at the cabinet meetings with Trump and kind of drool over him North Korean style. Are you kind of embarrassed by that?
4: Is that your question? Were you embarrassed to watch Joe Biden drool for 4 years? Were you embarrassed to watch Joe Biden stumble going up and down the stairs? Were you embarrassed to watch Joe Biden trip on the stage? Were you embarrassed to watch Joe Biden avoid taking a cognitive test? Are you embarrassed that Trump took it and passed it with flying colors? Are you embarrassed the way Joe Biden pulled out of Afghanistan, leaving behind $7 billion of equipment? Leaving behind hundreds of Americans, thousands of Afghans, 13 service members killed at Abbey Gate, several more injured, thousands of Afghans killed. Very likely encourage Putin to invade Ukraine. Very likely encourage Hamas to slaughter Israelis on October 7. Are you embarrassed that Joe Biden said nobody told him that the Taliban would come back and that the Afghan government would dissolve, even though generals testified under oath that that was exactly the advice that he was given? Are you embarrassed that former Treasury Secretary Lawrence Summers, Democrat, served under Bill Clinton, told Joe Biden that all the spending would be inflationary? He did it anyway. Are you embarrassed we had 9% inflation? Are you embarrassed that gas prices under Joe Biden were 50% higher than under Donald Trump when he came into office? Are you embarrassed that all of these Democrats and much of the media covered up for Biden's cognitive decline? Are you embarrassed that Mike Johnson, the Speaker, said that he'd had a private conversation with Joe Biden finally after all the aides were dismissed? He said, "Mr. President, please explain to me why you signed an executive order banning the export of LNG, liquefied natural gas." And Biden said, "I didn't do that." He said, "Mr. President, yes, you did." "No, I didn't." He goes, "Oh, I know what I did. I signed an executive order to study this. He said, no, you didn't. Does that embarrass you? None of this stuff embarrasses you. Are you embarrassed that for 4 years we were told you needed comprehensive immigration reform in order to close the southern border? Are you embarrassed that Donald Trump succeeded in closing the border in 30 days without any new legislation? Are you embarrassed by any of this? Are you embarrassed by all the waste, the fraud, and the abuse that Trump and Doge are finding? Does any of this stuff embarrass you? I'm serious. Jimmy is in Charlotte, North Carolina. Jimmy, okay. How are you?
0: So anyhow, yeah, that was Larry Elder. And Facebook and YouTube, they feed me stuff that they know or think that I would be interested in. And that's one of the things here. So anyhow, Amy, here we are. And you're there. And yeah, do you have a... You think we're going to be able to have a choice here in California here? Or do you think an announcement is going to be made shortly to the opposite?
1: Well, I don't know. I don't know. We see what happens.
0: Okay.
1: You know. Yeah.
0: All right.
1: We face the music.
0: Yeah. Yeah.
1: Yeah.
0: Okay.
1: So I think a lot of things is hanging there, baby. We had to have a patient, you know. We cannot, I think yesterday, today, tomorrow, probably Sunday, you're going to see the whole interview with Trump. So talk about Iran war. And I think I don't like the question, and she asking him, I just see a little bit of yesterday, the news. I don't know you saw that. So say, they are urged to make a deal. Why didn't they make a deal? Why cannot the end of the war? So my question is, I look at these issues. I look at the entirely from beginning to up to today, you know, how this war conducted, everything else. And also the history of the Iran. 47 years, you know, all the the presidents before Trump, how are they dealing with? So this whole thing, I look at that. I think my understanding for this issue is this war would be totally, totally different from other war. You know, you probably been through, I don't think that you know about the Korea War, because that time we were just born, was too young for that, right? Correct. But we both know very well about the Vietnam War. Yes. And I would happen to be eyeing the border of the China and the Vietnam, so I know exactly what's happening, the whole thing, you know, how to start. Because it doesn't matter propaganda or what, at least they present from the point of the view, and then I come into United States. I didn't know the impact to American people, because that war was a lot of American is boots on the ground was there, right? So they come back basically all TDS. TDS, they all, you know, get mentally impacted probably the rest of their life, you know, because that time I understand that, you know, American people is born in Disneyland, you know, just like you are, that generation. You got to go to the war, right? How old are you at that time? You didn't been drafted or not? Probably.
0: Well, here's what happened to me. They had a lottery when I was service age, drafting age, and my lottery number came up right in the middle, 176 out of 365 or 366. So I was right in the middle. But what happened is, to my, you know, delight, I didn't expect this and I didn't apply for it. But I got a letter in the mail that said from the Selective Service. And you know, you sort of shake when your hands are shaky when you get a letter like this. Oh my gosh, this might be my draft notice or something. And I opened it, and it said, "I have been not drafted, but declared 4F, which was a designation for someone who should not have military service. And the reason was because of my history of childhood, pretty severe asthma. It's funny. I didn't apply for that, and I didn't do anything except register when I was 18, as I was supposed to by law. They had student deferments, and I thought I might get a student deferment because I still had, you know, 2 or 3 years of school ahead of me, and I figured, oh wow, maybe I won't have to go to war for that reason. Because I might get a legitimate student deferment. But no, that didn't happen. I got a legitimate 4F designation, which meant I was not fit for military service because of my history of childhood asthma. So that's what happened to me. What happened to you?
1: So you're very lucky.
0: I guess so. Yeah.
1: I think so, yeah. I'm talking about that. This war would be not like that, and we never ever will do that again. Not in Iraq or Afghanistan. Afghanistan-Iraq war. You know, we all been through that. You know, I'm already in United States, so I know exactly what it is. But Trump is the one, my understanding, or the president, he's the one definitely don't want to have that kind of war. Any that kind of war. So lots of people accusing him, oh, you started this, that. You know, he just wanted to, this war in Middle East never going to happen again. The World War III never happened again. So he had to get the Iran, get rid of the nuclear. Because they are the only one, you know, besides the North Korea, the small little country, right? You know, they use that, but it's not going to happen, not for that guy. But for Iran, it may, because they are, the leadership is lots of this religion fanatics. So this only need a one fanatic leaders, so the whole World War III will start. So we wanted to make sure not going to happen. Okay?
0: Yes.
1: So, but it's not easy for Iran, 47 years in that their, you know, the regime, and not easy for them to give up that. And right now we use, I understanding Trump as a strategist, we don't want to get there, to get them just like other war, what's happened, then go back, right? So we don't want that happen. We wanted to make sure they coming to begging us to sign the contract. And how do you can do that? It's financially, you know, to bankrupt them. So this getting there, almost. But it take a while, you know. Just like a person and a very, very sick, but still can linger around for a while.
0: Uh-huh.
1: So my understanding right now, we use... we like the control. I think they call controllable tension. So we like to have a tension. Of course, we want to pressure that. That's a tension. But that tension is controllable. Who control? We control, not them.
0: Yeah.
1: So that's what I understand. What's the situation? What's the status right now, the war? I think Trump choose is the right time. Timing is the right time. Why I say that is you had to look at China. Because China was supporting them, but why supporting them is mostly is for money. You know, China wanted to establish the most very, very threatening thing is digital money system to replace dollar. The reason we can control the world, I'm be honest with you, it's not military, because we have technology, whatever. It's not that. It's the U.S. dollar. Because everything, you saw the gold, how much the gold, how much the ounce, by dollar, not by renminbi, Chinese money, not by rupee, not by any currency, not by euro.
0: That's true, but for years they've been threatening to change the standard, particularly for the price of oil, right?
1: Now, listen to me. China, they quietly working on this digital money and to replace. They already trading the Belt Road project surrounding countries, and then especially Iran. So they pay Iran, give them discount because they're not stupid. China is no longer stupid. Financially, at the beginning, they learned the capitalism, they had to learn it for first 10 years, and then eventually, by now, they matured. They understand how to play the Wall Street game, right? So they was already there. They trading the oil, all use Chinese digital money trade for that, because they get a discount. We don't want that happen. We don't want that happen. Because if that happens, we Americans are losing. You know, I don't want China to control. Some people say, why they are better than us? Let them to control. No, because they don't understand what's the communism, what's the principle of communism. They're getting better, they're rich. It's not people. The state completely controlled. I think American people should understand that. Right. We don't want that. We don't want those people to control the world. We don't want our country becoming like that. That's what I'm talking about.
0: So Trump understands that, and you understand that. I wonder how
1: Trump
0: many
1: understands very, very well.
0: Yeah.
1: You know, and then people, if understand, you know, I'm talking about Marco Rubio, and because he's a family background. So he understands communism very well because his parents from Cuba, right? So that he did a lot of good jobs so far quietly. You know, first sent him to take back the Panama Canal. And did. And then Venezuela. And then Cuba. You know, everything successful. But the Iran's different thing. Iran's very different. So it takes a time, but right now we basically strangling them and and their neck and tighter and very soon financially they cannot stand anymore. They had to come back. They had to. So that will happen, but not for one day, not for 1 month, actually only 3 months, right? So it's still very short compared with the war. Trump is never going to spend more tax dollars and to send the people to Iran to take over and to have a regime change. We don't do that anymore. No more, you know. So I hope everybody understand that it's control of attention right now. That's the status. It will resolve. But I say, why not? Why not? They want to make a deal. Why not make a deal now, you know? That's all for people, kind of stupid questions. I'm talking about the NBC, the media press, the interview Trump asking that. So we will see tomorrow. You can see that, you know, Trump will tell you about everything. So that's one thing we discussed. That's my understanding what's happened now.
0: Yeah, you're talking about the Meet the Press interview that took place a couple of days ago. And it's going to be shown in its entirety.
1: In Wisconsin.
0: Right, right.
1: Yeah, that's right. Yeah.
0: Wow.
1: And they will air the full thing and then tomorrow. Okay.
0: I think Trump is amazing because he knows that he's willing to grant interviews to interviewers whom he knows are hostile to him. And that's the most amazing. There's so many amazing things about the guy that I respect so much, but that's probably at the top of the list. He knows that what people think of him, and he knows that they're going to ask unfair questions. And he reacts, but he also doesn't run and hide and doesn't avoid them. He just meets it head on. It's amazing. Yes. Absolutely amazing.
1: And also, they were a little bit of turnaround, you know. I sensed NBC, and that compared with CBS and the ABC. ABC, they were still very hostile, very that, but that little bit of turnaround, NBC, they talking about because they more understanding, you know, what's happening. They had to turn around because not CNN, you know, that's we're finished with that. So anyway, so that's what I see. But I'm not paid not much attention to the mainstream media that much because they're not really.
0: So it's probably not fair for me to ask you what you think of the 60 Minutes situation that's going on. They fired Scott Perry.
1: I don't know what did he do really. I don't know.
0: Well, what
1: you maybe better know better.
0: What he did was he in a meeting he spoke very loudly in opposition to the direction that the new people running 60 Minutes and CBS for that matter. Are taking the company, you know, and wow, that's a real interesting. I think I'd like to put that out here. Be an interesting topic to see what our audience thinks about that. I have not been a person who dislikes Scott Pelley. I've been a 60 Minutes admirer pretty much ever since it first came on the air in 1968, which was the year I graduated from high school. And all those years, it used to be appointment viewing for me. I would make it a point to watch 60 Minutes at 7 p.m. on Sundays.
1: Mm-hmm.
0: And now, for the last several years, that's not necessary. It's not necessary, to watch anything at an appointed time because everything is available on YouTube, you know, on demand, right?
1: Yeah. Yes.
0: I haven't thought too much of Leslie Stahl over the year, over the last several years, because I think she is not. I don't know. I just get the feeling that she's sort of like Kristen Welker from NBC. I think she asks leading and unfair questions of President Trump, you know, and nasty questions. And he reacts to them and just calls her bluff on these things and says, you wouldn't ask that of my opponent. You wouldn't ask those questions. Why do you ask them of me, you know? And I guess what's happened is that Trump took note of the editing that they did for a 60 Minutes story a couple years ago, and took them to task and sued the hell out of them and got a big judgment, and I don't think. CBS or Paramount, the new parent company of CBS, wants to be sued again. Nobody wants to be sued again. Nobody wants to be sued in the first place. God, there's nothing worse than being sued, especially if you're being sued unjustly, which happens an awful lot in this country. So, you know, maybe the reaction because of the desire to not be sued again is something that isn't good for freedom of speech. I mean, wow. I have mixed emotions on the 60 Minutes thing. I wonder if anybody's listening, you know, who has
1: I used to, since I come into this country, I always watching 60 Minutes. I tell you, 60 Minutes is not just in United States. Also, internationally, it's a very credible program. Whole world was watching. Anybody, even that time, President Jiang Zemin being interviewed by Mark Wallace, he was so honored. He bragged about to everybody, you know, he being interviewed there. I was down there, you know, talk about, you know, his policies, everything, all the China or something. You know, so actually I was very much, I liked those, but of course those people all passed away, you know, all died. You know, then it's just all the older that those people remember the games.
0: Yeah.
1: Right?
0: Yeah.
1: So every one of them, they just bye-bye. And,
0: they are bye-bye. So the new one, they die.
1: Yeah, but I don't know the new directions. So why the Scott was yelling at the, those new producer, what the direction they go, the 60 Minutes. I'm not watching anymore, you know, because I don't
0: why
1: think
0: you,
1: it's not
0: why
1: valuable.
0: Why did you stop watching?
1: I stopped because I think they were kind of not the true, you know. They're not no longer, I don't have the
0: integrity that you're used to.
1: Integrity, yeah, they used to have. So I don't trust them anymore, so why should I watch it? So it's just one of those... you know, the fake news. Sorry. That's what I think. That's why I don't watch him. But I don't know what's the reason thing. So what kind of direction? Why he yelling at us for what? I don't follow that.
0: Well, he says that they were, management was interfering with his journalistic judgment here. And management has no right to do that. In a news organization of high integrity, you know, I think it's been quite a while since there has been such a thing in the United States as true journalism, like there used to be.
1: For a long time,
0: even with 60 Minutes, and that's why. I don't watch. The only reason I watch 60 Minutes is if it gets fed to me on YouTube. And once in a while, I get something fed to me that I'm interested in that happens to be a 60 Minutes segment that's a current one that's running. I think they're releasing these segments on Sunday even before they air.
1: French out, you know, they go to a franchise out to in Australia. Because I saw so many, they feed me from YouTube is Australia.
0: Oh, yes.
1: Edition, 60 Minutes. I saw the Australia border there. I thought it was. But you say, no, they still have the original in here. So I don't know, they franchise out or what? I have no idea what they do, you know.
0: I need to find out about that. But CBS Radio has been in the news lately because it ceased to exist. And for many, many years, CBS Radio was the zenith of radio journalism. And I think we had CBS News as our top of the hour news here on KSCO during a period of my ownership of the station. And one of the things that happened just recently is that it was announced that CBS News was shutting down on the last day or two of May, which I understand they did. And there's been a whole lot of talk about that in the news and on YouTube and so forth. So I think it's sort of sad, but I don't know. I just wish there was such a thing as unbiased journalism. They shouldn't call it journalism when it's commentary.
2: Mm-hmm.
0: It's fine to call it what it is, to be honest and truthful about what they're putting out. But I just don't think there's much or any journalism at all these days.
1: I don't think any investigated. So that's why we have a social media, have the independent journalism. And now the California just passed the 26, 24, and then, so they don't let that happen. Right? You're going to go to jail if you report. They just passed.
0: Yes, and it has been signed into law, I believe. I know it passed both houses of the California legislature,
1: yeah.
0: And I'm sure Newsom must have signed it immediately.
1: Yeah.
0: So what does that mean? Do you think Nick Shirley is going to stop investigating in California? Something tells me the answer to that question is no. He's going to continue. As he should. I know if I were that age and I was in his shoes, I would continue to do that. I would say, hey, in fact, I would almost welcome, becoming a test case for this 26, 24. What's it called that's now passed? I forget. Whatever it is, it's now...
1: AB 26, 24. That legally called AB. So people make it easy to understand the stop and make sure you act.
0: Yeah. Sure. So...
1: Save American Act also passed in the House, right?
0: But why is it being held up in the Senate where there is still a very clear...
1: No, they're going to non-stopping talking or something.
0: Oh, yeah. The filibuster.
1: Filibuster.
0: Is what you're talking about. And John thinks, why is it that you've been talking a lot about the greatest enemy that we have is the enemy within, and you're not just talking about the Democrats. You're talking you're talking about the Republicans too.
1: Recently.
0: Can you explain that? I mean, why are Republicans who are, the president's political party, why are they behaving like this and stopping the Save America Act from becoming law? Why is that? There must be some reason.
1: I wasn't really look at this point, but I was thinking about we celebrate, which was very soon, and next month, 250 years our country. So I was thinking about, what do we learn? What do we see right now, our systems? What are we supposed to do to keep it? And two-party is always good. That's why our systems are healthy. But right now, it seems like that we had to make a major changes. Otherwise, so the system would defeat yourself, and just like this voting system. The California is an example. We will see what the result of this will show us clearly that system still working or not.
0: Hmm.
1: The voting system.
0: Well,
1: what I'm talking about.
0: I think it's pretty clear that the California system needs revamping.
1: Okay. So now, then what? Then what are we going to do with that?
0: Then we can rest assured. I hope and believe that we.
1: Always have a solution.
0: That we'll have true elections. Following that, we'll have election integrity. That's one of the questions I asked Steve. Hilton, when he was here at KSCO Studios let's see, was it last week? No, it was almost 2 weeks ago. Yeah. We had him for a while here, and I said, well, what about election integrity? And he says, well, he gave me, I guess, the best answer he could have. And that was, it's so strong, you know, the backlash about where we are.
1: Too big to rig.
0: Yeah, too big to rig. That's basically what he said.
1: Yeah, that's the way he said.
0: And I guess that makes sense. It certainly made sense for the 2024 election. Thank you, President Biden, you know. And so, why not? Now, what is the deal here? I'm being texted. I'm being texted by peoples here. Yeah.
1: Oh.
0: Vested interest Rhino senators are blocking the Save America Act. Oh, that's from Rory. And they are serving their donors, not their constituents. Oh.
1: Mm-hmm.
0: Okay. Well, now the question has been answered. Now what do we talk about for the next hour and 7 minutes? I have some stuff that I recorded that I emailed to myself in the middle of the night because I like to tell people that I just show up for the Saturday special and don't do any prep, but I really do some prep, and the prep I do is what is send little links to myself that contain links to email to YouTube videos and Facebook videos and so forth that are pretty interesting to me. TDS is seriously a problem, is something I sent to myself 11 hours ago. I wonder what that is here, how long it is. Let's see.
6: Living, breathing proof of that. And other accounts are living, breathing proof of that. I could post
0: TDS
6: a video about a TV
0: problem.
6: Show or cooking or maybe a life lesson. And without fail, every single time, there will be leftists in the comment sections bringing up Trump. You guys fight tooth and nail to get creators to talk about the person that you can't tolerate hearing about or talking about. It's so strange. Like, I never used the term TDS, like Trump derangement syndrome, because I never took it seriously. I thought it was, like, kind of stupid. But, like, I'm actually kind of seeing it now. Because, like, this man is in your head 24/7. If you hate something and it brings you that much mental disturbance and that much destruction to your peace, stop bringing him up. Stop seeking out content about him. Stop asking people to talk about him. Like, it's so counterproductive to what you're saying you're feeling, and it's weird. Like, it's an obsession. I don't even say that as, like, a roast. It's, like, concerning. If you see a cooking video and your first thought goes to Donald Trump, you have a problem, and it's not Trump. Trump is not the issue, if that's where your mind goes. Because you know that a creator at some point, whether it be a year ago or 2 months ago, said something about Trump. So now every single video they post, you just have to bring him up and gouge a response out of them about Trump. That's a you problem. Like, that's not normal behavior. I need some of you guys to be aware of that. I know there's a lot of shit that I do that's not normal behavior, but can we please call a tit for tat right now? Because at least I can acknowledge my shit. The people who claim to hate Trump the most are the ones that literally never stop bringing him up. My account is living, breathing proof of that.

0: really, you had to talk, you had to say right away, you know. But then social media, they can, you know, just write whatever they can hide if they have a different thing, don't you think?
1: Yes.
0: So you don't even know who's that. They can use a different name, or they can whatever, you know. They can hide it behind. Well,
1: people can do that in talk radio, too, and do, I'm sure.
0: I don't know about that. Then you recognize them, and you point out. So they're afraid of that.
1: Wow. There is something that is about Obama. Now, I think you and I have had conversations. You say that a lot of the changing that has happened in recent years really started with Obama. And his presidency was sort of, it started in 2008, which is, 18, that's 18 years ago. So it's 18 years ago that you think things really started changing. And one of the things that got fed to me is something with the guy who uses pretty salty language. But, you know, I this is the way people talk. So I think I'm going to play that. I think it's about 16, 17 minutes. I think I'm going to play that next hour. Because it says a lot about what you and I have talked about, and I think is quite, it's very interesting, and I said, what I sent to myself is how much of this is true, and then it gives a link to this video that I think I'm going to play starting next hour here, and maybe we'll have a discussion afterwards about what people think about it. So I don't know. We'll see. We'll see. But I'm fascinated by the fact that things seem to have changed at a certain time, and that certain time seems to have been when Obama was elected.
0: Lots of things has accumulated. I'm talking about the system, American system. It's not perfect system, still is the best one so far in the world for the 250 years now. So, lots of things. You know, we're going to still have the same system or the take advantage of, you know, the system and the defeat itself. Lots of things. The voting system. Right? The free speech, you know, and then the most important, the judicial system. So if this all changing, that all corrupted. So we are finished. That's what I'm talking about.
1: The judicial system, that's one of your favorite subjects that you've talked about quite a bit. And
0: that's the last one, Constitution. Now, everything is back to that.
1: Yeah.
0: So that's the core of our country. So if that one, the gun, is we have nothing left. So everything just finished.
1: Oy.
0: But the 250 years, you know, so it's, that's what I'm talking about. I pray for God to save America. Because I believe the system is God given to us.
1: Yeah. Hey, that's the end of hour number two, KSCO Santa Cruz. See you in 6 minutes.
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3: News this hour from Town Hall. I'm Jason Walker. New York Knicks making basketball, if not sports, history tonight. A record comeback and stunning the San Antonio Spurs 107-106. The Knicks down by 20 points late in the game, but they won. Now lead the series 3-1. President Trump signing a measure into law giving ICE and the Border Patrol nearly $70 billion.
4: For more than 100 days, congressional Democrats tried to block all funding for the Department of Homeland Security in a reprehensible attempt to throw open the borders of the United States of America. They want to drag us straight back to chaos and crime. The crooked Joe Biden administration, one of the most corrupt administrations, probably the most corrupt.

0: ever. Nobody's ever seen anything like it, and we're not going to let them do that.
1: That House vote earlier was close, 214 to 212. The president had high praise for those who did vote for it. It is a very clear message and very controversial one for some people, but the message is men and men alone should be preachers. Here's Lisa Dwyer.
2: Thousands of Southern Baptists overwhelmingly voted on a 3-1 margin to advance a formal ban on women pastors in the nation's largest Protestant denomination. The vote on the amendment easily exceeds the required 2/3 majority. A similar 2/3 vote is required at next year's meeting to become part of the Southern Baptist Constitution. While the SBC can't tell its self-governing churches what to do, it does have the power to expel churches from convention membership, declaring them not in friendly cooperation. I'm Lisa Dwyer.
1: And more on these stories, townhall.com.
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7: Democrats need to flip 4 seats to take control of the Senate. In Maine, Republican Susan Collins is running for re-election. President Trump was asked if he is supporting her.
0: She's not my best friend at all, but she's the same person. And she's a person that never missed a vote in many years.
7: Collins' opponent is a combat veteran, an oyster farmer, Graham Platner.
0: He's a phony. He's a real phony. He's a bad person.
7: Platner has faced questions about a skull and crossbones tattoo recognized as a Nazi symbol, and reports emerged he previously exchanged sexually explicit text messages with several women while married. Ed Donahue, Washington.
1: California Democrat, or rather governor's race, is set. Republican Steve Hilton and Democrat Xavier Becerra will be facing off in November. A conservative commentator backed by President Trump, that is Hilton. Becerra is a former state attorney general. Breaking news and analysis, townhall.com. Inflation has risen. Here's Bernie Bennett.
8: Rising gas prices pushed inflation to its highest level in 3 years last month. A headache for the Federal Reserve and a potential political challenge for the Trump administration as midterm elections near. The Labor Department said Wednesday that consumer prices rose 4.2% in May from a year earlier, up from 3.8% in April, and the third straight increase. On a monthly basis, prices rose 0.5% last month after big gains of 0.6% in April and 0.9% in March. Bernie Bennett, Washington.
1: Canada introducing legislation that would bar children younger than 16 from possessing social media accounts, joining a growing global effort to tighten safety protections. The Ottawa government says social media platforms can obtain an exemption if they have already put in, quote, sufficient safeguards into place. More on these stories, townhall.com.
9: The story you are about to hear is true. Only the names have been changed to protect the innocent.
10: Dragnet. Dragnet, the documented drama of an actual crime investigated and solved by the men who unrelentingly stand watch on the security of your home, your family, and your life. For the next 30 minutes, in cooperation with the Los Angeles Police Department, you will travel step by step on the side of the law through an actual case from official police files, from beginning to end, from crime to punishment. This is the story of your police force in action. Dragnet.
11: Tuesday, March 25th. It was cold in Los Angeles. We were working the night watch out of homicide. Detectives in Los Angeles work in pairs. My partner's Ben Romero. He's a sergeant, so am I. My name's Friday. The boss is Ed Backstrand, chief of detectives. I was on the way back from the record bureau, and it was 13 minutes past 11 when I got to room 42. Homicide.
12: That's a hot shot. Somebody grab it.
11: I got it, Ed.
13: At 1245 East Doheny Street, two officers shot. At 1245 East Doheny Street, two officers
11: shot.
12: What have you got, Friday?
11: Read it.
12: Two officers shot. Where's Romero?
14: Right here, Skipper.
12: Okay, you've got one to roll on. Get going.
11: Ben and I knew where we were heading. We'd recognized the address. It was the Trapdoor Cafe, a joint in the south end of town that did business with a pretty rough crowd. 13 minutes later, we pulled up in front. Two patrolmen had the crowd pretty well pushed back. There was a cruiser car in front of the cafe. The car door was open, and an officer was sprawled across the seat. He was conscious but weak, and one of his pant legs was pretty red.
15: Hello, Sergeant.
11: Hi. How you doing?
15: I've done better.
11: Yeah, well, what happened?
15: Williams and I were cruising. We've been keeping an eye on this cafe lately. Tonight, we decided to take a look. And just as we went in, two guys left in a hurry. The back door. We followed them out into the alley. It was dark out there, and I called to them. I said, hey, fellas, just a minute. I want to talk to you.
11: They stop?
15: I'll see. One of them whirled. He had a gun in his left hand. He shot both of us.
11: Left hand, huh?
15: Williams went down and out. I went down, but I took a shot at them. No effect. Then I started crawling out here to the car so I could call in.
11: You started crawling?
15: Yeah.
11: Oh, wait a minute, Emerson. Weren't there any people around by that time?
15: Yeah, quite a few ran out after the shots.
11: You mean nobody would help you to the car?
15: That's right.
11: Did you get a good look at either of the gunmen?
15: Well, one of them was tall. I think he was a redhead. There was something funny about his nose. That's all I saw. It's too dark out there. Williams was closer. I think he got a good look.
14: Joe, the other officer, Williams. He's in pretty bad shape.
15: Is he breathing?
14: He's still alive, Emerson. I don't know how much time he's got.
11: Ambulance?
14: On the way.
11: Okay, let's round up all the men who are in the cafe. We're taking them in. We took all the men back to the city hall. There were 23 in the Trapdoor Cafe at the time of the shooting. We questioned all of them. One of them said there had been a redhead in the place, but he couldn't describe him. Ben and I left the interrogation room, and we went back to the squad room.
12: Friday, Romero. Is that a minute?
11: Yeah, Ed. Come on, Ben.
12: Sit down.
11: Okay.
12: You got anything from those people you questioned?
14: Nothing we could use.
12: How's Williams?
11: Pretty bad.
12: When do they operate?
11: As soon as he comes out of shock. Probably in the morning.
12: You boys will be there.
11: Yeah, we will.
12: When the surgeon digs that slug out, get it and mark it for evidence.
14: Yeah. Skipper, them two men shot without asking any questions. They must be hot.
12: Yeah. Same thing occurred to me.
14: When we get that slug, the ballistics can tell us whether that gun's been used on other jobs.
11: We got enough of their modus operandi to have the statistician give us a run-through on the IBM now.
14: One of them is left-handed, and he shoots quick.
12: Okay, be in surgery tomorrow morning at 9.
11: Neither Ben or I said much on the way home, but we were both thinking the same thing. I knew the chief was thinking it, too. Here were two men who'd shot a couple of police officers without asking any questions. Now, I suppose you've heard a lot of stories about what the force thinks of cop killers. Sure, we don't like to lose our friends and partners any better than anybody else would. Why not figure it this way? If these two guys would gun a couple of armed police officers, do you think they'd hesitate to shoot you, the unarmed citizen? The next morning at 9 o'clock, Ben and I had scrubbed up and we were in surgery. Williams was on the table. The surgeon started in. A lot of minutes later, he got the slug. As for Williams, they took out 7 feet of his intestine and said he might pull through.
14: Joe, here's a report from ballistics. The slug they took out of Williams come from a .44 Smith & Wesson. The same gun was used in a liquor store killing about a month ago.
11: You call the statistician?
14: Yeah. She's running all the cards on previous shooting through the IBM machine. She ought to be through about now. Let's take a look.
11: Okay. Come on. Hi, Helen.
16: Just a second.
11: Okay.
16: sit for it. Miss Cardwick, with you, all the shootings pulled by two men on foot who shot quick, one of them left-handed.
11: Right.
16: They're all yours.
14: You sure can tell a lot from just a bunch of little holes in these cars, can't you?
16: I can't, but this IBM machine can.
14: Never ceases to amaze me.
11: Okay, shall we check the cards, huh?
14: Yeah, sure, sure.
11: Wait a minute, Ben. Here we are.
14: Huh?
11: Yeah. Here's that liquor store killing ballistics tied the Smith & Wesson in on.
14: Same gun that Emerson Williams was shot with?
11: Well, it checks out. The liquor store was in the same neighborhood as the Trapdoor Cafe.
14: Same gun, huh?
11: Got to be.
14: How long ago?
11: A month ago, yeah. Ben, take the DR number off this card and let's pull the crime report on that job. We pulled the crime report out of the files. It said that there was only one witness to that liquor store killing a month ago. That witness was a woman.
14: Miss Forbes, sorry to disturb you like this, but we'd like to ask some questions about that liquor store killing you witness a little over a month ago.
16: Well, I told the police everything I knew about it then.
11: Yeah, we know, but maybe you wouldn't mind telling us again, huh?
16: Oh, no, I guess not. I've been trying to forget it, to tell the truth. It was pretty terrible. Now, I really didn't see so very much because I was awful scared.
11: I understand. But try to describe again just what happened, will you?
16: Well, it was about 10 o'clock at night. I was walking down the street toward home when I realized I was all out of cigarettes. Well, I was right in front of the liquor store then, so I went in. The clerk was behind the counter, and there were two men standing there arguing.
17: What's the idea of changing your mind? I thought we was going to get bourbon.
18: No, let's get the wine.
17: I want bourbon.
18: Costs too much. Wine's good enough.
17: The rest of them want bourbon, too. We better talk to them.
18: Well, okay. We'll be back when we make up our mind, mister.
16: Two men walked out of the store, and the clerk smiled at me and shrugged his shoulders. I bought a pack of cigarettes and turned to leave. But just then, the two men came back in again, and each of them had a gun in his hand.
18: This is a stick-up, mister.
16: The clerk just sort of crumpled to the floor. I couldn't believe my eyes, but that's just how it happened. The man said this is a stick-up, and then they shot him right away.
17: Get over against the wall, lady, or you'll get the same.
16: One of them punched a no-stay on the cash register. I was shaking so I almost caved in. He scooped the money out of the drawer and stuffed it into his pocket. And then the other one went over to where the liquor clerk was lying face down. He knelt down beside the clerk and put his gun against the clerk's spine. Then they both ran out of the store. I think it was terrible. That clerk, he was lying there helpless and wounded. They deliberately...
11: Yeah, Miss Forbes, I understand.
14: Oh, Miss Forbes, you said that both of the men had guns.
16: Yes. One of the guns was black and the other was sort of fancy looking.
11: What do you mean, Miss Forbes?
16: Well, it was real shiny.
14: Nickel plated?
16: I wouldn't know about that, but it was shiny.
11: There were two guns, huh?
16: Yes.
11: Well, now about the men themselves.
16: Well, I was so scared their faces just didn't register with me. The one who shot the clerk in the back was sort of stocky. That's about the best I can do.
14: Well, you mentioned in the report that one of the men was left-handed.
16: Yes, I do remember that.
11: Uh-huh. Now, look, Miss Forbes, this is very important to us. One of the men was a redhead?
16: Redhead? Why, no, I didn't see any redhead.
14: Skipper, me and Joe's run right smack into a stone wall on this thing.
19: What's the complication?
11: Well, there's more than one, Ed. In the first place, we know that the .44 Smith & Wesson was used in both shootings. But the descriptions of the men involved don't check.
14: Police officer Emerson said he thought the man that shot him and Williams outside the Trapdoor Cafe was a tall, left-handed redhead. Said there's something funny about his nose.
19: You think Williams got a better look at him?
11: Well, probably did, but Williams isn't strong enough to talk yet.
14: And a girl that witnessed the liquor store killing a month ago said that one of those men was left-handed. But she said neither of them was a redhead.
11: Yeah, and on top of all that, now we've got two guns to worry about. The girl mentioned two guns, so we checked the autopsy report on that liquor clerk. And, Ed, the bullet that actually killed him came from a .32-20, not a .44 Smith & Wesson.
19: That fact didn't get any publicity at the time, did it?
11: No, it didn't.
19: Okay, we won't give it any publicity now either. We'll allow down it's just the .44 Smith & Wesson we're after. Because if whoever owns the .32-20 finds out it's hot, we'll never get it. Anything else?
14: Well, we sent teletypes to all outland stations in neighboring cities. Told them if they get any red-headed suspects, no matter what charge they got them on, to hold them for questioning.
19: Yeah. Now, how about this .32-20, the actual murder weapon? Any leads on it?
11: We've got one, Ed. We've been checking the records, and we discovered that 4 hours after the liquor store killing, a taxi driver in the neighborhood was shot and robbed.
14: The slug was pretty well mashed, but there was enough to tell it was from a .32-20. So we're going over to question the taxi driver now.
19: Good. Well, I think you boys are on the right trail. So far, what we've got is mostly unrelated facts, but sooner or later, those facts have all got to tie in at some point along the line. Find that point.
11: Yeah, find the point. Find the tie-in. Well, Ben and I went over to see the taxi driver, a guy who was living on borrowed time.
20: Yeah, it was about 2 o'clock in the morning when it happened. I got a call to pick up a fare near 105th and Avalon, you know, yeah. Mm-hmm. Well, I got there, somebody came over, pulled open my cab door and said, "This is a stick-up." Then Bluey, you let me have it.
11: Just like that, huh?
20: Yeah, just like that.
21: Same deal as others, Joe. Itchy trigger finger.
11: Yeah. Did you get any kind of a look at the fella?
20: No, it's too dark.
11: Uh-huh.
21: Hey, according to the report, you got shot in the chest.
20: Yeah, that's right. Oh, you're maybe wondering how come I'm still alive, huh? I'll tell you, pal, it's like something you'd see in a bad movie, you know? You know, I'm carrying a few silver dollars with me, 9 of them to be exact. So I decided to stick them in my breast pocket. Well, mister, that just saved my life. The slug hit them silver dollars.
11: It's one for the book, huh?
20: Yeah, you said it.
11: Well, thanks very much. Say, incidentally, we had a little trouble finding you today. You weren't at the stand you operated out of last month.
20: Well, look, I'm not only not at my usual stand, I'm not driving a hack no more.
11: Oh?
20: Look, after what happened, are you kidding? No, I don't want to push my luck any further than it's been pushed. Yeah, I figure I had it, you know?
11: And about that time, Ben and I were beginning to figure we'd had it. We were getting nowhere fast. We had a few informants nosing around, but so far they hadn't come up with any leads. Well, Ben and I followed up all the teletypes that poured in. We just got back from Santa Ana, where we'd been questioning a red-headed suspect, and we'd flopped in the squad room when Chief Backstrand's door opened.
12: Friday, Romero. Got a minute?
22: Yes, Kim.
19: Any luck with the Santa Ana redheads?
11: Nope, none at all.
19: I guess you haven't heard the latest.
21: We just now got back in town, Kim.
19: Early this morning, another cab driver got shot.
11: What?
19: Yeah. Man came up to his taxi, opened the door, said, "This is a stick-up," and shot him. Well, it went through one leg and into the other, but the driver managed to start his cab and drove over to a cafe. He called in from there.
21: Boys recovered the slug?
19: Yeah. It came from the same .44 Smith & Wesson that was used in the other two jobs.
11: The cab driver get a look at the gunman?
19: Yeah, briefly.
11: Was it the redhead?
19: No.
11: Well, the stocky guy.
19: He wasn't redheaded and he wasn't stocky. That's all the driver knows.
11: Well, that's great.
21: Skipper, this is beginning to sound like a guns the month club. You reckon somebody's renting them guns out?
19: Well, they're passing the guns around all right, but I think they're working together. The way they operate indicates that.
21: Yeah, the trigger-happy routine.
19: Killing's apparently more than a business to them. It's a pleasure, too. That's why we've got to get to them fast. Come over here.
11: All right. Come on, Ben.
19: Here. Take a look at this map.
11: Uh-huh.
19: Here's the trapdoor cafe, and over here's the liquor store. And down here is where the first cab driver got shot.
11: Mm-hmm.
19: And here's where the second one got it. All of the shootings have taken place within an area of 10 square blocks. Okay. Tonight we're going to throw a blockade around that whole area.
11: Good.
19: It'll go into effect at 10 p.m.
11: At 9:45 p.m., cars and officers started drifting into the area by twos and threes. And at 10, when Backstrand, Ben, and I arrived, the whole area was sewed up tighter than a tick.
23: It's now crew three. Pacific Ambulance
19: Davis?
23: One.
19: Catch. All set. We got a primary line and a secondary line. If anyone tries to make a break, we'll pick him up in the secondary. Okay. Friday and Romero here will cruise around the area with me. Go to work, men.
11: Every car in the area was shaken down. The same process was also followed on all persons on foot. The blockade went on all night. By the end of that time, we'd brought in 217 suspects. 26 of them were redheads.
21: What's your name?
24: Henry Wagner.
11: Where do you work?
24: Lumberyard.
21: Which one?
24: First Star.
11: What time did you get through work last night?
24: About 6, I guess.
11: What'd you do then?
24: Had some dinner.
21: Where?
24: Harry's Grill.
21: And what?
24: Shot a little pool. Look, I tell you, I ain't done nothing.
21: Now, let's go back to the day before yesterday. You work at...
11: And that's the way it went all day long. We shot question after question at them, working them gradually back to the days on which the shootings had taken place. When it was all over, we got 6 men wanted in other cities on various charges. We got quite an assortment of guns and knives. But as far as the shootings were concerned, we got nothing.
19: Well, I guess that's the last of them.
21: Oh, I was running out of questions there at the inn.
19: You two boys better go on home and get some sleep.
11: Well, I was kind of figuring on checking back over the reports to see if we might have overlooked something.
19: I said go on home. You two boys have been at it for 32 hours straight. Look at you. You're both so groggy you can hardly stand up. You need sleep. It's 4 p.m. now. Don't come back until 10 p.m.
2: reached into the squad room at 10, Ben was already there. An informant had just phoned in a new lead. He told Ben he'd heard about a gang that had been hanging out down around the DeVere bungalow court in the south end of town. We knew that the DeVere was close to the Trapdoor Cafe, so we went over to talk to the manager.
21: Joe, I've been meaning to ask you. You checked on how Williams is getting along?
2: Yeah, I did. I called the hospital this afternoon. It's going to be all right.
21: Oh, that's fine.
2: Well, here we are.
21: Yeah, manager's office. Still got a light on.
4: Yeah?
2: I'm Sergeant Friday. Police, this is Sergeant Romero.
4: Yeah?
2: We'd like a little information.
4: Why, sure. Come in.
21: Thank you.
4: What can I do for you?
2: Well, did you hear anything about a gang that hangs out down around here anywhere?
4: Gang? Why, no.
21: How about your tenants here? Any of them ever been in trouble, to your knowledge?
4: No. This ain't exactly the best neighborhood in town, but we try to keep things under control. Once in a while, one of them will get out of line, but when that happens, we heave them out of here.
2: You heaved anybody out lately?
4: Yeah, I did. Fellow and his wife a few weeks ago. They had a fight in one of the bungalows. She took a shot at him, but she missed. A party by the name of Stuba, Carl Stuba.
21: What did this Stuba look like?
4: Oh, sort of tall, skinny.
2: Was he a redhead?
4: No.
2: Now, we'd like to take a look at that bungalow that he lived in.
4: Sure, sure. Help yourself. Down the end there, number 5. Still vacant.
2: Well, I guess that does it. Stuba didn't leave a thing behind. Matter of fact, we don't have anything to prove that this Stuba's tied in at all. We're only working on our hunch.
21: Hey, Joe, look.
2: Where?
21: Up on the wall there, just by the window.
2: Oh, yeah. Yeah, that plaster there, it's newer than the rest. You got a knife?
21: Sure I have, boy, and I'm carving. That manager would be awful unhappy with me if he is here.
2: Yeah, he would.
21: Yeah, but... Hey, Joe, here it is. A slug. It plastered right over.
2: Okay, dig it out, and let's hope it matches. It matched. The slug from the wall came from the same .44 Smith & Wesson that had been used in the other shootings. So now we had a name to work on. Carl Stuba. But he'd done a good job of dropping out of sight. Well, the next day, Ben thought he had another lead.
21: I've just been talking to another informant, Joe. He says he heard that this fella down in that neighborhood been trying to sell a gun lately.
2: What kind of a gun?
21: Nickel-plated with steer horn handles.
2: Nickel-plated? Well, maybe that's our .44 Smith & Wesson.
21: Maybe.
2: Did the informant know who this man was?
21: Said the fella's name was Alonzo.
2: Yeah. Alonzo who?
21: Just Alonzo. That's all he knew.
2: So now we had two names, Stuba and Alonzo, but no men to go with them. So we went back to making the rounds of the substations, interviewing red-headed suspects. We took a few of them to Williams, who was home from the hospital by now, but he couldn't identify any of them as the man who shot him. Still, we kept checking. Finally, we got around to the 77th Street station. We questioned the suspects they were holding there, and we just started to leave when one of the officers called us.
5: Hey, Sarge,
2: yeah.
5: We're holding somebody else you might want to look at.
2: Redhead?
5: No.
21: What's the joy?
5: Suspicion of burglary? Small job.
2: Oh, I don't know. What do you think, Ben?
21: What's special about him?
5: He lives in the same neighborhood where those shootings took place.
2: All right. Where you got him?
5: Down here.
2: You admit anything?
5: No. He's pretty surly. Here we are.
2: Thanks.
5: Yeah.
2: Hi.
4: What do you want?
2: I'm Sergeant Friday. This is Sergeant Romero. We'd like to ask you a few questions.
4: Look, I already told the other cops all I know. I didn't steal no radio from that jerk.
21: What's your name?
4: We've been through all that once.
2: Come on, what's your name?
4: Jackson. Alonzo Jackson.
2: Alonzo. I looked at Ben and Ben looked at me. This could be the Alonzo who'd been trying to peddle that Smith & Wesson. Ben and I both knew here was one suspect we'd have to be real careful with.
21: Alonzo, according to the records, this burglary you're suspected of took place on the night of the 27th.
4: Look, how many times do I have to tell you guys they didn't have anything to do with it?
2: You got an alibi for that night?
4: Sure, I got an alibi. I was out with a couple of friends, I can tell you.
21: What's your friend's name, Alonzo?
4: One of them's Cranley, the other Stuba.
2: Stuba, the guy who used to live in the bungalow court. Well, we told Alonzo he'd have to produce his two friends to give him an alibi for the burglary charge, and he bit. He went with us, and he pointed out where Stuba was living now. No wonder we hadn't been able to find him. There was a little shack at the back of a lot behind two houses. We thought it was a chicken coop at first. We took Alonzo back to the station, then we picked up Stuba. He was surprised to see us and not very happy. We took him in. Next, Alonzo gave us Crandall's address.
6: Yeah?
2: Mr. Crandall in?
6: No.
21: Will he be back soon?
6: I don't know.
0: Who are you?
11: Sergeant Friday, Sergeant Romero, police.
0: What do you want with him?
21: Oh, nothing important, lady. We just wanted him as a witness.
0: Oh. Well, I don't know just when he'll be back. Probably an hour or two.
21: Okay, thanks.
11: We went down the street away and we staked out in the car. We sat there for about 5 hours, and then Ben nudged me in the ribs.
21: Hey, Joe.
11: Huh?
21: Joe, take a look. Coming along the sidewalk.
11: Yeah. And he's got red hair. Come on. Crandall.
3: Huh?
11: Your name, Crandall?
3: Who are you?
11: Friday Romero, police.
3: Police? What do you want with me? I haven't done nothing.
21: Well, then you got nothing in the world to worry about. Come on.
11: We questioned Crandall for an hour, but he wouldn't give an inch. Denied everything. Then we put him in a car and we drove over to Officer Williams' house. I left Ben in the living room with Crandall while I went in Williams' bedroom.
6: Hello, Sarge.
11: Hi, Williams. How are you doing?
6: A little better, I think.
11: That's fine. Look, we've got another redhead outside.
6: Bring him in.
11: Okay. All right, Crandall, come on in here.
3: Who's in there? Why'd you bring me over here?
11: Come on in here. How about it, Williams?
6: That's the guy.
3: No, I'm
6: That's
3: not.
6: The guy that shot me.
11: Well, Crandall.
3: No.
11: Yeah.
3: It was an accident. I didn't mean to shoot him. It was an accident.
11: Once Crandall got started, he talked his head off. He also admitted being in on the liquor store killing, but insisted he was only the lookout. We took him back to the station and got his whole story down on a tape recorder. Yeah, he was left-handed. Then we went back to Alonzo, who didn't know we had Crandall's confession. We met the chief in the hall outside the room where they were holding Alonzo.
7: About ready to tie the knot?
21: Oh, hope so, Chief. But Alonzo hasn't given any yet, and we still haven't found those guns.
7: We've got one of them.
21: Which one?
7: The Smith & Wesson. Stuba popped about that room 10 minutes ago. Said he left it with his girl. A couple of the boys are on their way over to get it now.
11: That's good, Ed. That leaves just the 3220.
7: You haven't mentioned the 3220 to Alonzo, have you?
11: No. He still thinks we're after that Smith & Wesson, and that's the way we're going to play it right now.
7: Go ahead.
22: Look, how much longer are you guys going to hold me here? Didn't you check with those friends of mine?
21: Alonzo, we got a tip that you've been trying to sell a gun lately.
22: A gun?
21: Yeah, 44 Smith & Wesson.
22: Oh. No, it's not true.
11: That Smith & Wesson's been used in a couple of robbery jobs this month, and we think it's your gun.
22: That's a lie.
11: Any proof of that?
22: Why, yeah. Sure, I got proof of that. I used to have a gun, but it wasn't a Smith & Wesson. Look. If I tell you where it is, that ought to convince you, shouldn't it?
11: It'll help things.
22: Okay. I sold it to a neighbor of mine. He gave me $7. I'll give you his address.
21: You sure it's not a Smith & Wesson?
22: Sure, I'm sure. It's a 3220.
11: Yeah, it worked. We went to the neighbor's address, and he admitted having bought the 3220, but said he lent it to a friend who'd never returned it. The friend had hocked the gun to a barber. The barber gave him $15 and a haircut for it. We finally got it from the barber, and we came back to the station.
21: I'm all set, Joe. I'll be in the next room. Just give me the nod.
11: Okay. Hello, Alonzo.
22: Hey, you got the gun?
11: Yeah, we got the gun.
22: Well, now maybe you'll believe I'm on the level. Okay, if I go now?
11: I guess we won't be able to hold you here much longer.
22: You can say that again, brother. You could have saved a lot of time for you to listen to what I've been trying to tell you all along.
11: I guess you're right, Alonzo.
22: Sure, I'm right. You know, you guys would be a lot better off you believe guys like me the first time we tell you something.
25: But on the liquor store, I was only a lookout. I was outside. It was the other two who pulled that one. Stuba and Alonzo. Alonzo killed the clerk.
11: Hold it, Alonzo.
22: Dirty, squirrel.
11: All right, Alonzo, that's enough. Now, come on, how about it?
22: What's the use? All right. That's like he said.
11: Okay, Ben, bring the recorder in here. Alonzo's ready to make a record now. By playing back Crandall's statement that we'd recorded earlier, we got a full confession from Alonzo. We took the three of them out and had them reenact the four shootings, and we photographed it on sound film. Crandall, the redhead, was the one who shot the two police officers, but he was only the lookout for the liquor store killing, which explains why the girl witness didn't see him in the store. Stuba and Alonzo were the ones who pulled that job. And Alonzo, the worst of the bunch, was the one who put the 3220 against the spine of the wounded clerk. The three of them took turns at shooting the cab drivers and robbing them. That accounted for the mixed-up descriptions, including all that left-handed business. Two of the three suspects happened to be left-handed. Well, that was the crop.
2: Crandall Alonzo Stuba. 4 shootings, 3 robberies, 4 attempted murders, 1 murder. The 3 men were tried and convicted. They're all in the state penitentiary. Crandall's there for life. Alonzo and Stuba, they'll be executed next week. File it, will you, Ben? Case closed.
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8: The story you have just heard was true. Only the names were changed to protect the innocent. You have just heard the second in a new series of authentic cases from official files. Technical advice for Dragnet comes from the office of C.B. Horrell, Chief of Police, Los Angeles Police Department. Tonight's program is dedicated to Radio Officer Delmer E. Cook of the Los Angeles Police Department, who on the afternoon of December 6, 1948, gave his life so that yours might be more secure. 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

0: Had a hard day at the office? Backache from bending over a hot stove all day? Want to get away from it all?
1: We offer you escape.
0: It is midnight, and you are alone. Suddenly the room is plunged into darkness. You sit frozen with terror, because something is there behind you. Something you feared would come. Something from which you must escape.
1: Escape, produced and directed by William N. Robeson, and carefully plotted to free you from the four walls of today for a half hour of high adventure.
0: Tonight, we escape to London, and a world made strange and terrifying by the workings of an ancient barbaric curse, as Montague R. James tells it in his weird story, Casting the Runes.

0: My name is Edward Dunning. I'm a scientist. I'm used to dealing with facts, not fairy tales. I'm regarded as Britain's leading authority on medieval life. And as such, I've studied much of the ancient fears and barbaric superstitions of those times. I should have been the first to scoff at any suggestion that the ancient powers of evil, the black magic of Teutonic days, could be believed and practiced in the 20th century. A few weeks ago, I should have laughed had you told me that a curse, a hex, could kill a man. Today, I cannot laugh. It has happened to a man I know of. And now, it's happening to me. My first presentment of danger came on that day a few weeks ago when I dropped in to see Alfred Smythe, Secretary of the National Science Association, and found him in a state of irritation.
1: Blast it all, Dunning. I almost wish you hadn't been so brutally honest in your report on that Carswell paper.
0: Why? What's the trouble?
1: Oh, he's such a frightful fellow. He's raising a terrible row.
0: You mean Carswell himself?
1: Yes, it's bad enough a vicious charlatan like that calling himself a scientist. But now he's taking all his vindictiveness out on me.
0: Sorry, old chap. It's really me he'd like to get at.
1: As a matter of fact, that's just what his last letter was about. He wants to know what supposed authority wrote the report rejecting his paper.
0: You didn't give him my name.
1: Heavens, no. As a matter of fact, Dunning, I haven't and I won't, and for a very special reason. Call it silly, call it crazy, call it what you will. I have an uncanny feeling about that man Carswell.
0: Hmm? Why?
1: Do you know anything about him?
0: Nothing. I've never seen him. I only know that he wrote a paper called The Truth of Alchemy. It was hopeless.
1: Precisely. And why was it hopeless?
0: Well, besides being abominably written, it was supposed to prove that alchemy, black magic, and such rot actually exist. I think the man really believes it.
1: Undoubtedly he does, and that's what I mean. He lives in an isolated old house in Warwickshire. He's rarely seen elsewhere, and in his whole career he's written only two things. This paper and The History of Witchcraft, published 10 years ago.
0: Yes, of course. I remember now. So that's the man.
1: Yes, and that book was even worse than this paper. The man has a warped mind. I'm sure he's tried every unhealthy experiment in alchemy, witchcraft, and black magic. There's no telling to what lengths of vindictiveness a man like that might go.
0: Well, it does sound a bit queer, but... It's
1: not queer, Dunning. Evil.
0: Oh, come. Man has a right to believe what he likes. He has a right to be angry with me. Here I've glibly scoffed at a man's life's work.
1: Well, perhaps I'm being overly suspicious and imaginative, but I think there's more than anger involved here, Edward.
0: Hmm?
1: This may sound fantastic to you, but, well, John Harrington wrote the report condemning that witchcraft book of Carswell's 10 years ago. 3 months later, Harrington was dead.
0: Hmm. But, Alfred, what's the connection?
1: Harrington died under very peculiar circumstances. He was walking home alone late one night, and suddenly he screamed, broke into a run, lost his hat and stick, and climbed up a tree. A dead branch gave way. He fell and broke his neck. No one's ever been able to explain why it happened.
0: Come now, Albert, surely you're not suggesting...
1: Oh, I don't know what I'm suggesting. I only know that after he reviewed Carswell's book, John Harrington didn't have a moment's peace. Now you've written an unfavorable review of this paper. If I were you, I should keep that fact well hidden.
0: Oh, Alfred, well, that's ridiculous. Yes, I laughed at Albert Smythe's fears. How could I have known then that I was to feel the same terror, the same agonized fear which gripped the heart of John Harrington as he crouched, panting, on the branch of a tree for another moment or two of life, while beneath him the thing came closer and closer. I'd almost forgotten the incident when, a few nights later, I was riding home on a late train. I was half drowsing in my seat, barely keeping awake by looking idly at the car advertisements. And directly opposite me must have been doing the same, because suddenly I heard him say,
2: "Here now, what can that one be advertising?"
0: I followed his eyes to the window beside my head. What I saw brought me bolt upright in my seat.
2: "In memory of John Harrington, died September 18th, 1937, by falling from a tree, 3 months were allowed." Blimey, what do you say that means, sir?
0: Well, I don't know. But I did know. Smythe had been right. The affair with Carswell was not over, but only begun. I asked the conductor about the card, but he was as puzzled as I was. He had never seen it before. The card must have been put there expressly for me. That meant that Carswell knew it was I who had reviewed his paper. How had he found out? I got the answer the next day. I was in the select manuscript department of the British Museum doing some research in the quiet, almost deserted room. I had been working steadily for an hour, oblivious to my surroundings, when suddenly, just at my shoulder, I heard a voice.
3: Edward Dunning, you are allowed 3 months.
0: I swung around in my seat. There was no one within 20 feet of me. I sat for a moment, shaken, and then I stooped to pick up the papers I had brushed to the floor. I straightened up to find a stout, elderly gentleman standing in front of me.
4: Excuse me, sir.
0: Yes?
4: May I give you this paper? I think it should be yours.
0: Oh, yes, so it is. I thought I had them all.
4: This one seemed to have slid across the floor.
0: Thank you very much.
4: Not at all, sir. Good afternoon.
0: He walked slowly away and out of the door. A kindly, stout old gentleman. But there was something about him that made me feel strange. I went over to the attendant.
5: Yes, Mr. Dunning.
0: Did you notice that gentleman I was just speaking to?
5: Oh, yes, of course.
0: Can you tell me his name?
5: Why, that's Mr. Carswell. As a matter of fact, he was asking about you only the other day.
0: Asking about me?
5: Well, he asked who were the great authorities on medieval science. Of course, I told him you were the only one in the country.
0: Oh, I see.
5: Would you like to meet him, Mr. Dunning? I'll see if I can...
0: No. No, thank you. It was as simple as that. Now Carswell knew. What would be his next move? What was I to expect? I reached home at dusk, and trouble stood on my doorstep in the long face and stooped form of my family doctor.
6: I've had to upset your household arrangements, I'm sorry to say, Dunning. I've had to send both your servants to hospital.
0: But what happened?
6: Something like turmeric poisoning, I should think. It's nothing serious.
0: Well, what could have caused it?
6: Well, that's the rather odd thing. They tell me they bought some shellfish from a hawker and had it for lunch. I've made inquiries, but I can't find that a hawker called at any other house on this street.
0: Was this the next move? If so, it had succeeded. I was alone in the house, and my nervousness increased as darkness closed in and the hours advanced toward midnight. I went to bed, but almost immediately I thought I heard something. My study door opening downstairs. I went out and leaned over the banister. There was nothing moving, nothing visible. There was only a sudden, surprising gust of warm air playing about my legs. I went back into my room and locked the door. Suddenly, the lights went out. No doubt it was only a blown fuse, but the chills were playing up and down my spine. I went over to the bed and reached for my watch under the pillow. I suppose I wanted to find out the time. I don't know why. But fumbling on the pillow, my hand touched something far different from a watch. It was like a mouth with sharp teeth and hair around it, not human at all. I fled from my bedroom and spent a long and miserable night locked in a spare room, my ear to the door. But nothing came. I was not disturbed again. In the morning, I searched the house and found nothing unusual. But the mark of fear must have been stamped on my face, for Smythe noticed it next day.
1: Darling, you look as if you hadn't slept for weeks. Is anything wrong?
0: I don't know, Alfred. Yes, there is. Carswell knows.
1: How?
0: I told him at the museum.
1: Of course, we should have thought of that. Has anything happened yet?
0: I don't know. It's too fantastic. It's probably my mind, hypnotic suggestion or something, but... Like that man Harrington, I have 3 months left.
1: Edward!
0: Must have been hearing things. I'm all on edge. I don't know what to think.
1: John Harrington had a brother, Henry. Perhaps I'd better get you in touch with him. He might know more about this man, Carswell.
0: Yes, do it. And quickly. 3 months is not a lot of time. It was arranged. That night, I found myself walking down the dark street that led from the railway station to the Harrington home. It must have been along the same street that John Harrington had walked that last night. Where he had broke and run, it must have been one of these trees bordering the lonely road in which he had spent his last horrible moments. way was dark, and there was no living soul in sight. And suddenly, complete terror gripped me. Somehow I knew that I was being followed. At first I only felt it, and then I heard it. I walked steadily on for a moment, my stomach like ice. It was getting louder, coming closer. Unconsciously, my step quickened. I could barely control myself. I wanted to scream and run. The thing came closer, closer. I confess, I broke and ran madly for my life. I was at a little side street. I turned down, but doubling back toward the railway station, I thought I would never make it. But finally, bright lights loomed before my eyes, and I think that I never have been so grateful for human companionship.
7: There's no need to run, sir. The 840 won't be along for another 5 minutes.
0: I felt very foolish. I couldn't bring myself to walk back down that street to Harrington's. I could only take the train home furtively and call Harrington next morning to beg his forgiveness. He seemed very understanding and asked no questions. Undoubtedly, Smythe had told him something about me. At any rate, he agreed to visit me at a place 2 nights later. And when he arrived and was made welcome, he began to talk about his brother.
6: Yes, Mr. Dunning. John was in a very bad state for weeks before the accident, if that's what it was. The principal thing seemed to be the notion that he was being followed. It became an obsession.
0: Yes, I know. I don't think his death was an accident.
6: Then perhaps you can explain it?
0: No. But I have one clue. Your brother reviewed a book very severely not long before he died. Just lately, I happened to cross the path of the man who wrote that book.
6: And his name, of course, is Carswell.
0: That's right.
6: Well, as far as I'm concerned, that does it. Before he died, John was beginning to feel, much against his will, that Carswell was at the bottom of his trouble.
0: Why?
6: Well, it doesn't make sense.
0: None of this does, but tell me.
6: My brother liked music. He went to all the concerts in town, and he made a hobby of collecting the programs. One night, about 3 months before his death, he brought one home and showed it to me. I nearly missed this one, he said. It seems he'd lost his and was hunting for it under his seat, when a neighbor, a rather stout elderly gentleman, offered to give John his.
0: The kind gentleman was Mr. Carswell.
6: Undoubtedly. I started to leaf through the program and noticed on the second page some rather curious letters, carefully written there in black and red ink. Neither of us could make much of it, except that the letters seemed to be runic.
0: Runes. Runes, of course.
6: Well, John thought it might be important, and debated whether he shouldn't try to return the program to the stout gentleman. But just then the door blew open, and a gust of air, of strangely warm air, blew into the room. In a flash, it took the program and blew it straight into the fire.
0: Yes, your brother was right. He should have returned it.
6: Well, there's nothing to be done then.
0: No, perhaps not. But do you know what runic letters mean?
6: Well, they're old pre-Druid script, I believe. The kind of writing the barbaric tribes used long before the Romans invaded Britain.
0: Yes, that's right. Casting the runes, they used to call it in the old days. Casting the runes.
6: What do you mean?
0: Well, it was a curse, a hex. In primitive England, people thought by casting the runes, that is, handing a person a piece of paper with certain runic letters on it, that you could put that person out of the way, destroy him. It's an old superstition. And the only way to lift the curse was to return the paper to the one who gave it to you, to give it back without his knowing it.
6: I don't believe that kind of nonsense.
0: Neither do I.
6: Then what was it that killed John?
0: I don't know. Perhaps his fear of the runes, perhaps brooding about it, becoming neurotic, thinking he saw things and heard things and touched things that weren't there. Perhaps his own mind drove him to death.
6: And what's the difference once you're dead?
0: No difference at all.
6: Casting the runes. Oh, it's rubbish.
0: Yes, of course, but... Good heavens.
6: What is it?
0: I just remembered that day at the British Museum. He cast the runes on me. I went swiftly to the writing table, Harrington close behind me. My portfolio was there, full of the scribbled notes I'd been working on that day in the museum. And as I took it in my shaking hands and began leafing desperately through them, one strip of thin, light paper slipped and fluttered toward the open window with uncanny quickness. But Harrington was even quicker and slammed the window shut just in time.
6: Got it?
0: Well, thank heavens. If it were lost or destroyed, like your brother's...
6: Then you wouldn't be able to return it to Mr. Carswell. Yes. Look at it. It's identical with the one John got.
0: I looked at the flimsy paper. The characters, carefully traced in red and black, were runes, all right. that ancient language used by the Aborigines of prehistoric Britain. I couldn't decipher them. But as Harrington and I stood looking into each other's eyes, each of us could read the other's thoughts. Science or not, 20th century or not, this sheet of foolscap spells death for its possessor.
6: It spells death for you.
0: It must be returned.
6: Yes, I know.
0: It must go back in such a way that it doesn't... that he doesn't know he's received it. That means we can't simply mail it.
6: No, we can't.
0: We must do it personally. That will take doing.
6: He knows you by sight, doesn't he?
0: Yes.
6: You must shave your beard. It will alter your appearance. He might strike any time.
0: I have 3 months, as what the warning said.
6: We've got to make good on this, Dunning. I've searched 10 years for my brother's murderer, and now he must not escape.
0: I dare not go near Carswell. So Harrington volunteered to keep a watch on him, to let me know when our chance came to return the runes, if it was ever to come. It was only a night or two after Harrington was there that I arrived home and found a calendar had come in the mail. When I examined it, I found everything after November 19th had been torn out. The next night, I had another envelope of the mail. This time it was a woodcut, an illustration torn out of a book, showing a dark, moonlit road and a man walking on it. And right behind him came a huge, dark shape, some awful demon creature. Under it were written some lines from the Ancient Mariner, and as I sat alone and read them aloud, I felt that now familiar gust of warm air playing about my legs. The man walks on and turns no more his head, because he knows a frightful fiend doth close behind him tread. Now I knew the face of my terror, and it was with me always. Walking down the dark street at night, I heard its footsteps behind me. In my lonely house at midnight, it roamed the halls. Like the Ancient Mariner and John Harrington, I never turned to look. I couldn't. My nerves were going, and I could do nothing but wait. The days, the weeks slipped by, and still Harrington had no plan. I checked off the days on the calendar Carswell had sent. Now there were 8 days remaining, then 6, then 3, 2, 1. It was the evening of the 18th. My last day on Earth was to begin at midnight. I was sitting alone in my living room, bathed in perspiration, fighting to keep my nerves in check. Suddenly, I felt that warm gust of air. I listened. There were soft footsteps. A shadow seemed to cross the hall door. And then the footsteps blended into a loud bang.
8: No, no, not yet. I've still got one day more. Not yet.
6: Dunning, it's me.
9: Oh, thank heavens. Harrington.
6: What's the matter, man? What is it?
9: It was you. You were knocking on the door. Your footsteps.
6: Yes, of course.
9: Oh, thank heaven. I thought I...
6: Look, man, you've got to pull yourself together. It's tonight we have our chance.
9: What chance?
6: Carswell leaves Victoria Station by boat train tonight at 10. I'll get on with him there. You take the car I brought and drive to Croydon. Get on the train there. And be sure to bring the paper.
9: Yes. Yes, I have it.
6: You've shaved already. Good. Everything depends on his not recognizing you.
9: Yes, Harrington. Suppose he changes his mind. Suppose he doesn't take that trip. My time runs out tomorrow.
6: He'll be there, and you'll do it. You'll do it well. You've got to.
0: I stood on the platform of Croydon in my mind in a daze. I thought the train would never come, but it did. I saw Harrington at the window. He stared coolly at me. Of course, there was to be no sign of recognition. I entered the coach and slowly made my way down the aisle to the compartment where Harrington sat. Opposite him, staring full into my face, was Carswell. He looked up as I sat down. His eyes were heavy-lidded, his face bland. It was impossible to tell whether he knew. The train started. The next stop was Dover, the end of the line. My last chance. It was time to cast the runes. Thank you. strange light. Carswell and I seated face to face, staring into each other's eyes. Harrington off to the side, pulling at his face with twitching fingers. If I could have only had a few whispered moments with him to plan our strategy, but that was impossible. Moments dragged tortuously. No one moved. Then, suddenly, Carswell leaned forward.
2: I beg your pardon, sir. Haven't we met?
10: Met?
2: Well, I don't think so, sir. Not unless you're in the plumbing business.
10: Plumbing?
2: No. Hardly.
0: I hadn't planned it that way. The words, the accent, just seemed to come by themselves. And Carswell sat back, an enigmatic expression on his face. I wished desperately to know what he was thinking. Then suddenly he got up and went out into the corridor. Was this my chance? I was about to slip over to his bags to see if there were a way to secrete the rooms within them. And I caught Harrington's eye and read a warning in them. Carswell from the corridor was watching, waiting to see if we recognized each other. I muttered a prayer of thanks. I hadn't moved. Carswell came back and took his seat. As he did so, wild, exultant hope surged up in my throat, for something slipped off his seat and dropped noiselessly to the floor. It was his ticket case, and he didn't see it. It was a small cardboard ticket case with a pocket on the cover. If I could just get to it and slip that tiny piece of paper into that pocket. For 15 agonizing minutes, I sat there and stared at it. If only Carswell would go out. But he sat stolidly staring straight ahead. We were coming into the outskirts of Dover, the train slowing down. Suddenly, Harrington stood up, reached up to the rack above Carswell to get his coat and bag. I stared at him blankly for a moment, surprised by his sudden clumsiness. And then I realized what he was up to. The bag, the coat, a briefcase all came tumbling down upon Carswell.
2: What the devil?
6: Oh, I say, I'm sorry. I'm terribly sorry.
2: You clumsy fool, you might have injured me. What were you trying to do?
0: Well, it was my only chance. Carswell.

0: railway pier at Dover, Harrington and I followed a few steps behind Carswell. I felt like I might faint. Carswell went straight to the gangway of the boat, and there the purser stopped him.
1: Excuse me, sir, does your friend have a ticket?
2: My friend? What the devil do you mean? I'm traveling alone.
1: Well, that's funny. I could have sworn there was another gentleman right there beside you, walking just at your elbow.
2: Well, there isn't. And I suggest you see an oculist.
1: Oh, I didn't see. I just felt. Sorry, sir. It must have been your rugs. My mistake.
0: Come on, Danny. Our job's done. I didn't sleep that night. I lay awake and listened. But there were no footsteps, no warm gusts of air, nothing to disturb me. All day I felt remarkably free, although this was to have been my last day on Earth. But only just now, when Harrington came in, could I really relax.
3: Well, Denning, have you seen the afternoon paper yet?
0: I know, not yet.
3: Well, here, look at it, on the second page, there.
0: Abbeville, France. An English traveler examining the front of St. Wolfram's Cathedral today was struck on the head and killed instantly by a stone falling from the scaffolding. A note of mystery was added by the fact that although the cathedral was undergoing repairs, no workman was on the scaffolding at the time of the accident. The traveler was identified by papers found on him as a Mr. Carswell of Warwickshire.
3: Of course, it could have been an accident.
0: Yes. Yes, it could have been.

0: Escape is produced and directed by William N. Robeson, and tonight brought you Casting the Runes by Montague R. James, adapted for radio by Irving Ravitch and John Dunkel, with John McIntyre as Edward Dunning, Ian Wolfe as Harrington, and Bill Conrad as Carswell. The special musical score was conceived and conducted by Cy Feuer. Next week...
1: You are trapped in a hidden valley, high in the Andes, walled in by sheer rock precipices. And surrounding you, closing in on you, is a band of blind men who want your eyes.

0: people out of this country. We got them out.
1: Police in Chicago urging residents to come forward with any information concerning a cross burning in a public park. Burning of a cross is a historic symbol of hate and intimidation against Black Americans. However, the intent behind the fire Tuesday is still unclear. More on these stories, townhall.com.
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1: Authorities now say at least 12 people have been killed in a mass shooting in a Johannesburg suburb. One official says, though, it could have been much worse. Here's Charles De La Desma with an update.
3: Bodies are removed from a district of Johannesburg after multiple attackers killed 12 people and wounded at least 9 in a late-night mass shooting, the latest in such violence to have shaken the South African city. Police say they believe more than 10 suspects were driven in a minibus to an informal settlement in the Cleveland suburb and then opened fire. The shootings are sometimes linked to illegal mining gangs that operate in and around the city. Police are searching for the attackers, but no arrests have been made so far. They say Cleveland is connected to mining activity. I'm Charles De La Desma.
1: Breaking news and analysis at townhall.com. Honda is recalling more than 850,000 vehicles.
4: The recall covers certain 2016 through 22 Honda Pilot, 2017 through 23 Ridgeline, 2019 through 23 Passport, and 2014 through 20 Acura MDX vehicles. Honda's had no warranty claims, no reports of injury or death. Honda and Acura dealers will inspect the rear subframe, installing a reinforcement kit if need be, or repair or replace the rear subframe components free of charge. Rich Thomason reporting.
1: When SpaceX makes its debut in a stock market, it wants smaller-pocketed mom-and-pop investors to play a big role in what may be the biggest IPO ever. Elon Musk's rocket company steering some of the initial public offering of stock directly to what they call retail investors, people who buy stocks in a brokerage account on their phone, not big pension funds. More on these stories, Town Hall.
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0: 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I've been studying healthy bodies for 35 years, and what I've got to tell you may shock and surprise you, but if you listen up, it may change your life. One of the most important health strategies you can use is simple, easy, and won't cost you a dime. In fact, you'll probably end up making money in the long run. I'm talking about reducing calories and even fasting, healthy ideas that have been practiced for thousands of years. Caloric restriction and fasting turn on genes that stimulate growth and repair and slow down the aging process. If done correctly, they can help keep the body in fat-burning mode. And they've got important effects on stimulating motivation and drive and brain power. After all, when someone's young and ambitious, we often say that they're hungry. In a famous experiment in the 1940s, scientists from the University of Chicago showed that they could increase lifespan of animals by up to 20% simply by denying them food every third day. And in a review that was published in 2007 in the American Journal of Clinical Nutrition, researchers from the University of California at Berkeley found that alternate day fasting could save lives by decreasing risks for heart disease, cancer, and diabetes, the three leading causes of death in the United States. Moreover, they found it helpful for the nervous system and the brain, improving cognitive function and providing protection from Alzheimer's disease and Parkinson's disease, too. Fasting lowers insulin levels in the blood, which is always a good thing. Excessive insulin secretion is associated with all chronic degenerative diseases, as well as accelerated aging, and keeping insulin stable and low is one of the most effective ways to assure a long, healthy, and disease-free life. 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
2: News this hour from Town Hall. I'm Jason Walker. President Trump at the White House signing the $70 billion immigration enforcement package.
3: After months of debate and delays, President Trump signing the package, which will fund ICE agents and Border Patrol through the rest of his second term in office.
4: For more than 100 days, congressional Democrats tried to block all funding for the Department of Homeland Security in a reprehensible attempt to throw open the borders of the United States of America.
3: The president says the money will give the heroes of ICE and Border Patrol the support and resources they need to defend our borders, protect our homeland, and to keep America safe. Laura Winters reporting.
2: Well, the San Antonio Spurs and their fans probably wondering right now what happened. The Spurs were on the brink of tying up the NBA Championship Series at Madison Square Garden Wednesday night, leading by 20 points in the fourth quarter. But then the New York Knicks just flat out refused to quit and ended up winning that game 107-106. Knicks now lead the NBA Championship Series 3-1. Game 5 Saturday in San Antonio. Several law firms have banned working on claims by the NFL.
5: Court officials overseeing the NFL's $1 billion-plus settlement fund for concussion-related injuries have barred 5 law firms from handling any more claims from former players after finding that they fraudulently steered clients towards doctors willing to give them a Parkinson's disease diagnosis whether they exhibited symptoms or not. The 5 firms represented or performed work involving 98 former players. Dozens of those claims were approved to the tune of $95 million. About $20 million of that went to the attorneys. I'm Lisa Dwyer.
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2: Bill Gates says he made a mistake in judgment by meeting with Jeffrey Epstein as the Microsoft co-founder faced questions behind closed doors from lawmakers, but the tech billionaire says he never had any indication Epstein was engaged in criminal activity. Federal authorities have served a search warrant at a California aerospace facility where a chemical tank overheated last month, and that forced some 50,000 residents to evacuate. The warrant approved the seizure of documents related to the storage and disposal of methyl methacrylate, the chemical inside that tank. Honda recalling 850,000 vehicles because rear suspension components may fail. Honda has had no warranty claims nor any reports of any injuries or deaths. Breaking news and analysis at townhall.com. Authorities are investigating the case of a large burning cross found in a Chicago park. Here's Rich Thomason.
3: Police say they're trying to determine how it ended up there and the motive behind the incident. Video taken by a motorist shows the wooden cross engulfed in bright orange flames as it leans against a tree in Grant Park, a popular area adjacent to Lake Michigan. The Chicago Fire Department confirms the flaming object was indeed a cross. It was discovered Tuesday afternoon. It says that crews put out the fire. Rich Thomason reporting.
2: Hollywood directors reaching a 4-year tentative deal agreement with studios and streaming services. Directors Guild of America and Alliance of Motion Picture and TV Producers striking the deal after talks lasted 1 month. And longtime Associated Press journalist David Briscoe has died. He was 82. More on these stories, townhall.com.
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1: 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People in many communities are struggling. Prices are high and wages are low. Add in some really tough weather disasters and you've got a country on edge. 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
4: News this hour from Town Hall. I'm Jason Walker. United States and Iran trading missile fire. Here's correspondent Laura Winters.
5: The U.S. military striking Iran after an American helicopter is shot down. President Trump warning that Iran will face consequences for stalling and not agreeing to a peace deal. Iran busy firing missiles into Bahrain, Kuwait, and Jordan. On Truth Social, the president writing, Iran has taken too long to negotiate a deal that would have been great for them. Now they will have to pay the price. Three explanation points. Laura Winters reporting.
4: President Trump signing a measure into law giving ICE and the Border Patrol nearly $70 billion over the next 3 years. House Republicans pushed that bill through by a narrow vote of 214 to 212. U.S. prosecutors will not seek the death penalty as part of a plea agreement. That was a man charged in the political assassinations in Minnesota. A leading Democrat in the Minnesota House, along with her husband, were gunned down. Bill Gates says that he had hoped his testimony in the Epstein investigation was helpful.
6: Glad to be here voluntarily to testify, to help with the committee's work. I'll start with an opening statement in the hearing room. I hope my testimony is helpful to the work, important work of the committee to find justice for the victims.
4: Gates did tell lawmakers when he took the stand that he made a mistake in judgment by ever meeting with Epstein, as the Microsoft co-founder and billionaire faced questions behind closed doors. Visa embedding its payment network into ChatGPT. The move allows the chatbot to shop and complete transactions for users. OpenAI will provide the technology for decision-making and purchasing. Visa ensures secure transactions. More on these stories, townhall.com.
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1: A landmark in the nation's capital getting a, shall we say, a fresh look after a major cleanup.
2: President Trump is highlighting recent improvements to the Lincoln Memorial Reflecting Pool following a major cleanup and renovation project in the nation's capital.
3: We took out 11 dumpsters, big dumpsters, full of garbage. It was all garbage. Some of the garbage was there for years. It was all disgusting. It smelled. And anyway, we took 11 dumpsters of garbage out with shovels. We had a shovel inside of what's called a pool or a lake. And got it clean.
2: Willie Nelson, the White House.
1: Federal authorities have served a search warrant at a California aerospace facility where a chemical tank overheated last month, forcing 50,000 people to evacuate. The warrant approved the seizure of documents related to the storage and disposal of methyl methacrylate, the chemical in the tank. Breaking news and analysis, townhall.com. China's auto exports surging. Here's Lisa Dwyer with the story.
4: China is reporting that its passenger car exports jumped 73% in May, and that exports of pure electric vehicles and plug-in hybrids more than doubled. Surging sales show that higher gasoline and diesel prices due to the war in Iran are driving stronger interest in EVs. While China's auto exports are surging, domestic passenger car sales fell more than 23%. I'm Lisa Dwyer.
1: It's already being called one of the greatest games ever. Well, unless you're with the San Antonio Spurs, the Knicks making a remarkable comeback, down by 20 points in the fourth quarter to stun the Spurs in Game 4, 107-106. Now lead that series 3-1, Game 5 Saturday in San Antonio. More on these stories, townhall.com.
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0: I didn't know he liked that.
1: Well, you know, he's a classy guy. Oh, look, he's doing donuts now. Look at him out in the parking lot. Look at him go, dude.
0: If he keeps doing that, he's going to get a ticket out there.
1: Do you know, you ever see Knight Rider?
0: Of course.
1: That was MZ doing a lot of those stunts.
0: Doesn't surprise me. I'm impressed how he's driving that thing. Look at him go out there. Wow.
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6: News this hour from Town Hall. I'm Jason Walker. President Trump signing a measure into law giving ICE and the Border Patrol $70 billion over the next 3 years. House Republicans pushed the bill through. Narrow vote, though, 214 to 212. Democrats argued against the legislation, saying it was a waste of money, but the president had high praise for members of Congress who helped get the bill to his desk. He also blasted the 46th president.
7: For more than 100 days, congressional Democrats tried to block all funding for the Department of Homeland Security in a reprehensible attempt to throw open the borders of the United States of America. They want to drag straight back to chaos and crime. The crooked Joe Biden administration, one of the most corrupt administrations, probably the most corrupt ever. Nobody's ever seen anything like it. And we're not going to let them do that.
6: It is a clear message that men alone should be ministers. Here's Lisa Dwyer.
8: Thousands of Southern Baptists overwhelmingly voted on a 3-1 margin to advance a formal ban on women pastors in the nation's largest Protestant denomination. The vote on the amendment easily exceeds the required 2/3 majority. A similar 2/3 vote is required at next year's meeting to become part of the Southern Baptist Constitution. While the SBC can't tell its self-governing churches what to do, it does have the power to expel churches from convention membership, declaring them not in friendly cooperation. I'm Lisa Dwyer.
6: Visa embedded its payment network into ChatGPT. The move allows the chatbot to shop and complete transactions. OpenAI will provide the technology. Visa ensures secure transactions. More on these stories, townhall.com.
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6: Senate race drawing White House attention. 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
10: Democrats need to flip 4 seats to take control of the Senate. In Maine, Republican Susan Collins is running for re-election. President Trump was asked if he is supporting her.
11: Not my best friend at all, but she's a sane person. And she's a person that never missed a vote in many years.
10: Collins' opponent is a combat veteran, an oyster farmer, Graham Plattner.
11: He's a

0: Phony. He's a real phony. He's a bad person.
1: Plattner has faced questions about a skull and crossbones tattoo recognized as a Nazi symbol, and reports emerged he previously exchanged sexually explicit text messages with several women while married. Ed Donahue, Washington.
2: It took 7 days to finally count the ballots. The California governor's race is all set now for November. Republican Steve Hilton and Democrat Xavier Becerra will be facing off. Breaking news and analysis, townhall.com. Inflation is rising. Here's Bernie Bennett.
3: Rising gas prices pushed inflation to its highest level in 3 years last month. A headache for the Federal Reserve and a potential political challenge for the Trump administration as midterm elections near. The Labor Department said Wednesday that consumer prices rose 4.2% in May from a year earlier, up from 3.8% in April, and the third straight increase. On a monthly basis, prices rose 0.5% last month after big gains of 0.6% in April and 0.9% in March. Bernie Bennett, Washington.
2: Canada introducing legislation that would bar children younger than 16 from possessing social media accounts, joining a growing number of global efforts to tighten those protections. The Ottawa government says social media platforms may obtain an exemption if they have put sufficient safeguards into place for the kids. More on these stories, townhall.com.
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I've been studying healthy bodies for 35 years, and what I've got to tell you may shock and surprise you, but if you listen up, it may change your life. Everyone has heard of the nervous system, but were you aware that we actually have two of them? One that's associated with healing and rest and relaxation, and a second that's associated with degeneration, anxiety, and stress. And if we're dealing with any health challenge, chronic activation of the second stress nervous system is likely involved. In fact, almost all health challenges involve activation of the stress-based so-called sympathetic flight or fight nervous system. Even if it doesn't appear that way upon initial

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2: News this hour from Town Hall. I'm Jason Walker. Very rough weather overnight in Kansas. In Salina, heavy damage following winds 115 to 125 miles per hour. Damage in and around Topeka. No word yet on casualties. Following Monday's major earthquake in the southern Philippines, authorities there now pleading for food and water for the residents there. That quake claiming the lives of 47 people. More than 30 are still missing, and 45,000 people are homeless. More U.S. airstrikes on Iran.
3: The U.S. military has begun another round of strikes against Iran after President Donald Trump said more were coming, with Trump warning that Tehran would pay the price for stalled negotiations. U.S. Central Command says in a social media post that the military is striking multiple targets in Iran and that it's being done in response to Iran's unwarranted and continued aggression. The second day of American strike came hours after Bahrain, Kuwait, and Jordan, all of which host U.S. troops, came under Iranian fire. It's the third time this week that back-and-forth strikes have tested a two-month ceasefire. I'm Lisa Dwyer.
2: Well, the Democrats on Capitol Hill said it's a waste of money, but Congress has come through with $70 billion for ICE and Border Patrol over the next 3 years.
4: But the Secure America Act provides $38 billion to ICE, $26 billion to Border Patrol to ensure these critical law enforcement agencies have the necessary resources to do their jobs, protecting our borders and getting criminal aliens out of the country. And starting on day one of my administration, we took the most dangerous, unsafe, violent, and open border people out of this country. We got them out.
2: More on these stories at townhall.com.
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2: Authorities now say at least 12 people have been killed in a mass shooting in a Johannesburg suburb. One official says it could have been much worse. Charles De La Desma has an update now on this shooting.
6: Bodies are removed from a district of Johannesburg after multiple attackers killed 12 people and wounded at least 9 in a late-night mass shooting, the latest in such violence to have shaken the South African city. Police say they believe more than 10 suspects were driven in a minibus to an informal settlement in the Cleveland suburb and then opened fire. The shootings are sometimes linked to illegal mining gangs that operate in and around the city. Police are searching for the attackers, but no arrests have been made so far. They say Cleveland is connected to mining activity. I'm Charles De La Desma.
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0: Honda recalling more than 850,000 vehicles.
1: The recall covers certain 2016 through 22 Honda Pilot, 2017 through 23 Ridgeline, 2019 through 23 Passport, and 2014 through 20 Acura MDX vehicles. Honda's had no warranty claims, no reports of injury or death. Honda and Acura dealers will inspect the rear subframe, installing a reinforcement kit if need be, or repair or replace the rear subframe components free of charge. Rich Thomason reporting.
0: When SpaceX makes its debut in the stock market, it wants a much smaller deal. Mom-and-pop investors to play a big role in what may be the biggest IPO ever. Elon Musk's rocket company steering some of its initial public offering of stock directly to what it calls retail investors, people who buy stocks in a brokerage account on their phone. More on these stories, townhall.com.
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3: Opinions expressed on the following program are not necessarily those of KSCO staff, management, or advertisers. If something is said with which you disagree, please let us know by writing to us at comments@ksco.com.
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1: And I wanted to talk to you anyway about the UFO reports, what you think of them.
2: The best thing about it is it's really exciting. We got complete vindication because basically what happened was is the government admitted that we don't know what these spots, these objects, these bright lights are, but basically you can help the government because the thing we're finding out is the government's not that bright and they need our help. So that's where Coast to Coast AM comes in and George Norrie comes in. Because you're going to have people on here that will give the government investigators an idea where to look, how to look, and what to look for. So it really does a lot of validation of the history of this show, and this is a huge step forward to getting to the truth, because for the first time, we have the U.S. government admitting that there's something to this, really admitting there's something to this, and that's the big step for all of us.
0: Classic Cuts.
3: Artists often find inspiration for songs in odd places. For Steve Miller, the idea for the Joker came to him on the hood of a car during a moonlit party.
4: The thing I think about the Joker was that was my first number one hit single. I was at a party. It was about midnight. I was on the hood of a car. I had little parts and pieces of it and was working on it. And it was kind of a full moon out. It was a pretty funny kind of night. And it all came together that night and recorded it a few weeks later.
3: You know those lines about peaches and trees? He borrowed those from a 1953 song called Lovey Dovey by the Clovers. Hello?

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1: Hi, David, it's me, Billy One-Eye, the pirate. David, I thought I'd try a couple of jokes on ye.
2: I love jokes.
1: David, I recently got a boat, the Jolly Roger there. And you and I got a good deal on it, David. You know I got it so cheap, Dave.
2: How'd you get it so cheap?
1: I bought it on sale. Arr, get it? Dave, you know it's been a long time and I'm working on a book and it's hard to write with me one hook and everything. And you know why it takes a pirate so long to learn the alphabet?
2: Why does it take a pirate so long to learn the alphabet?
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3: We are all different, and differences can be good. I mean, if we all thought pizza was the best food ever, there wouldn't be any great barbecue places. Luckily,

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3: Breaking news this hour from Town Hall. I'm Rich Thomason. The U.S. has carried out another round of airstrikes on Iran. President Trump says more will follow if Tehran doesn't quickly sign a deal to end the war. Secretary of War Hegseth says Iran has been playing games with the U.S. He says that stops now.
4: As President Trump said, they've been tapping. You can see when someone's trying to tap on a deal. Instead, they're going to have tap bombs dropping on key facilities in Iran from the United States of America.
3: And that has happened with the U.S. missiles raining down on multiple military-related sites. Get more from the BBC's Thomas Morgan.
5: The U.S. say that they've concluded their attacks, but we understand that the IRGC, the Iranian Revolutionary Guard, have responded by attacking U.S. bases in Kuwait and Bahrain, describing it as punishment for the attacks early in the evening. The U.S. Central Command said the strikes were due to the unwarranted and continued aggression shown by Iran. I think we're in this constant state of back and forth, really, not only in terms of who shoots first, but also a war of words, especially on social media.
3: And on social media, President Trump says that Iran has been playing us for suckers. Parts of the Midwest pounded by powerful storms, disrupting flights the other day, Chicago airports knocking out power to hundreds of thousands of utility customers, the Mid-Atlantic and the Northeast experiencing sweltering conditions accompanied by strong thunderstorms. What a comeback, a record rebound. The New York Knicks came roaring back from 29 points down, moving to the brink of their first championship since 1973, beating the San Antonio Spurs 107-106 Game 4 of the NBA Finals Game 5 Saturday night in San Antonio. On Wall Street, Dow futures up 402 points. The Nasdaq futures ahead 332. More on these stories, townhall.com.
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3: China is becoming a bigger player in the global car and truck market.
7: China is reporting that its passenger car exports jumped 73% in May, and that exports of pure electric vehicles and plug-in hybrids more than doubled. Surging sales show that higher gasoline and diesel prices due to the war in Iran are driving stronger interest in EVs. While China's auto exports are surging, domestic passenger car sales fell more than 23%. I'm Lisa Dwyer.
3: The mayor of a southern Philippine town devastated by this week's earthquake is pleading for Air Force helicopters to transport food to stave off hunger in places that are cut off by landslides. The Monday quake has left 47 people dead, 31 others are still missing, 45,000 people displaced. The mayor says 10 villages remain isolated, mostly due to landslides. News and analysis at townhall.com. AI could be coming to a wallet near you soon.
8: Visa is embedding its payment network into ChatGPT, allowing the chatbot to shop and complete transactions for users. It enables ChatGPT to make purchases at any merchant accepting Visa. OpenAI will provide the technology for decision-making and purchasing. Visa ensures the secure transactions. Concerns, though, do include potential unauthorized purchases, but Visa plans

0: to implement very strong safeguards. Jason Walker reporting.
1: Anthropic joining calls for the AI industry to find ways to cushion people from AI's disruptions to the nation's workforce. The company announcing a $200 million investment to research AI's impact on the economy. More on these stories. Town Hall.
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3: Opinions expressed on the following program are not necessarily those of KSCO staff, management, or advertisers. If something is said with which you disagree, please let us know by writing to us at comments@ksco.com.

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1: And I wanted to talk to you anyway about the UFO reports, what you think of them.
2: The best thing about it is it's really exciting. We got complete vindication because basically what happened was is the government admitted that we don't know what these spots, these objects, these bright lights are, but basically you can help the government because the thing we're finding out is government's not that bright and they need our help. So that's where Coast to Coast AM comes in and George Norrie comes in. Because you're going to have people on here that will give the government investigators an idea where to look, how to look, and what to look for. So it really does a lot of validation of the history of this show, and this is a huge step forward to getting to the truth, because for the first time, we have the U.S. government admitting that there's something to this, really admitting there's something to this, and that's the big step for all of us.
3: Hey, I'm Ty Pennington with another one of Ty's tips. You know, a bed isn't a mattress, box springs, and pillows. A bed is the piece of furniture that holds those things. But beds can be expensive. Well, let me suggest that a custom headboard can totally transform the look of your no-bed bedroom without breaking the bank. One idea for a quick and easy headboard is to use a three-sided mantle. The typical mantle opening is about 40 inches, perfect to frame a twin bed. If you have a full or queen-size bed, you can fill the mantle opening with decoration, like an upholstered panel, fabric curtain, or even plywood covered in wallpaper. Attaching a mantle or freestanding headboard to the wall isn't difficult, but do it right so you don't get bonked on the head in the middle of the night. Be sure to screw into the wall studs, but if the stud isn't where it needs to be, well, install a ledger board and attach the mantle to that. Or use a French cleat. It's French, but it does work.
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1: 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Don't miss.
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4: 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And ultimately, we got disclosure. And you're here to see it, and so am I.
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0: 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I've been studying healthy bodies for 35 years, and what I've got to tell you may shock and surprise you, but if you listen up, it may change your life.
1: Contrary to common wisdom, estrogen, considered by medical professionals and lay people alike as a hormone of femininity, is actually associated with stress and many health challenges, including weight gain, cysts, fibroids, and autoimmunity. One of the most effective estrogen-balancing dietary supplements is the herb turmeric, which, in addition to balancing out estrogen, also contains powerful antioxidants. One of these is something called curcumin. Researchers have been absolutely blown away with the cancer-fighting properties of this stuff. In one study, curcumin reversed the growth of estrogen-dependent breast cancers by 98%. Curcumin is a member of a family of nutrients that scientists call flavonoids, and many of them are prized for their health benefits. Substances like resveratrol and pycnogenol have been touted for their health benefits, all of which derive from their flavonoid chemical structure or shape. And the flavonoid shape, in addition to affording protection from some of the negative consequences of excess estrogen, also opens up biochemical pathways that are involved in supporting and strengthening the body's immune system. Dietary and supplemental flavonoids can support your body's ability to defend itself from environmental stresses like the sun, industrial toxins, or even bacteria and viruses. The word flavonoid is derived from the Latin term flavus, which means yellow. Sometimes people will notice that their urine is a bright fluorescent yellow after they take a multivitamin. That yellow is the vitamin B2, which has a flavonoid shape. It's called riboflavin, which means yellow body. The same flavonoid shape is what gives turmeric its characteristic color. Pharmacist Ben here, urging you to go to KSCOHealth.com to order Beyond Tangy Tangerine, the Healthy Start Pack, and other nutritional supplements that I personally use and recommend. 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I'm a pharmacist that believes that staying healthy and strong is not

0: Detchen, roommates, all those kinds of problems that we work with. We have a call-in talk show, Law of the Land, on KSCO. You get a chance to talk to a lawyer. Give me a call. I'm a lawyer, but you can like me anyway.
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2: They said if I got drunk,
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1: Opinions expressed on the following program are not necessarily those of KSCO staff, management, or advertisers. 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
1: And I wanted to talk to you anyway about the UFO reports, what you think of them.
2: The best thing about it is it's really exciting. We got complete vindication because basically what happened was the government admitted that we don't know what these spots, these objects, these bright lights are, but basically you can help the government because the thing we're finding out is government's not that bright and they need our help. So that's where Coast to Coast AM comes in and George Norrie comes in. Because you're going to have people on here that will give the government investigators an idea where to look, how to look, and what to look for. So it really does a lot of validation of the history of this show. And this is a huge step forward to getting to the truth because for the first time, we have the U.S. government admitting that there's something to this. Really admitting there's something to this. And that's the big step for all of us.
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1: 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Don't miss.
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5: Breaking news this hour from Town Hall. I'm Rich Thomason. The United States and Iran have exchanged fire again. The U.S. hitting various military targets in Iran and the Iranians lashing out at U.S. bases in Bahrain, Jordan, and Kuwait. Secretary of War

0: of thousands of utility customers left without power, the aftermath of storms that battered the Midwest. A stunning comeback brings the Knicks to one win away from their first NBA title in 53 years.
1: The New York Knicks have made NBA history with an NBA Finals record 29-point comeback victory against the San Antonio Spurs in Game 4. New York faced the largest non-bubble home halftime deficit in Finals history and trailed 81-52 early in the third quarter before mounting the historic rally to win 107-106. OG Anunoby's tip-in of a Jalen Brunson missed three with 1.2 seconds left sealed the win. Spurs star Victor Wembanyama missed two key free throws with a minute 47 left. New York leads the series 3-1 and can close out its first championship since 1973 on Saturday. I'm Geffen Coolball.
0: Dow futures are up 382 points. NASDAQ futures ahead 336 points. More on these stories, townhall.com.
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0: A U.S. Senate race is drawing national attention, including attention from the White House.
3: Democrats need to flip 4 seats to take control of the Senate. In Maine, Republican Susan Collins is running for re-election. President Trump was asked if he is supporting her.
4: Not my best friend at all, but she's a sane person, and she's a person that never missed a vote in many years.
3: Collins' opponent is a combat veteran, an oyster farmer, Graham Plattner.
4: He's a phony. He's a real phony. He's a bad person.
3: Plattner has faced questions about a skull and crossbones tattoo recognized as a Nazi symbol, and reports emerged he previously exchanged sexually explicit text messages with several women while married. Ed Donahue, Washington.
0: The mayor of a southern Philippine town devastated by this week's earthquake is pleading for Air Force helicopters to transport food to stave off hunger in places isolated by landslides. Monday's quake has left 47 people dead. News and analysis, townhall.com. Visa is embedding its payment network into ChatGPT.
5: The move will allow the chatbot to shop and complete transactions for users. This collaboration enables ChatGPT to make purchases at any merchant accepting Visa, unlike previous attempts limited to specific retailers. OpenAI will provide the technology for decision-making and purchasing, while Visa ensures secure transactions. The companies haven't disclosed financial terms or fees. Keith Peters, Washington.
0: Canada is considering barring kids younger than 16 from possessing social media accounts, joining a growing global effort to tighten safety protections. The government says social media platforms can obtain an exemption if they have put sufficient safeguards in place. The legislation introduced this week would create a new regulator, the Digital Safety Commission of Canada. More on these stories, townhall.com.
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0: I'm Ben Thomas.
1: Knife attack in Belfast has triggered violent demonstrations in Northern Ireland. A Sudanese man is accused of attacking the victim, who was left partially blind. Police turned water cannons on protesters who set fires and attacked police. Wall Street Dow futures up 275 points. NASDAQ futures ahead 230. 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
1: Almost two decades after a deadly bombing at a religious shrine in Thailand, two suspects sentenced to death following a lengthy trial.
3: The trial has been very strongly criticized by human rights groups, by groups like the International Commission of Jurists, not just for the extraordinarily long time it's taken, but over the way in which the two men on trial have been treated. They've complained of being tortured into making a confession. They retracted their confessions very early on in the trial. They've complained about the conditions they've been kept in. They've often been kept in isolation for many years. They were kept in military custody, not in civil custody. So a lot of problems with this trial. It's now up to the judges to weigh up the evidence against them.
1: The BBC's Jonathan Head says that bombing killed more than 20 people, at least 120 injured. Authorities say it was revenge by a people smuggling gang, although some suspected Uyghur separatists were also involved. News and analysis, townhall.com. This weekend's UFC fights at the White House is a major undertaking, much spade work required.
4: President Donald Trump's UFC fight on the White House's South Lawn is requiring efforts from more than seven federal agencies, hundreds of staff working on site daily, and about $60 million. The event is part of the 250th anniversary of America's founding and is scheduled for this weekend with seven mixed martial arts matches Sunday. A lawsuit filed by two Virginia residents seeks to stop it. The agency filed a rebuff in court, noting the $60 million is coming from the UFC and affiliated groups. I'm Geffen Coolball.
1: When Elon Musk's rocket company SpaceX makes its debut on the U.S. stock market, it wants smaller pocketed mom-and-pop investors to play a major role in what may be the biggest IPO in history. More on these stories, townhall.com.
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1: You know, there's a new book out about Trump, Maggie Hagerman and Jonathan Swan of the New York Times, that's getting a fair amount of attention, and a piece, an excerpt came out yesterday that I didn't get around to reading until last night about how big a deal the Epstein thing was behind closed doors. And there's a lot of nuggets in that that are worth discussing.
2: Maggie Hagerman gets a Swan gets a
1: I was listening to some of my favorite podcasters yesterday who swear by loving Maggie Hagerman and Jonathan Swan, know her personally and have known her for years, and trust this book greatly. And they hate the New York Post and hate the liberal media, but they like her.
2: Interesting, yeah. And I'm a Swan fan. I don't know her as well. Anyway, let's figure out, speaking of reportage, who's reporting what? It's the lead story with Heather Myers. Heather, forgive me for using the word reportage.
3: No problem, Joe Jack. Good morning. It is Thursday, June 11th. Let's find out how the networks are covering the big story of the day. Starting with NBC News, U.S. launches second day of strikes. Iran fires back and says Strait of Hormuz closed. Same story from CBS News. U.S. denies Iran closed Strait of Hormuz as war reignites. And from Fox News, President Trump calls in to Fox and Friends and says U.S. will be hitting Iran hard.
1: I hope so. The idea that the Strait of Hormuz is open is hilarious. Come on.
3: Yeah, that story is changing by the moment here, so we'll keep you updated on that one. From CBS News this morning, Bill Gates tells Congress that meeting Epstein was a grave error in judgment.
1: Looking
2: Bill
1: back
2: Gates,
1: on it.
2: Walking through the halls of Congress looked like a sad, cowed, extremely rich old man.
1: Oh, really? I saw a headline yesterday, a smug-looking Bill Gates walks into congressional hearing, but I thought, how are you reading this smug thing?
2: He had the, I'm okay, I'm fine, half smile on his face. I said, you could read that as smug, but he just looked like a small old man being dragged around to me. Not that I have great sympathy for him and what he did, but...
1: Imagine if you had a reputation that he had prior to this, which was pretty saintly, becoming the world's richest man and spending billions of dollars trying to stop various diseases around the world. People have a completely different view of him now. And will forever.
3: Bill Gates, that dirty dog. That's what we also discovered yesterday. All right, from the Wall Street Journal, Social Security now expects shortfall earlier in late 2032. From the Texas Tribune, three new cases of screwworm found in Texas. So that brings the total of cases now discovered to five.
1: I got to do something about these open wounds. That's what
2: I
1: it's looking for.
2: I keep telling you, go to the doc in the box. Go to the urgent care.
3: Yikes. All right, from the LA Times, this one's interesting. Mayor Karen Bass's brother joins Palisades Fire lawsuit against City of Los Angeles.
1: Yeah, how about that?
2: He probably knows how duplicitous and incompetent she is. The big fan of Cuba and communism, Karen Bass, never forget. He probably knows better than the rest of us.
1: Well, he wants money. Blood is thicker than water, but apparently money's thicker than blood.
2: Yes.
1: Yeah.
3: From NBC News, they're coining a new term here, the panini generation, squeezed by kids, aging parents, and then melted by inflation.
2: No, what? Too clever. What? Way trying too hard.
3: What?
2: Nope.
1: I don't
2: buy it.
1: I don't think the panini generation is going to catch on as a thing.
3: From Fox News, dirty soda drinks are everywhere, but doctors warn of health risks. Metabolic disaster, they call it.
1: Fecal matter? What do we mean by dirty soda drinks?
3: Have you heard of this new drink?
1: No.
3: It got very popular on a reality show, and it's basically you take soda and you add sweet coffee cream to it or other flavors. So it's just really, really, really sugary, and it became very popular on, what's the name of that show with the Mormon housewives? I'm forgetting it now.
2: Oh, yeah, Real Lives of the Mormon Housewives, whatever.
3: Yes,
2: yeah.
1: For people who pop isn't sweet enough, is that what it's for?
3: Can you believe that?
1: No.
3: Yeah.
1: Ugh.
2: Wow. Or milky enough.
3: Metabolic disaster, they're calling it. From Fox Business, World Cup tickets hit eye-popping highs, outpricing mortgage payments in five U.S. cities. So I'll give you an example on that. At MetLife Stadium, the cheapest tickets, are $7,200.
1: Wow.
2: And that's a soccer stadium. Wow.
3: Well, here's who can afford it. Fox News is reporting that Patrick Mahomes agrees to a $505 million deal that dwarfs every quarterback contract in NFL history.
1: It'll keep him with the Kansas City Chiefs through age 38.
3: Reporting that Knicks pull off the greatest comeback in NBA Finals history. Did you watch it last night?
1: Absolutely. We were talking about it earlier. We'll talk about it more later. It was unbelievable.
3: So good. And finally, this morning from the Babylon Bee, LA residents face tough decision whether to elect communist or communist.
1: Yeah.
2: Yep.
1: That's pretty true.
2: Big fan of Fidel Castro.
1: I don't know if Karen Bass is a communist or just a machine Democrat, just stay in power, do whatever I got to do, hand out money.
2: She was an outspoken fan of communism for a long damn time.
1: Running against a person basically who just denounces a communist currently. So that's just a nice choice right there.
4: Armstrong and Getty.
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7: With SRN News, I'm Rich Thomason in Washington. The U.S. has carried out another round of airstrikes on Iran. President Trump says more will follow if Tehran doesn't quickly sign a deal to end the war. Secretary of War Hegseth says Iran has been playing games with the U.S., and that stops as of now. U.S. missiles have rained down on multiple military-related sites in the Islamic Republic. Parts of the Midwest have been pummeled by powerful storms, disrupting flights yesterday at Chicago's airports and knocking out power to hundreds of thousands of utility customers. Forecasters say more unsettled weather could be on the way today. Quite a comeback. The New York Knicks came roaring back from 29 points down, moving to the brink of their first championship since 1973, beating the San Antonio Spurs 107-106, Game 4 of the NBA Finals, Game 5 on Saturday. This is SRN News.
8: This is Dr. Duncan McCollum here, and I have Pastor Mark with me. 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
9: Yeah, I injured my knee years ago from sports and being dumb, and after the first stem cell treatment, after the very first one, I could do a full knee squat, and doctors told me that we want to replace your knee, and my knee would just ache just from sitting, and you've probably experienced that if you have knee problems, but now, no ache, I can walk without pain. 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
8: When we looked at your x-rays, your discs and your knees look pretty good, too.
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8: So you'd recommend they do the $49 special to see if it will work for them?
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8: Call 831-459-9990. Thanks.
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11: 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We're going to be able to triple our speeds on our rural systems, and we also have a gigabit system that we're going to be deploying to all these towers. 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

0: 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Avoid being scammed. Don't go anywhere else.
1: China is becoming a bigger player in the global car and truck market.
2: China is reporting that its passenger car exports jumped 73% in May, and that exports of pure electric vehicles and plug-in hybrids more than doubled. Surging sales show that higher gasoline and diesel prices due to the war in Iran are driving stronger interest in EVs. While China's auto exports are surging, domestic passenger car sales fell more than 23%. I'm Lisa Dwyer.
1: The mayor of a southern Philippine town devastated by this week's earthquake, pleading for Air Force helicopters to transport food to stave off starvation in places cut off by landslides. Monday's quake has left 47 people dead, 31 others still missing, and 45,000 displaced. The mayor says 10 villages remain isolated, mostly because of landslides triggered by the earthquake. News and analysis, townhall.com. AI could be coming to a wallet near you soon.
3: Visa is embedding its payment network into ChatGPT, allowing the chatbot to shop and complete transactions for users. It enables ChatGPT to make purchases at any merchant accepting Visa. OpenAI will provide the technology for decision-making and purchasing. Visa ensures the secure transactions. Concerns, though, do include potential unauthorized purchases, but Visa plans to implement very strong safeguards. Jason Walker reporting.
1: Inflation at the wholesale level before it reaches consumers surged last month. Producer prices up 6.5% from 1 year ago. Higher energy prices playing a big role in the increase. The largest yearly jump in more than 3.5 years. 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
12: Ignoring it would allow fraud to come in.
13: Faye Bernstein says she spoke up years before the massive Minnesota fraud scandal came to light. A 20-year veteran of the state's Department of Human Services, Faye says she warned her superior starting in 2019 about weak oversight of contracts and grants. As a result, she claims she was sidelined, ostracized, investigated, and slapped with a label.
12: You lived in fear of being called racist, and that is life-changing. That changes how you walk around in the world and how you do your work.
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1: Shot clock at 5. Brunson fires up a 3. Pokes it in! 1-point game! This building is shaking right now!
2: The New York Knickerbockers, who were down by 29 and looked as dead as a team could possibly be, came back and won. Biggest comeback in NBA Finals history. One of the biggest comebacks in sports history ever. It was the human dynamics of that sort of thing are just interesting. The, you know, the give up or don't give up. I mean, at some point you got to wonder, maybe you think, well, let's rest up for the next game. You know, let's not be realistic. Nobody get hurt here or anything like that. I'm amazed by all the fans sticking around. There had to be. There's no way that Jerry Seinfeld, who at the end of the game had his mouth open, and all those other Giants fans didn't think in the first half, why didn't I stay home? Good God, I got other things to do. Or, you know, even if you're really wealthy, I spent a lot of money on this ticket. This
3: flipping
2: is not even entertaining.
3: Your phone, glancing
2: exactly.
3: Up occasionally.
2: Right, because this isn't even entertaining.
3: Right.
2: I'm wealthy, but I could be doing other things that are more entertaining than this. How the Stars get their tickets in a second, but actually I want this sports take. This is just a sports take. Charles Barkley, who's in big trouble with ESPN right now, might get fired. Explaining how the Knicks came back and won. I haven't heard this, so I just wanted to hear it.
4: We saw the dumbest basketball team in the history of civilization.
5: Oh, wow.
4: We saw they had a 25-point lead, took eight straight threes. Like, they thought to get, like, that was some of the most mismanaged, stupid basketball. Hey, when you blow a 29-point lead, the other team has to help you. The San Antonio Spurs help this New York Knicks win this game by doing some of the stupid-ass stuff I've ever seen on a basketball court.
2: And that's why he is the highest paid sports broadcaster in the world, because he's willing to say stuff like that. He's also willing to say stuff like, so the other day I was listening, I've been watching these games as I walk at night. So I got my phone out and I'm walking and doing my couple mile walk and I'm watching the game. And anyway, they were going to a break and, the main announcer, Ernie Johnson, who got a picture with Taylor Swift last night and said his grandkids are going to love that. Ernie Johnson said, Cardi B coming up to perform at halftime. And they show a picture of Cardi B and she's wearing her usual very revealing clothing. And Charles Barkley says, Cardi B, those look like Cardi D's to me. And I laughed out loud so hard walking and people were looking at me out on the street like, what is this guy doing? I thought I just was like, ah!
3: Those don't look like bees.
2: Cardi D's to me. Which made Shaq laugh really hard. So anyway, apparently some people got upset about that. Why?
3: No, they're not. People are pretending to be upset. She's large-breasted. Move on with your life.
2: And Charles Barkley
3: good Lord.
2: Said to ESPN, go ahead, fire me. I don't care. Because he's got a contract that would pay him his many hundreds of millions of dollars no matter what. But so how do the Stars get those seats? We've been talking about that lately because you're rich if you're Timothy Chalamet, but you're not richer than lots of the big-time money people in New York City who would like to see the game and sit in the front row. Anyway, Ben Stiller talked to Charles about that, I guess, last night. He's a movie star.
4: But you like a real fan. Like a lot of these other freeloaders, they're just showing up because the Knicks are doing good. How long have you actually been a season ticket holder?
6: I don't have a season ticket. I get the tickets. The celebrity, they give us the tickets.
4: Ben, stop lying.
6: I don't think I could afford the Knicks season ticket front row. No, I'm lucky. No, I think it's because I've been coming for so long, you know, that they feel I'm a loyal fan. Our family's been coming forever. So I'm lucky enough to get that.
2: So that is interesting. We talked about this the other day, and it makes perfectly good sense to me. Whether it's the the network that makes money off of this, and the Knicks that make money off of it, you make more money by having Taylor Swift and Ben Stiller and Timothy Chalamet and all the Jerry Seinfeld and Larry David and John McEnroe and all these different celebrities in the front row than if you had a bunch of hedge fund managers that nobody's ever heard of.
3: It's the equivalent of having multiple celebrity endorsements for your product. And
2: right.
3: All it costs you is the price of a ticket.
2: Yeah, it's a combination of that, like hiring Ben Stiller to do an ad for a Ford F-150.
3: Sure.
2: It's a combination of that with the whole, they let the hot girls in at the bar. It doesn't
3: exactly.
2: matter if the line is a half hour long. They let the hot girls come around and go in because it makes it a more popular place to be.
3: Exactly. It's the place to be. Yeah. It's smart.
2: And, you know, and I'm
5: it's inequity. It's a lack of ticket inequality.
2: I don't know if it's true that Ben Stiller couldn't afford the tickets, but
3: he needs a better accountant.
2: if you had actual bidding, like if it was actually who wants to pay the most for the front seats, it might go beyond Ben Stiller money, because there's a lot of people with crazy, crazy money that you've never heard of that would want to sit there.
3: Yeah, they look at Ben Stiller's bank account and think, oh, how does he get by?
2: Yeah, exactly.
3: All the Wall Street guys, yeah.
2: Yeah, or that's true. Their monthly income. Jerry Seinfeld, we might play this later, Jerry Seinfeld got kind of hijacked by some famous podcaster as he was leaving the Madison Square Garden to ask about Palestine and Israel. And he had to shut the guy down. How maddening would that be? I just had one of the most fun sporting events of my life, and you're going to ask me about Israel and Palestine, you jackass. It'd be hard not to punch him in the face. Of course, he's 73 years old, so probably not the best thing to do to get in a street fight.
3: This is so interesting and somewhat amusing. Human beings can't comprehend $1 trillion.
2: I don't doubt that. I can't.
3: That's one of the reasons that government spending is so out of control. It's a fascinating look at human psychology. That's coming up later.
2: Among other things. Stay with us. If you miss a segment, get the podcast Armstrong and Getty On Demand.
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10: SRN News, I'm Rich Thomason in Washington. The U.S. and Iran have exchanged fire again, the U.S. hitting various military targets in Iran, the Iranians lashing out at American bases in Bahrain, Jordan, and Kuwait. Secretary of War Hegseth says there could be more American attacks if Iran doesn't accept a deal that would block it from ever getting a nuclear weapon. President Trump says the agreement has been drawn up. All that's required now is for Iran to sign on the dotted line. If it doesn't, the president threatens more attacks tonight. There were hundreds of flight cancellations in Chicago, hundreds of thousands of utility customers without power, wake of storms that battered the Midwest. Forecasters say more violent storms could be on the way later today. Watching Wall Street, stocks are higher. The Dow is up 326 points, with the Nasdaq trading 169 points higher. More details, SRN News.
11: Hi, everybody. This is Dr. Duncan McCollum, and I have this patient, Tim, here. Why don't you just tell us what's going on, what happened, and where you're at right now?
12: Yeah, I have peripheral neuropathy, which is burning and numbness and pain in my feet, and wasn't able to work and ended up with so much pain that I was pretty much homebound, quit driving, had a hard time sleeping. 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
2: A South Korean e-commerce giant has fined a record $410 million for a massive data breach.
3: Coupang is synonymous with online shopping in South Korea. Also known as Korea's Amazon.com, shoppers can order groceries, food deliveries, and even stream English Premier League games on the company's apps. Although the country is no stranger to user data leaks, the scale of the latest hack had shocked the public. More than 37 million people were exposed in a country of 51 million people. The regulators have found that the company also collected 11 million users' data from other websites without permission. The investigators have said they believe a former employee is responsible for the hack.
2: The BBC's Jay Kwan. It is not a reincarnation of the Troubles, but there is trouble afresh in Northern Ireland. A second night of violence over a stabbing in Belfast. A Sudanese man allegedly stabbed his victim, leaving him partially blind. Townhall.com. Republicans are getting an edge up in Florida.
4: The Florida Supreme Court has allowed the use of a new U.S. House map drawn by Republicans in the midterm elections. The court declined a request to issue a temporary injunction against the map. Attorneys representing voters argued that the new districts violate a state constitutional ban on political gerrymandering. Republicans currently hold 20 of the state's 28 U.S. House seats. The new voting districts could improve the GOP chances to win 4 additional seats in November. I'm Lisa Dwyer.
2: A dramatic come-from-behind victory for the New York Knicks in Game 4 of the NBA Finals, coming back from a 29-point deficit to beat the San Antonio Spurs 107-106, moving the Knicks closer to their first NBA championship since 1973, Game 5 in San Antonio on Saturday. More on these stories, townhall.com.
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13: So we'll see what happens. But we hit them hard yesterday, and we're going to hit them again hard today in case you miss it, in case you don't turn on your television set. And we'll see what happens with the deal. We were really close to the deal, but they keep tapping us along. They keep playing us for suckers because, you know what? They dealt with some very stupid presidents, I have to say that. I'm embarrassed to say it. Some very stupid people were sitting here.
14: Yipes. Yipes.
15: Yeah.
14: So I mentioned the Financial Times has got a piece in it today from this guy named Ed Luce. He's a journalist, but he worked in the Carter White House. He's got a piece out saying, I think the headline's something like Trump is becoming Jimmy Carter, something like that. He worked in the Carter White House during the hostage crisis, and he said, we constantly thought we had a deal, and it took us like a year and a half to realize they have no interest in a deal. They're just lying to us constantly and dragging this out.
15: Yeah.
14: And that's what the Iranians do. And Trump right there saying they're tapping us along and there's been a lot of stupid presidents. I wish he would have said, or I wish he believed and would have said, I've come to the conclusion they have no interest in a deal. So we're going to have to force this another way. Because he still sounds like he thinks there can be

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1: You have to be a Seinfeld fan to get this joke, but there's a picture of Jerry Seinfeld and Larry David there on the court after the game at Madison Square Garden, and it says, "The Spurs know how to take the lead. They just don't know how to hold the lead." And that's really the most important part of the lead.
2: That is good. So 29 points down and they win is the statistic of the day in sports. Here are a couple more statistics you might find interesting. 4 in 10 American adults report having mental health problems. 4 in 10, a lot of anxiety and depression. It accelerated during COVID, blah, blah, blah, because of the horrific unconstitutional government shutdown. But I find myself asking, at some point, if 40% of us have, quote unquote, mental health problems, at what point is that just being a human being?
1: Definitely. And the majority of that, if you broke it down by ages, you know, it's way, way, way heavier screwed toward younger people, obviously. Mm-hmm. And so for whatever it's going on, plastic cell phones, whatever is causing this, when the old people that don't have depression and anxiety, which, like, if you're growing up, who did you know that had depression and anxiety? Like, practically nobody.
2: Yeah, nobody talked about it, in fairness, but, you know, I didn't
1: see it either, though, because I see it among young people. But anyway, so when the old people are gone and all young people, yeah, it'll be over half easily. So then it's then you got to do it. You do have to ask the question, is this just being a human being in the modern world?
2: Part of it, I think a large part of it, is the narcissism of small distinctions. If you are celebrated and cared for and all an arm put around you because you have a quote unquote mental health issue, that makes it more attractive to say so and say so more often. That's not to say people don't and people don't legitimately suffer.
1: Yeah,
2: My heart goes out.
1: I got to admit, if I didn't have a kid who's got this and it's observable.
2: Right.
1: Then I would be probably in the crowd that it's just soft people over exaggerating how sad they are or whatever, scared of life. No, my kid has got something.
2: Yeah, yeah.
1: Because the other kid doesn't. And and what caused it? I have no idea.
2: Oh, yeah, there's absolutely something afoot. It's all sorts of different factors that work into this. Speaking of statistics, this is mind-blowing. Rod Martin, who is one of the guys who started PayPal, he's a CEO and a founder and a writer and a thinker and brilliant, but he says China's population collapse is now mathematically irreversible. There simply aren't enough women left of childbearing age.
1: Wow.
2: Even if the fertility rate magically returned to replacement levels, that's 2.1 children per woman, tomorrow, the country would still lose more than 40% of its population by the year 2100. It won't. He says the real number is 75%. There's nothing like it in history, because 40% is if they got back to replacement rate. He writes, official estimates say China has only 190 million women of childbearing age, but that's higher than reality. The one child policy, which you're familiar with, probably took place from 1980 to 2016 in China, and its echoes slashed the entire generation. Sex-selective abortions made it worse. The cohorts now entering prime childbearing years are themselves the children of the one-child policy, already a drastically smaller group. Each generation compounds the previous deficit, and the numbers are brutal. Population has fallen for 4 straight years. In 2025, there were just under 8 million births and almost 11.5 million deaths. 8 to 11.5. Fertility rates dropped 17% year to year, hitting the lowest level since 1949. Total fertility rate is now around 0.92 children a woman, and it's could be as low as 0.84.
1: So what will the population be, do they think, at 2100? Do they have that number? I don't know what the math is on that, because they had 1.4 billion people at their height.
2: Yeah, there are several different estimates that he cites. The UN says it could fall as low as 663 million, which is still a big country.
1: Sure.
2: More realistic demographers, like, and he gives all the credentials and all, put it at around 310 million.
1: Wow, so it'd be smaller than the current United States, and we might be, who knows what, 500, 600 million by then.
2: Yeah, that's correct. And then he goes into the births versus deaths in various cities and provinces of China. And how it is just statistically irreversible. The CCP knows this. She has pushed marriage, cash bonuses, extended maternity leave, even removed tax breaks for contraceptives. Nothing has worked. There simply aren't enough women.
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8: With SRN News, I'm Rich Thomason in Washington. A rare lapse in a law allowing the U.S. to gather intelligence abroad has grown more likely after the House failed to temporarily extend the program. It's in protest of President Trump's refusal to name a permanent head of the nation's intelligence agencies. The U.S. and Iran have exchanged fire again, the U.S. hitting various military targets in Iran, the Iranians lashing out at U.S. bases in Bahrain, Jordan, and Kuwait. President Trump says the U.S. will attack more Iranian military sites this evening. Hundreds of flight cancellations in Chicago and hundreds of thousands of utility customers left without power. Wake of storms that pounded the Midwest. Forecasters warn of the possibility of more bad weather later today. Watching Wall Street, the Dow 317 points higher. The Nasdaq is up 125 points. More details at srnnews.com.
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11: 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I've been studying healthy bodies for 35 years, and what I've got to tell you may shock and surprise you, but if you listen up,
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12: Health and Human Services sparked a renewed interest in sun protection, issuing a call to action to prevent skin cancer. And what are the good doctor's recommendation for skin cancer protection? Avoid tanning booths and teach your children about sun safety. Folks at HHS also sagely suggest that we build more shades at parks, schools, and other public spaces. Interestingly, no mention is made of the importance of using vitamins, minerals, and essential nutrients, even though according to an article, photo protection through nutrition can make an important contribution to the body's defenses against the effects of the sun. This whole idea of nutritional sunscreens used internally through foods and supplements, as well as topically applied products, is something you don't hear a lot about in the world of skincare, which is unfortunate because it means many people are going to be relying on toxic sunscreen chemicals and avoidance strategies to protect themselves from solar rays. Vitamin C and E can be particularly helpful as protectants. Both are well-known antioxidants that have internal protective and detoxification properties. Both can provide topical benefits as well. According to a 1996 study, when these two essential vitamins are added to topical sun protection products, they can provide enhanced protection against sunburn. Carotenes, found in red-colored fruits and veggies, can also provide sun protection benefits. Look for them, especially beta-carotene, in your favorite topical sun products, and make sure you're eating lots of carrots, tomatoes, and sweet potatoes, especially if you plan on spending a lot of time in the sun. 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

0: U.S. markets sharply lower. Micron Technology rose 3% overnight following yesterday's loss of 4.7%. U.S. benchmark crude oil was down 82 cents to $89.21 per barrel. Brent crude fell 90 cents to $92.20 per barrel. A bevy of chip-related stocks, including Intel, Teradyne, Lam Research, and Applied Materials, all jumped about 4% in off-hours trading. For the Wall Street Business Report, I'm Rich Thomason.
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2: The move will allow the chatbot to shop and complete transactions for users. This collaboration enables ChatGPT to make purchases at any merchant accepting Visa, unlike previous attempts limited to specific retailers. OpenAI will provide the technology for decision-making and purchasing, while Visa ensures secure transactions. The companies haven't disclosed financial terms or fees. Keith Peters, Washington.
1: U.S. producer prices climbed last month at the fastest pace in nearly 4 years. The Labor Department reported today its producer price index, fueled by surging energy prices, jumped 6.5% compared to May of 2025 and up 1.1% from April of this year. Just as it did the previous month, inflationary pressures could play a major role in this year's midterm elections. More from townhall.com.
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Well, happy Friday Eve. I'm Mary Walter, in for Rob Carson, and Rob's back with you tomorrow. We're kind of doing an every other day thing. But good for him. He's getting some time to spend with his kids and doing some stuff Rob never takes off. So I'm super happy that he's taking some time off to relax a little bit. He deserves it. I have to tell you, Rob was, if you don't know him personally, which I know a lot of you do not, I can tell you that one of the nicest guys you'd ever want to know. Super thoughtful. Anyway, so I'm Mary Walter, sitting in the seat for Rob. You can find me on socials at Mary Walter Radio. My live cast is on Tuesday evenings at 7:15 p.m. Eastern Time. We had Breitbart's political editor, Bradley J, on with us on Tuesday this week, and it was a lot of fun. And because it's live and it's interactive, you guys can ask questions and leave comments if you are joining us live on Rumble, YouTube, or Getter. All three of those platforms will allow you to leave questions and comments. So that's always a lot of fun. 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So that's that. Next week's guest is Dr. Carol Lieberman. She is also known as the terrorist therapist, and she's great. She's a lot of fun, and we're going to talk to her about Trump derangement syndrome and the rise of mental illness in this country. And where do we go? She's not a president because these people have lost their minds. So we're going to have some fun with her. Now, big news, breaking news that has been going on. Hazmat crews have been at the Pentagon now since this morning. Not exactly sure exactly when it started, but the Pentagon has their own hazmat crew team. Virginia emergency crews have been deployed to the Pentagon for what authorities have described as hazardous materials incident. They have sophisticated systems that monitor the

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5: 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I've been studying healthy bodies for 35 years, and what I've got to tell you may shock and surprise you, but if you listen up, it may change your life. The skin, the body's primary protective structure, is a major target of environmental assault. While the most obvious health impacts come from the sun and include superficial skin damage, accelerated aging, and cancer, equally significant causes of environmentally induced disease include air pollutants that can penetrate through to the internal milieu of the body as easily as they can enter through the respiratory tract. Perhaps the most effective strategies for protecting the body's outside and inside is the use of topical nutrition. One of the most protective of these nutrients is an antioxidant substance called alpha-lipoic acid, or ALA, a type of cellular rust protector scientists call an antioxidant. ALA supports the skin's defense by delivering sun protection benefits as well as defending against environmental toxins. It is, however, quite unstable, both in formulations and on the skin. ALA should be used in combination with other nutrients, particularly vitamin C and vitamin E. And ALA is not only protective for the body's exterior, it offers the same protection for the body's interior cells. While alpha-lipoic acid is found in small amounts in foods, particularly organ meat, as well as spinach, broccoli, yams, yeast, and tomatoes, the best way to make sure you're getting an adequate daily dose is via dietary supplements. 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

0: All right. I've got an update for you on what's going on at the Pentagon. CNN reporting that it was a false alarm based on two anonymous sources, but yet CBS still has a live camera on the scene, and you can still see flashing lights and roads blocked off, etc. Fox News saying that the alert that went out carried a severe rating that was sent to the employees. They are not reporting any kind of stand down or anything along those lines. The hazardous material team is scrubbing several locations in the A ring, which is the centermost location in the building. Coming up next hour, Lieutenant Colonel Tony Schaefer will be joining us. We're going to talk about our brand. We're going to get into that more with him. And, of course, your calls on the Rob Carson Show.
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3: Breaking news at Town Hall. I'm Bob Agnew in Washington. President Trump taking to social media to alert Americans about his next steps in the war with Iran. Here's correspondent Laura Winters.
4: President Trump taking to Truth Social, writing that at some point in the not-too-distant future, we will be taking Karg Island and other oil infrastructure points and assume total control of their oil and gas markets, much like we have with Venezuela, which is working out brilliantly for both Venezuela and the United States of America. Thank you for your attention to this matter.
3: And that is Laura Winters reporting. The U.S. producer prices climbed last month at the fastest pace seen since November of 2022 and fueled, not surprisingly, by a big surge in energy prices this time around. The Labor Department reported its producer price index, that's the one that captures inflation at the wholesale level before it ever reaches consumers, jumped 6.5% compared to May of last year. It also rose 1.1% up from the April figure. Storms in the Midwest have left thousands of people with no power. Here's Donna Warder.
5: Wednesday brought storms through parts of the Midwest that knocked out power to hundreds of thousands of homes and businesses and caused more than 1,000 flight delays and cancellations at Chicago airports. National Weather Service meteorologist Scott Klebauer says Thursday could bring more severe storms and flash flooding.
6: We do have three flash flood warnings that are associated with the current cluster of thunderstorms moving out of southeastern Nebraska. The warnings extend from near Lincoln, Nebraska, and then kind of move eastward, just south, it looks like, of Omaha and Council Bluff, Iowa.
5: On Wednesday, strong winds blew part of an apartment building roof off in the Chicago area. I'm Donna Warder.
3: A booming session so far on Wall Street. Right now, the Dow Jones Industrial Average is up by 285 points. The NASDAQ up 100, and the S&P 500 has eked out about a 16-point gain. More from Town Hall.
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3: This one promises to be Wall Street's biggest event ever, the biggest initial stock offering anyway.
9: Elon Musk's rocket company SpaceX will make its debut on Wall Street Friday. Both institutional and retail investors are expected to gobble up the 555.6 million shares going up for sale at $135 apiece. Musk is already the world's richest man, and he could become its first trillion.

0: previously threatened to block has been delayed due to outstanding issues.
1: In a statement released Thursday ahead of a Friday ribbon-cutting ceremony at the bridge, the Windsor-Detroit Bridge Authority says, quote, Canada and the United States have agreed to delay the opening of the bridge, taking the necessary time to resolve any outstanding issues. The Gordie Howe International Bridge is jointly owned by Canada and Michigan and was expected to open to traffic later this month. The Republican U.S. president in February demanded Canada turn over at least half of the ownership of the bridge to the U.S. federal government. Bernie Bennett reporting.
0: The construction project was negotiated by Rick Snyder, the former Republican governor of Michigan, and paid for by Canada to help ease congestion at the existing Ambassador Bridge and the Detroit-Windsor Tunnel. Work has been underway on that project since 2018. You'll find more on these stories at townhall.com. From Washington, I'm Bob Agnew.
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9: Welcome to the Rob Carson Show. How are you? I'm Mary Walter in for Rob. Happy Thursday. Want to join in? 800-922-6680, 800-922-6680 is my number. There is just so much to talk about. I have so many things I want to get to with you guys, because I know that that you do call in if I give you the number, 800-922-6680, or you can tag me in a post on X at Mary Walter Radio, which reminds me, I should probably open up X so I can see if any of you have tagged me in a post on X. All right, Lieutenant Colonel Tony Schaefer coming up after the bottom of the hour. I want to throw this out to you to see if you want to join in on this, give me your opinions on this. The Postal Service, the Trump administration put out an executive order that they got to clean up this whole absentee ballot thing. Now, it used to be absentee ballot, right? It was supposed to be just you request a ballot, like back in the old days. I had to do it a couple times when I was in college. I had, or when I was living in Texas, but still registered in New Jersey, I had to request an absentee ballot, and the ballot would be mailed to you. You had to, you know, do it a couple of weeks in advance or whatever, because you had to have it mailed back. It had to be postmarked by election day. Those were the rules. And then COVID comes along, and what happens? Woohoo! It's a free-for-all. And Democrats are smart. They know they can use that excuse to flood the zone, to throw out as many absentee ballots out there as they could. We know Project Veritas has released video of a woman telling someone, you know, just, hey, just sign here and use this name and write that name there and then sign it right there and then write the date in here. And they do this en masse. We know there was a video of a woman in California in a homeless encampment who said, oh, they're here all the time. And they pay them $2 for each ballot that they fill out with in somebody else's name. And they get paid $2 for each one. So the Democrats are very smart in how they do stuff. They're very evil, in my opinion, but they're smart. And Republicans are always playing catch-up. And so I think we need to go back to the old days of absentee ballots. And I want to know from you, do you mail your ballot in or do you go and vote? I'm just curious, because I've been talking to people who mail their ballots in and I'm fascinated, like, why you would do that. 800-922-6680. Especially when we hear stories about postal workers who just didn't want to deliver the mail because it was hot.

0: out or it was cold out, and so it just piles up in their apartment, and people keep complaining about, I didn't get this, I didn't get that, I didn't get my mail, I didn't get my bill, and then they finally go, oh, who's on that route? And they finally do an investigation. They're like, dude, just, there was one guy who had a storage, like, shed, like a storage locker, like you rent a storage space, and it was filled with undelivered mail. And so I don't know why you would mail your ballot in. I try not to. I'm sorry, Postal Service is going under, and they're going under because of very, very, very lucrative retirement and benefits packages that they handed out like candy in the 80s, right, 70s and 80s. They handed out these great retirement packages. And now the piper has to be paid because these people have retired or are retiring, and there is more money being paid out than coming in. And they didn't. How they didn't see this train on the track is beyond me. But they did not. So I guess they just thought we'll just keep raising the price of stamps. And because people need to use the postal service, they would just keep raising the price of stamps. Don't worry about it. And we can, you know, pay for all of these lucrative programs down the road. Or else they didn't care. And they said, not to worry, we'll be gone. It'll be somebody else's problem. And that's where we are with a lot of programs in this country. So, all right, I digress. So this newly proposed rules, there are newly proposed rules for the Postal Service. They are implementing these new rules to comply with an executive order that President Trump signed in the spring, as I said, to crack down on this mail-in balloting stuff. The proposed rules lay out new conditions that states would have to meet to send ballots through the mail, including giving the agency lists of all voters set to receive ballots. So they would have to say, these are the people that we're sending the ballots to, and then they're going to check it against the voter rolls and against the citizenship rolls and go, no, this person's not legal, this person's not legal, whatever, this person can't vote, etc. Because these Democrat states will not turn over their voter rolls. They won't do it, and they won't clean them up. There's 23 Democrat-led states and the District of Columbia, yay D.C., that are actually suing, and there are also Democrat Party leaders and nonpartisan voter advocacy groups, they claim to be nonpartisan, who knows, maybe they are, that have joined in this big lawsuit, because they have to sue because it's Trump's idea. If Joe Biden said, we're going to clean up the voter rolls to keep Republicans from voting illegally, they would have been on it. They would have been on it right away. Last month, a federal judge in D.C., you know, who's overseeing one of the cases, refused to block President Trump's executive order. So now the Postal Service has to implement it. The groups that are suing are asking now, they took it to an appeals court to speed up the review. They want it sped up because they want to keep flooding the zone with ballots in November into the midterms. I want to hear from you. You don't have to use your real name. I don't care. Make up your name. I'm just curious. Did you get like more than one ballot if you live in an apartment building? I know someone at the time during 2020 who was living in an apartment in D.C. and got five ballots. Five ballots, five different names. He got his and four more, apparently from people who used to live there, maybe didn't update the voter rolls with their new address. Because you're supposed to do that. Most people don't. And he got five ballots at his apartment. So it happens. Hold on, I'm going to sneeze. Hang on. My allergies are so bad today. Excuse me. Sorry. Really bad today. I don't know why. I guess it's all the humidity and the stuff in the air right now. Okay, but I digress. Now, the Maine Secretary of State, Shenna Bellows, said that if the courts rule for the Trump administration, she said, you will see a virtual elimination of mail-in voting until the states supply voter lists to the federal government. Yes, because what the post office is saying they're going to do is they're not going to deliver mail-in ballots to states that don't hand over their voter lists. Why won't you do it? What are you hiding? And they're like, oh, but it's the privacy of the voters. Are you kidding me? Are you kidding me? I got to get a blood test. I have to hand over my driver's license, and they scan both sides, and the back has a barcode on it that the state promised would only be able to be read by police officers when they stop you for, and which is baloney. Everybody uses it now because it's got your social security number in it, your name, your address, like it is on the front, but it's all encoded in the back and all this information. So, baloney. Everybody's got all your information anyway. They do not want the federal government to know that they got a boatload of people voting in their state that should not be voting in their state. It's the only reason. If you're all for transparency, be transparent. It's just like why they didn't want DOGE going through. They can't go through Social Security. They're going to get your Social Security number. I'm like, everybody has my Social Security number. What are you kidding me? has it. It was only supposed to be legally used in exchange with the government, between you and the government. That was it for Social Security, for paying your Social Security tax and then collecting down the road. Now it has become a national identifier. When you go to the doctor, you have to give the doctor your Social Security number. Why? Why do I have to give the DMV in my state my Social Security number? It was never meant to be used that way. They told us it'll never be. That's how it's going to be kept. Baloney. So this idea of, oh, no, well, they can't know who's getting a mail-in ballot. Why not? Why not? Why can't people know that? Do we need to go back to it truly being an absentee ballot? 800-922-6680. And do you vote in person or do you vote by mail? So I'll tell you, I had mailed, and I may have told you this story, but I mailed 3 gift cards around the holidays 2 years ago. And one went to Montana, one went to South Carolina, and one went out to Long Island. None of them made it to the destination. And I couldn't understand why none of them made it. It didn't make any sense to me because they were traveling on 3 totally disparate routes, right? South Carolina, Montana, Long Island. They're not the only place they were going through together was like Newark. That was it. So I went into my, and I took care, like I, because I don't like to mail things like that, but I wrapped it in my husband, wrapping paper, and then I put it inside of a card, put the card inside bubble wrap, and put all of that inside a mailer, like a one of the vanilla like type mailer ones, but it also had bubble wrap inside that too. It was a little sturdier so it wouldn't get ripped. And so you couldn't tell what was in that package. You could not feel that little card in there. And so I took one, a package like that, to my post office here. And I handed it to, I think he's the postmaster. I'm not 100% sure. I handed it to him. I go, can you tell me what's in that bag, that package? And he feels it. He goes, no, why? I go, I mailed 3 of those several weeks ago. And one went to Montana, one to South Carolina, one went to Long Island, and none of them arrived. He goes, well, did you track them? I said, no, I didn't. He goes, oh, well, you should have tracked them. At least then you'd know exactly where they got lost. I said, but what's interesting, he goes, what was in them? I said, well, there was a gift card in each one. He goes, oh, well, that's why they didn't make it. Are you kidding? This is what he said to me. He said, that's why they didn't make it. Like, what do you mean that's why they didn't make it? He goes, why would you mail anything of value through the postal service? Why would you do that? You should never mail anything of value through the U.S. postal system. And this is a postal worker who's telling me this. I think he's the postmaster there. Well, like I said, I'm not sure. And I just looked at him, and I said, but aren't you the same people who are telling me that if I can vote by mail and it's secure? And he just looked at me. He goes, I never mail anything of value. I was like, whoa. Wow. So I don't understand people who mail their ballots unless you have to. Unless you absolutely have to, I don't understand why you would want to do that. 800-922-6680. So the states are all upset because if they don't turn over their voter rolls to be checked by the federal government to make sure that they don't have duplicates, they don't have people who are 120 years old on them, they don't have people who are voting in 2 states on them because they don't check it. They don't do the work, so the federal government says, we're going to do the work. And I understand why. Like, I get that they're supposed to be run by the states, elections supposed to be run by the states, but if your voter rolls are dirty, you are disenfranchising people across the country. You're disenfranchising other Americans, not just the Americans in your state, not just the residents of your state. You're disenfranchising other residents as well, and that's not right. Let's turn them over. What's the big deal? Clean them up, turn them over, and you can mail out as many ballots as you want. That's what the president's saying. And Democrats are having a fit about it. Now, his order also instructs the Department of Homeland Security to build its own state-by-state citizenship lists of eligible voters by pulling data from agencies. They're saying, well, the administration's going to use the list to pressure states to purge their voter rolls. First of all, this totally negates their argument that, like, oh, they're going to get your information. They got it already. They're going to pull it from various federal lists they already have. You can go online and find out if your ballot was counted. So the information's there. They know who you are. They know if you voted or not. It's already there. And they said, if fueling fears, the administration could use the list to pressure states to purge their voter rolls. Why is that a bad thing? Can someone explain this to me like I'm five? Why is that a bad thing? Don't you want voter rolls purged? It's not fair to you as a legal voter to have your vote possibly negated by someone who's voting illegally. 800-922-6680 is my number. You can also reach out to me on X at Mary Walter Radio. There's no S in that. And we'll get to you next. And I got a lot more coming up on The Rob Carson Show.
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7: I didn't take MZ to be into that, like, velour. 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
8: 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Look at him out in the parking lot. Look at him go, dude.
7: If he keeps doing that, he's going to get a ticket out there.
8: Do you know, you ever see Knight Rider?
7: Of course.
8: That was MZ doing a lot of those stunts.
7: Doesn't surprise me. I'm impressed how he's driving out there. Look at him go out there. Wow.
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0: Welcome back to the Rob Carson Show. Mary Walter with you. Rob is back with you tomorrow. Lieutenant Colonel Tony Schaefer. Let's talk a little bit about Hezbollah and Hamas and the Houthis and all the other proxies that Iran has around the world. How do we stop them from fighting? How do we get them to respect the agreement? If we can, we.
1: They, the Iranians, are demanding this quote-unquote good money because we have been successful in reducing their ability globally to use their proxies. The Houthi has been threatened. We're going to do something in the Bab al-Mandab, the strait through the Red Sea to the Suez Canal. That's really materialized. Hamas is greatly weakened by the fact that they just can't mount as much and as many military operations, terror operations in Lebanon. As a matter of fact, the Israelis working with the Lebanese is having a good effect. That's why the Iranians are so upset. And Hamas, I'll be blunt, President Trump and this whole Board of Peace dragging their feet, allowing, you know, Hamas to remain armed and in charge of, you know, the Gaza Strip is something that has been reduced. They're not getting supplies, and we don't want the Iranians to be back in the position to start resupplying them again. So, to me, we're doing the right thing. We just have to continue it and don't give in to any of this, you know, fantasy of the Iranians to give them money, because the moment they get that money, Mary, those proxies will be back in business.
0: Yeah, absolutely. How long do you think this takes? President keeps saying 2 weeks. It's 2 weeks, 2 weeks, 2 weeks. I feel like I'm waiting for my package, you know, my UPS package that's been sitting in a warehouse for, you know, 2 months. Don't worry, we're going to ship it out. How long can he keep saying 2 weeks?
1: It's 2 weeks in Jupiter time, you know, and two 2 weeks in Jupiter time is like 2 months our time, just saying. So, look, you and I share the frustration, and I know what President Trump's trying to do. I think he's always optimistic, and he really is. I think a lot of us have been very hopeful that there would be some level of sanity on the other end to come to some sort of agreement, and it's just not happened. So I think we were a little bit too optimistic in the beginning to think that the decapitation strikes would bring him to the table. That didn't happen. Then we've gone to the economic, we reduced their military to pretty much zero, and now we're doing the economic stuff. I think we're going to go on. I think a reasonable time would be till August. So I think we're going to see this drag out all of July, unfortunately.
0: Well, I firmly believe that if this can be over sometime in August, and by the time November rolls around, gas prices will have come down by then. We'll start to see prices of other commodities dropping. And I think that will help the Republicans in the midterm, because I personally think Iran's trying to keep it going through the midterms in order to get Democrats back in power, because those are their friends. Those are their buddies. They want the Democrats back. And I think that's the game that they were trying to play. And they thought President Trump would just play along like Bush and Clinton and Obama, and you know, then now they got Trump, and it's not working for them. I think that's what they were doing. They're not dumb. The leaders are not dumb. I think they just misread President Trump, and I think he misread them to a certain extent too. To your point, that they would not allow this to continue to keep going on and on and on, and they have.
1: Yep. Well, I think both sides are going to recognize that one's not going to move, and that's our side. So I think they're going to, and they can't wait them out. So I think eventually they're going to have to capitulate. That is the Iranians. So
0: yeah, Trump just has to knock on the door and say, "Daddy's home."
1: Yeah.
0: And that's the end of it. Lieutenant Colonel Tony Schaefer, thank you so much for joining me. It's always great to talk to you. Have a great.
1: Thank you.
0: Yeah, have a great weekend. Follow him at T-Spooky, S-P-O-O-K-Y. You can follow him. Coming up, if you want to join in, 800-922-6680 is my number. Or you can tag me in a post on X at Mary Walter Radio with no S in it. Mary Walter Radio. Got more coming up on the Rob Carson.
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0: says that the U.S. will soon be controlling a major oil port in Iran. He said on Truth Social today, at some point in the not-too-distant future, quote, we will be taking Karg Island and other oil infrastructure points that assume total control of their oil and gas market, much like we have with Venezuela. Our strike could provide a platform for the U.S. military to carry out attacks against the mainland and choke out Iran's oil exports. Damaging storms swept through the Midwest yesterday, disrupting flights at major airports, including in Chicago, also knocking out power to hundreds of thousands of people. Forecaster Scott Klebauer with the National Weather Service.
1: We do have three Class 1 warnings that are associated with the current cluster of thunderstorms moving out of southeastern Nebraska. The warnings extend from near Lincoln, Nebraska, and then kind of move eastward, just south, it looks like, of Omaha, but in Alpha Bluff, Iowa.
0: The National Weather Service said it received more than a dozen reports of tornadoes on Wednesday across northern Missouri, Iowa, Kansas, and Illinois. Producer prices here in the U.S. climbed last month at the fastest rate since November 2022.
2: The Labor Department says the producer price index jumped 6.5% from a year ago. The price of gas up by 23% from April to May. Economists say uncertainty over oil prices because of the ongoing Iran war is what's impacting the numbers. No doubt, President Trump wants the war to be over, as we are just 5 months out from the critical midterm election, which will determine the balance of power in the House and Senate. Laura Winters reporting.
0: Things are moving today on Wall Street. The Dow Jones Industrial Average at this hour up by 749 points. The Nasdaq up 440. More on these stories at srnews.com. More controversy swirling around the Presbyterian Church in USA. Here's Michael Harrington.
3: The denomination is preparing for its biennial assembly this month, and a fight has broken out over a proposed new rule that clergy must be monogamous. LGBT activists within the PCUSA claim that any effort to require monogamy of pastors is an attack on homosexuals. Those critics maintain that the Bible does not prescribe monogamy for Christians. A separate proposal to the PCUSA convention calls for the denomination to study polyamory. Michael Harrington reports.
0: Churches are part of America's 250th birthday celebrations, and perhaps the most famous of the revolutionary era is Boston's Old North Church. It was from that building's steeple that two ladders were hung in 1775, signaling British forces were advancing by sea, the moment Henry Wadsworth Longfellow immortalized as "One is by land, two is by sea." This is SRN News. A big day on Wall Street is right around the corner. Elon Musk's rocket company SpaceX set to make its debut on Friday with an initial public offering.
4: Everyone knows Wall Street is a place to invest in stocks or company stocks. But a company can't sell its shares to the public until it takes one major step, an initial public offering or IPO. It's the first offering of stocks to the public and involves a prospectus that lays out a business plan.
5: Way back to Democrats in the form of donations, etc. In my humble opinion, that's just me. All right, coming up, I want to talk about very briefly about Jeffrey Epstein and Bill Gates, and Bill Gates getting to testify behind closed doors under oath, but still testify behind closed doors. Why was he allowed to testify behind closed doors? Tim Burchett and Robert Garcia weigh in on that. Now, not behind closed doors. Did you see the ActBlue testimony yesterday? First of all, if I was one of those congressmen, I wanted one of them, I wanted Jim Jordan to get down and walk up to that woman and just slap that smile right off her face. She was laughing. The people behind her, like who were her people, you know, there with her, they were giggling and laughing because they knew, and they know rather, that I don't think anybody's going to be held responsible. And I think they are very well aware of that. So we're going to share that with you as well coming up. If we have time, we'll do a little Jazzy Crockett. Got some gems from her as well. You know, racist as usual, but that's who she is. So we'll share if we have time coming up. Also, your calls, your posts on X, also coming up on The Rob Carson Show.
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7: News at Town Hall this hour. I'm Bob Agnew in Washington. A warning from Iran, for Iran, I should say, from President Trump. In a post on Truth Social today, he writes that at some point in the not-too-distant future, the U.S. will be taking control of Karg Island and other oil infrastructure points and assume total control over Iran's oil and gas markets, much like the country has already done with Venezuela. The president said the small island off the coast of Iran is home to a major oil terminal and is considered to be the country's economic lifeline. Occupying it could provide a platform to the U.S. military to carry out any attacks against the mainland as well. Damaging storms swept through parts of the Midwest yesterday, with more warnings still in effect today. Forecaster Scott Klebauer with the National Weather Service.
1: We do have three flash flood warnings that are associated with the current cluster of thunderstorms moving out of southeastern Nebraska. The warnings extend from near Lincoln, Nebraska, and then kind of move eastward, just south, it looks like, of Omaha, but in Council Bluff, Iowa.
7: The National Weather Service said it received more than a dozen reports of tornadoes on Wednesday across northern Missouri, Iowa, Kansas, and Illinois. It's been a winning session on Wall Street so far. Right now, the Dow Jones Industrial Average up by 794 points. Producer price indexes in the U.S. climbed last month at the fastest rate since November of 2022. The numbers from correspondent Laura Winters.
5: The Labor Department says the producer price index jumped 6.5% from a year ago. The price of gas up by 23% from April to May. Economists say uncertainty over oil prices because of the ongoing Iran war is what's impacting the numbers. No doubt, President Trump wants the war to be over, as we are just 5 months out from the critical midterm elections, which will determine the balance of power in the House and Senate. Laura Winters reporting.
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7: Elon Musk's rocket company, SpaceX, set to make its debut on Wall Street tomorrow with its very own initial public offering.
9: 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That plan includes detailed information on a company's finances, operations, and leadership.
7: And that report from Damian and Troy Easy. 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The network will get into ChatGPT and allow customers to complete their transactions more easily. The collaboration enables the chatbot to make purchases at any merchant that accepts Visa. Breaking news at townhall.com. The state of Alabama is appealing a ruling on nitrogen gas execution.
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1: Mexico is a heavy favorite as it gets things started today in World Cup competition, hosting South Africa in Mexico City. The second game of the day will be between South Korea and the Czech Republic. 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
8: Welcome back to the Rob Carson Show. Happy Friday Eve. I love Thursday. It's my favorite day of the week. It really, truly is. It's my favorite day. Everybody's like, oh, Friday. I'm like, no. Thursday's the key. Because Thursday, I'm like, oh, tomorrow's Friday. It's great. It's like Christmas Eve. The next day is Christmas, right? So Friday, Thursday is my favorite day of the week because it kind of feels like Friday already. It's just like, oh, I just got to work one more day. Yeah. So anyway, happy Friday Eve. I'm Mary Walter. In case you don't know, I'm sitting in for Rob. Clearly not Rob Carson. Rob is back with you tomorrow. So for those of you who miss Rob, I totally understand. But he will be back with you tomorrow. He has been doing some fun stuff, getting to spend some time with his family, his kids. So good for Rob. Happy for him. And thank you to Rob for letting me sit in the seat. That's very nice of him to do. Appreciate it. I just want to let you know my live cast is on Tuesdays at 7:15 p.m. Eastern Time. It is live on Rumble, YouTube, and Getter. And you can join in. You can ask questions. You can leave comments. This past Tuesday was Bradley J. He's the political editor for Breitbart News. So he joined me. That was fun. You guys asked some great questions and just take it in directions that I never know where it's going to go. This coming Tuesday, Dr. Carol Lieberman will be joining us. She is a psychiatrist. She is known as the terrorist therapist. She does have a show on voiceofamerica.com, and we're going to talk to her about TDS. I had her on another show, and she was really great and talking about whether TDS needs to be recognized as a diagnosable mental illness. Then maybe we can treat it. I don't know how we treat it. Maybe first thing is you're not allowed to dye your hair purple. That's the first thing that we're going to do, and you can't all wear the same weird haircut that you all wear, which is kind of weird too, and no facial piercings. That's the other thing. So we could slowly but surely put together, I'm sure, a program where or some kind of treatment for people with TDS in order to help them reintegrate back into the normals and with the normals. All right, a lot of people. One of the cries you hear on the left a lot of time is Donald Trump was on the Epstein files. So is Hillary Clinton. So were a lot of people mentioned. Jesus Christ was mentioned in the Epstein quote unquote files, because everybody thinks that it's this timeline of, or like a diary that Jeffrey Epstein kept of everyone who went to the island or was involved in these orgies or anything along those lines. The only one who seems to have gone down for any of it so far is Prince Andrew. He's the only one. Accusations have been made, but nothing's ever been proven. There's anonymous sources, an online complainant. You got to be very careful when you say, well, an online complainant said that Donald Trump, you know, raped her. Oh, okay, well, who is it? For all we know, it's a fat guy in Peoria who made the complaint because he hates Donald Trump. You have to be super careful with these things. So I firmly believe that if there was anything that implicated Donald Trump, like any proof, any hard proof, anything,

0: in the quote-unquote Epstein files that implicated Trump. It would have been leaked out under Obama's third term, also known as the Biden presidency. They would have been leaked out. And you want me to believe that they didn't take the opportunity to get him out of the race? They've been trying to, they tried to put him in jail by other means. That doesn't make any sense. They concocted the Russia hoax to keep him out in 2016. They changed the laws in New York in order to get him a mugshot at him. And he was charged with 34 felonies, but nobody can name him because they weren't named in the charging documents. They weren't named. It was a conspiracy to some kind of bookkeeping error thing, whatever. But when you ask, well, what was the felony that he committed? Because what he was charged, the bookkeeping thing is a misdemeanor. Nobody knows. So they went through all of that when they could have just selectively released the section, leaked out the section of the Epstein files that implicate Trump with, like, absolutely positively implicate him. They didn't do it. So that says to me that he's not in there. But they're going to scream about the Epstein files anyway. So Bill Gates told the House Oversight Committee yesterday that his meeting with Jeffrey Epstein was a grave error in judgment. Now, I don't know how involved Bill Gates was, but he was under oath, and he got to testify behind closed doors. We'll talk about that coming up, because so did the Clintons. He prepared, in his prepared remarks, because he posted his opening statement on his webpage, and in it he says, quote, his behavior was antithetical to all my efforts to contribute to a world where everyone has a chance to live a healthy and productive life. If the time I spent with Epstein lent him any credibility, I am deeply sorry. He said that he never witnessed, because he did come out and speak afterwards, he never witnessed nor had any indication that Epstein was engaged in any criminal behavior. He never went to Epstein's Island ranch or his Florida home. Gates said, while he may have sought to foster a personal relationship, I was never interested in that and never reciprocated. So he met Epstein in 2011. And Epstein told Gates he could raise billions of dollars to help with the global health initiatives from people he provided tax and estate services to. So he said, I can get you this money for your global health stuff. I got these guys with a lot of money. We'll get them to donate. So that was, I guess, the lure to get Gates in. Gates was aware that Epstein faced legal issues, but he didn't fully understand the extent of the crimes that Epstein was accused of committing. And notice he got the plea deal. So how bad could it be if he got a plea deal? A lot of questions about the plea deal, but that wasn't the focus of this hearing. He had five meetings in total with Epstein in 2011 and 2012, followed by, quote, more extensive conversations in 2013 and 2014. All of the discussions, according to Gates, involved ways in which Epstein could raise money to support Gates' global health and education initiatives. He said, I made it clear to Epstein from the outset that he would never play a role in any of the work or receive any compensation. Now, by 2014, Gates says he realized that efforts towards any kind of meaningful philanthropic work here was not happening. And he said no one in the group that Epstein presented to Gates was interested in moving forward, and everything ended in December of 2014, again, according to Bill Gates. And he said, I just hope my testimony is helpful to the important work of the committee to find justice for the victims. Well, you know, there's the whole thing about the STD. Well, now it's an STI now. I don't know. Why do we have to change stuff like that? Everybody says STD. Nobody says STI. They change it from disease to infection because that makes people feel better. I don't understand. It's still gonorrhea, right? Whether you call it a disease or an infection, it's still gross. So I don't understand why we have to do that, but yet we do. Here we are. So I think it was asked also. The DOJ's release of the Epstein files disclosed Gates' previous friendship with Epstein. Remember, all of that came public. His wife divorced him. Remember all of that. Because there were references to two scheduled meetings between them and an alleged discussed in these meetings of an STD that Gates contracted from Russian prostitutes. Now, that doesn't mean they're underage, right? That doesn't mean that they're underage. I guess it's illegal depending on where you do it. In an email drafted from July 18th of 2013, Epstein wrote that he implored Gates to delete emails regarding his alleged STD and claimed that he sought antibiotics to secretly give to his then-wife, Melinda. I got news. If you've infected your wife with something, just handing her some antibiotics or sneaking it into her coffee in the morning is only going to get you so far before she realizes that there's something wrong. In a separate email in the release, which appeared to be a draft where Epstein announced his resignation from the Gates Foundation, and in this draft email, Epstein claimed he helped Gates, quote, get drugs to deal with consequences of sex with Russian girls. So, now Gates said in his statement, he said, I never met any women, and the more that comes out, the more clear it'll be that although the time was a mistake, it had nothing to do with that kind of behaviors. Again, stating he never went to the island. And honestly, I will tell you, just because someone goes to the island doesn't mean that they did anything nefarious. I just don't think so. It's like your neighbor is a member of the mob, and just because you went to his house doesn't mean that you killed anyone. Doesn't mean that you knew of his mob activities and that you somehow took part in any of it. So we have to be super careful, and I've been saying this all along. We have to be really careful. All right, so let's talk a little bit about what happened with Bill Gates. And he was in the hot seat, but why was it behind closed doors? So Representative Tim Burchett was asked by the Daily Caller why Bill Gates was allowed to testify behind closed doors. And Tim Burchett is rapidly becoming one of my favorites, right behind John Kennedy there. Cut five here is Tim Burchett answering that question.
1: Why was it the closed door hearing?
2: Do what?
1: Why was it the closed door hearing?
2: I don't know, ma'am. That's above my pay grade. I'm here about transparency. I always just say let it be wide open. That seems to be something both parties agree on, and that's the way we go. And we did that with the Clintons as well. Mm-hmm. I think the Clintons said that they weren't going to come in unless we did that, which I don't know. I don't know how you get past the subpoena. I'm not really sure how that works, but I guess you're a big deal. You can do more than the rest of us.
0: So what he said there was a little hard to hear. He said, I don't know why it was behind closed doors. He said, I'm about transparency. I always say let it be wide open. It seems to be something that both parties agree on, and that's the way we go. We did that with the Clintons as well. I think the Clintons said they weren't going to come in unless we did that, which I don't know how you get past a subpoena. I'm not really sure how that works, but I guess you're a big deal if you can do more than the rest of us. I'm really loving Tim Burchett. All right, coming up, I'll share what... Actually, we could do it right now. Here's Democratic California Representative Robert Garcia, who was also asked the same question about why this was held behind closed doors.
3: Yeah. Can you explain why this is a closed-door testimony? Isn't it something that the American public would be interested in and want?
4: Yeah, we agree. Well, I mean, let's be really clear. We want public hearings. We want this videotaped. We want these under oath. We want these released to the American public. But that's a decision that Chairman Comer and the majority get to make by being in the majority. And we think it's very unfortunate this continues. It's got to end. We should be opening these to the American public.
0: Yeah, I agree. Let's open it to the American public. Why? Why? And it is under oath, but why is it not shown to us? I don't understand that, and I think those are great questions. Why we don't find out about these things. Want to jump in, 800-922-6680, 800-922-6680. Coming up, Act Blues playing the fifth Palooza. It was almost comical if it wasn't so sad. And I wish this was video so I could show you the videotape of this woman just laughing and smirking like she's talking to a group of children and explaining to them about, I don't know, why they have to eat well for breakfast. She's just smiling and smirking. So were the people behind her, her little cohort over her left shoulder, were doing the same thing. So I don't think it's going to work out for Act Blue, but I'll let you decide that. We'll deal with that coming up here on The Rob Carson Show.
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0: Welcome back. All right, let's talk about Act Blue. Act Blue has been around for a long time, and apparently this investigation into Act Blue goes back to 2023, 2022, something like that. At least 2022, 2023, because there were letters written in 2023. So this has been going on forever, which is probably why they don't think anything's going to come of it, and they're sitting there laughing and giggling and joking because, you know, when you're not going to get me. Because no one's ever held accountable anymore for anything, especially if you're a Democrat. Especially if you're a Democrat of color. Nothing's happening to you. That's just the way it is. So the CEO of Act Blue is named Regina Wallace Jones, and she was in front of the House Committee on House Administration yesterday. And she's asked, I want to go first at cut seven. This is how it started off with some of them, and she went on, and I'll tell you, she did this 22 times. And I'll tell you why when I get into this a little bit more. But here she is with Representative Barry Loudermilk from Georgia.
1: I do have a series of questions for you, but I want to make sure I'm respectful. Is it Ms. Jones or Ms. Wallace Jones?
2: On the advice of counsel, I respectfully decline to answer the question pursuant to my Fifth Amendment rights under the Constitution.
1: Okay, wow. Okay, didn't expect that one. But I think I see where this is going.
0: Yeah, I see where this is going. And she went on to invoke her Fifth Amendment right to remain silent a total of 22 times. Now, this hearing followed a congressional staff report that was released in late April of this year. And that report detailed Act Blue's alleged, quote, knowing and willful acceptance of illegal foreign donations during the 2024 campaign cycle. And its subsequent cover-up of the activity. Cover-up's always worse than the crime. The 2026 report revealed that every member of Act Blue's legal and compliance team resigned or was fired or went on extended leave from the platform. Subsequent media reports allege that the mass exodus is due to the company's illegal donation operations, according to the report. Let's go to cut eight. This is Jim Jordan. He was on with Liz Klayman on Fox Business discussing this allegation of illegally accepting campaign donations. And this is where the Democrats funneled all their donations through, was through Act Blue. Here we go.
3: But there's a pattern here, Liz. We deposed five people who were either fired, forced to leave, or resigned from the fraud prevention team at Act Blue. Their top three legal counsel people in-house and two other individuals. Every single one of them, guess what? They took the fifth as well.
4: Yeah, they
3: something's
4: took the fifth,
3: going on here.
4: Something's, yeah, they took the fifth a combined nearly 150 times. So
3: right.
4: The question is, will lawmakers add to the investigation? Will there be another criminal referral
3: maybe
4: to the Justice Department? Maybe. I mean, the question is, does it vet each and every last donation? Where does it come from?
3: No, it sure looks like they don't, because even their board chair, Ms. Peeler-Jones, different individuals said, it looks like Act Blue at a minimum accepted maybe $38 million in foreign contributions with foreign origins, I think is the term she used. That's frightening. But I think the main reason they lowered their standards, that this all went on, I think the main reason was $3.8 billion. That's the reason they did it. Like, this is, as you said, this is the machine, the Democrat machine for fundraising for the left and for Democrat candidates. And that's what they wanted to keep rolling along, and they were willing to lower their standards and do it, not check with the things they should have been checking. And then when they got caught, or at least when people raised concerns, they first denied it, and then when we pressed them more, they took the fifth.
0: Yeah, there you go. So Wallace Jones wrote a letter in 2023 to the committee chair, Representative Brian Stile, and told Congress that, quote, only donations with passport information are processed. Well, Act Blue's own lawyers later warned her that the statements in her letter could be viewed as false or deliberately concealing, and this is according to the New York Times. The CEO, she published an op-ed in the Washington Post ahead of her congressional appearance announcing her intention to invoke her Fifth Amendment right. Quote, silence in response to bad faith action is not retreat. It is a bedrock American right. So they also, as I said, this was opened in 2023. It's October 2023. Act Blue's response, signed by Wallace Jones, made material representations about Act Blue's processes for deterring illegal foreign donations. The company subsequently withheld documents after the committee's July 2025 subpoenas. So we know that the lawyers told her, you could be in big trouble here for stuff that you said previously and stuff that you claimed previously to be true, and you presented as true. And maybe they know it's not so true. So you have to plead the fifth all along here. That's why every single person so far in connection with this has got up there and pled the fifth, pleaded the fifth. Pleaded sounds better, right? Pleaded the fifth. Pled? I don't know. And I was a very good English student, honors English. Pleaded or pled? Well, I think they both sound good, so I'm gonna go with both of them. Anyway, they knew. And they know that she's in legal trouble. So that everybody took the fifth because they had to protect those previous statements that were made. Coming up, want to talk about a small Catholic prep school and a program that they have for their students. And some people are very angry with this and think that it's terrible, but I got to tell you, I think it's really great. I will let you decide coming up on the Rob Carson Show.

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2: Hi, this is Dr. Duncan McCollum, and I have this amazing patient, Gaylene, here, who walked into our office, well, barely walked into our office.
3: Hardly able to walk and bent over. And within three visits, I was standing up straight, walking. I couldn't believe it. That's never happened to me before. It's been a very rough road. But we're getting there, and I'm very grateful.
2: And you had two back surgeries as well, right?
3: Yes, I did. Yep. In 1995, yeah.
2: And so they didn't really solve your problem?
3: No, they didn't.
2: And you came in, we did some stem cell treatments on you and some chiropractic on you, right?
3: Correct.
2: Yeah. So you're happy?
3: I'm happy. Everyone here is just awesome. They're all here to help you. They're all so sweet.
2: You should listen to Gaylene, see if we can help your health.
3: That's right. Anyone that needs help, please come in.
2: Thank you.
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1: With SRN News, I'm Bob Agnew in Washington. President Trump has announced that the U.S. will be striking Iran tonight, and he says it's going to control of Karg Island. That's a main oil-exporting area of Iran just off the coast. Controlling it could basically shut down Iran's entire oil economy. Damaging storms sweeping through the Midwest, disrupting flights at Chicago airports and knocking out power to hundreds of thousands of customers. The National Weather Service said it received more than a dozen reports of tornadoes yesterday across northern Missouri, Iowa, Kansas, and Illinois. The storms moved into the Chicago area in the afternoon, causing downed trees and some building damage. Hundreds of thousands of homes were left without power. Producer prices in the U.S. climbed last month at the fastest rate seen since November of 2022, prices fueled by a big surge in energy. On Wall Street, the Dow was up 931 points. This is SRN News.
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1: This is an SR News Special Report. I'm Bob Agnew in Washington. President Trump is sounding very much like he's reached a deal with Iran that could end the war, certainly calling off the strike that he had threatened on Karg Island earlier today. The president said today that what he called a great settlement has been reached and a signing could take place as soon as this weekend, likely in Europe. Iran has not confirmed any such agreement has been achieved. Mr. Trump had earlier said he called off new military strikes at Iran hours after threatening to escalate the war. Mr. Trump said final points and concepts of a potential deal had been approved by, in his words, all parties involved, including the U.S. and Middle East countries. He did not list Iran on that list. The president said the Strait of Hormuz will reopen as soon as an agreement with Iran is signed. Again, that's something he has said could happen over the weekend. No confirmation yet, however, from Tehran. This has been an SR.
2: 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And he just came up to the front and started talking about stuff. And I wanted you to just express what you were telling us.
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6: 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Today my co-host is stupid.
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10: 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I've been studying healthy bodies for 35 years, and what I've got to tell you may shock and surprise you, but if you listen up, it may change your life. In the book Man's Search for Meaning, the Austrian psychiatrist Dr. Viktor Frankl describes his traumatic experience in Nazi death camps and how it led to his creation of logotherapy, a therapeutic way of working with the psyche and for healing from post-traumatic stress. According to Frankl, the first step to healing is to find meaning in our harrowing experience. What good can come out of it? How will it make us better, stronger, or more effective? Secondly, we must be able to characterize an endpoint. Can we see the light at the end of the tunnel?
11: and our experience must make sense to us. We have to know why it's happening to us and why we're participating. Say we're confronted with the death of someone close to us. To find the meaning necessary to help us deal with what could otherwise be devastating and overwhelming, logotherapy would have us first find significance in our loss. Maybe it relieved the deceased of their suffering, or possibly we want to apply some religious importance, say they're in a better place, heaven, or in God's hands. Secondly, it would suggest we look for a positive end to our tale of angst. Maybe it'll make the survivor stronger, or perhaps there's some lesson to be learned. And finally, the logotherapist would recommend that we look for a cause and logic, even in the case of seemingly random violence, perhaps by acknowledging randomness itself as part of the overall scheme of life and death, a reflection of the master plan of reality where all beginnings have their end and everything that is born ultimately must die. Pharmacist Ben here, urging you to go to KSCOHealth.com to order Beyond Tangy Tangerine, the Healthy Start Pack, and other nutritional supplements that I personally use and recommend. 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I'm the pharmacist that believes that staying healthy and strong is not only about medicine, it's about...

0: Well, this is a heck of a night, team. It seems like the president really got through to the Iranians with strikes over the last 2 days. They have, according to him, and I have no reason to doubt his word, come to the table with for the deal that he wants, which is fundamentally the no nuclear weapon. But in addition, the immediate opening of the strait. We haven't heard anything about sort of preemptive sanctions relief for them or unfreezing assets for them. More that they are the ones who are going to have to make concessions. I very much hope that that's true. But if he could get them into that state through those strikes in the last couple of days, and they took him at his word that he was going to go after CARB, they may have decided that that was too much for them, that they could not.
1: Victoria, we had some intelligence yesterday, and we reported it at 6 o'clock, that there's no way that they shipped out 100 million barrels of crude oil in various ships, that there was no way they could ship it out unless we had control of Kuwait.
0: Well, I'm not sure that's true. You can go through the western channels, John. It's closer to Oman, and the CARB really isn't a military
1: Yes. No, I understand. But by the way, whatever will be if things are good. By the way, we have some other breaking news just right now.
2: Breaking news, WABC.
1: I just got this. The $75 billion raised by Elon Musk is officially done and closed.
0: Wow.
1: I guess that makes Elon Musk the first trillionaire.
3: Wow. I think he deserves an applause for that. Where's the applause? Because that certainly deserves it. Wow.
1: And, I said to my son, who's our chief investment officer, he says to me, don't worry, Dad, China is going to protect Elon Musk. I said, why? He says, well, a lot of those Teslas are built in China.
3: That's very interesting. Very interesting. And look, he's been hanging around with President Trump a lot lately, too. Obviously, it seems like they're back on the mend.
1: See how smart he got versus walking away that time?
3: Yes. By the way, he woke up a lot after that one, I think. You're right.
1: Victoria, back to you. What do you think? Give us the pulse.
0: Well, actually, I have something to say about Elon because the Iranian regime threatened him earlier today. Go after some of his assets in Africa. So what's happened today with Elon is a big, big deal for the United States. No other country, China included, has produced a genius of that value. And, I like the fact that he's starting to pull out of China as much as he can. He's certainly a lot less friendly towards them. That is a good thing. But just for our country, this is just a very big deal. And as I said, China's not producing people like this. Heaven knows Russia and Iran aren't. This is a great moment for America, and congratulations to Elon. So, John, I think getting to this deal goes to a lot of the concerns you've been voicing in recent weeks about not letting this situation do too much damage to the United States, to that strength that just produced Elon Musk. I agree with that. And so if the president got them to the point they were in at the end of the Iran-Iraq war, for example, when they had to make some pretty significant concessions to the Iraqis to get to the end of the war, that's okay with me. And so we'll have to see what's in the deal. We'll have to, make sure the Iranians are complying with the deal. But if he was able to, and it looks like he was, gain that leverage over them and the credibility with them that he would do to them what no previous American president has done, then I think that this is probably a pretty good night for us.
3: Victoria, too, the other thing that's interesting, I was watching President Trump because, of course, all the reporters were asking him about was this today with this enormous news. And he said, I was really planning to pummel them tonight. And they clearly got the message. There were 49 Tomahawks last night that hit specific targets, mostly radar and air defenses.
1: And the thing what our listeners should understand, we hit all military operations.
3: Right.
1: All of those bad guys, the
3: IRGC.
1: IRGC, we hit them, not any civilians.
3: Yeah, in fact, that's a great point because they're, on the other hand, John, you see them, they're hitting airports, they're hitting indiscriminately. And I found it fascinating that President Trump said just a few minutes ago, and this is interesting, Victoria, that he expects a deal to be signed in a few days. He suggested maybe in Europe that the signing would happen. And he said that it might even happen as early this weekend. And then

0: brought up the fact that he's in touch with a whole bunch of countries, obviously Israel, Saudi, Kuwait, UAE, Turkey, Pakistan, Bahrain, that they're all on board, that this is like, it's he has some backing here.
1: Absolutely, and that was one of the original sins of the Joint Comprehensive Plan of Action, the JCPOA under Obama, is that thing was negotiated by Iran, Germany, the EU, Great Britain, China had a seat at the table, but nobody from the region had a seat at the table. You know, this is a Middle East issue, and if you don't have buy-in, at least from Saudi Arabia, but then you should have a host of others as well. You don't actually have a deal. And so by bringing in the neighbors, the neighbors that Iran has indiscriminately shelled throughout this whole process, you know, President Trump makes sure he has regional buy-in. That's what will make this deal stick. And he's also the only one who has the credibility with all those countries to say, okay, here's what we got. I think it's good for you. I think it's good for us. I think it's good for business. And that would be the energy business. I think that is also a very strong point.
0: Yeah, great point. Judge Weinberg, go ahead.
2: So let me ask you a few questions, Victoria. What about the proxies? How do you rein them in? Number two, what about the Iranian people? What happens to them? And number three, what happens in a post-Trump era?
1: So starting with the proxies, I think this was of great interest to me, Judge, that Lebanon and Hezbollah seem to be off the table. Remember, I'm old enough to remember that 2 days ago, the Iranians were saying, unless we get a ceasefire in Lebanon, you know, that we're not going to go to any deal. And all of those breathless accounts of, you know, tense phone calls between President Trump and Prime Minister Netanyahu, and the Israelis kept striking in Lebanon, and it looks like we got to a deal. So somebody stood down, and it looks like it was the Iranians to say, okay, you know, then you use the Israelis to mop up the proxies. And so the Iranians are not in any position to do much about this going forward because they lost their land bridge through Syria. They've lost a lot of their capacity to manufacture the missiles and stuff that Hezbollah needs. So this will become an increasingly easy task for the Iranian people, for the Israeli army. Then what was the second thing?
0: The second was the Iranian people.
2: What about the Iranian people? And the third one, what do you do in a post-Trump era? Okay.
0: Especially the courageous ones protesting.
1: Exactly. That's why I just said Iranian people. So for the Iranian people, I think, you know, the critical thing here is how weak the regime looks when we see the details of this deal, because what has helped them cling to power for lo these many years is the nuclear threat, that they're somehow going to get a nuclear weapon, and this is going to make them the regional strongman, and the Iranian people should stick with them and suffer. But the problem the regime has, especially if they are going to truly relinquish the nuclear file, is that on top of that, they have an economy they really can't fix. That what has happened to them over the course of this war, on top of what was already happening in December that sent the Iranian people to the streets, is, I mean, we'll see what happens, but I just don't understand how you recover from that. So I think what we need to do, I know the president is not very happy with the Kurds at this point, and, you know, I don't know the details of that situation, but there are other potential regional partners like Azerbaijan. They have the largest single minority diaspora in Iran proper, and they've just come off of a successful war with Armenia. So they have a very strong, capable military that is, oh, by the way, quite close to the Israelis. And so, you know, Azerbaijan is a potential partner if others in the region want to take concrete action to support the Iranian people. I think that's a very viable option. And then post-Trump, you know, everything's going to hinge on the 2028 election, because, you know, Republicans are going to stick with the president's strong line on Iran, doing things to them that no one else has done and getting results from the American people. But what the Democrats do, who knows? So, you know, I would, if the president feels very strongly about this deal, if it is a good deal, then I would really recommend they pass that thing through the Congress as a treaty. Or you can pass it through the Senate as a treaty, or both houses of Congress as a law. You can do it either way.
2: No, I think you're absolutely right.
1: It can't be torn up.
2: Yeah, I think that's exactly right. I mean, what the stunt that Kerry and Obama pulled by reversing the process for the deal that they created.
0: Yeah, imagine if you have somebody else like that back
2: We needed two-thirds to reverse. I mean, it was ridiculous, Victoria.
1: Well, and the other thing in the JCPOA is, remember, that was implemented by the United Nations Security Council. Nobody ever signed anything. It used to make me so mad at General Mattis. You'd be like, oh, we gave our word, we signed. Wait, no, who signed? Who signed what? Nobody signed anything. And the last time I looked, the United Nations Security Council did not supersede the American Congress in U.S. law. So that thing was never ratified. And so if this is the good, strong deal the president wants, I think getting that ratified, so everyone, including the Iranians, have some confidence that this thing is going to stick, would be very important.
0: Yeah, absolutely.
2: Well said, Victoria.
0: Well said.
3: Well, let's pray that Monday morning the stock market goes up another 1,000 points.
0: Yeah.
1: No one's going to be sad about that, Jeff.
3: Victoria, remember, I'm the one that predicted the 50,000 by December 31, and I'm the one that predicted 60,000 by December 31, 2026. So let's see. I'm either going to be a liar or successful.
0: Or a hero.
3: Or a hero.
1: Well, let me know what your pick is for the next game.
3: All right.
0: After last night, they're going to win.
3: Yes.
0: They're going to take it all.
3: So. Play ball.
0: Yeah, that was amazing. Oh, yep. My God. Victoria?
3: Thank you, Victoria.
1: Thanks, guys.
0: And, John, I understand we have calling in right now Michael Whatley, of course, a former chair.
3: I'll take this one.
0: You want to take this one?
3: Yes.
0: All right.
4: Well, Thursday, what the heck is going on in the country and the GOP? Who better to ask than the former chairman of the GOP? We got Michael Whatley. Well, Mr. Chairman, there's so many things going on. I know you got your hands full. You got your own race. We can talk about that, too. But let's first talk about what's going on nationally. It is imperative that the GOP hold on to the Senate and the Congress. Otherwise, I guess our country could be in trouble.
5: No question about it. You think about what President Trump ran on in 2016, 2020, and 2024. Rebuilding our economy, restoring our borders to keep our communities safe, and making sure America is the strongest, most respected nation around the world. That's what the Republicans are fighting for right now. The Democrats ran on open borders, inflationary spending, and a woke, weak America. They are doubling down on that right now. You look at the candidates the Democrats are putting forward for the House and for the Senate. Think about James Tallarico. Think about Graham Platner. Think about my opponent, Roy Cooper, right? These are guys who absolutely are going to fight harder for criminals, for illegal aliens, and for men who want to play in girls' sports and go in women's locker rooms than they are the people of their respective states or the people of this country.
4: Mr. Chairman, I just don't understand it. Has the Democratic Party gone a little nuts? I mean, how can they go to such extremes about wanting men to be going into women's bathrooms and hitting on President Trump for the Venezuelan boats that were coming in with drugs to hurt our kids? I just don't understand it. What is going on in our country?
5: Well, you got to go back to where the fight is coming from, right? So there's a lot of policy that's driving the national conversation that's coming out of New York. It's coming out of San Francisco. It's coming out of Chicago. And you got to follow the money. You know, George Soros and others who are very left-wing fanatics who are putting, you know, hundreds of millions of dollars into American politics right now to be able to drive an agenda that just does not square with Main Street. And we're seeing it over and over and over again. You know, you look at the reconciliation bill that just got passed and signed by the president to fund the Department of Homeland Security. That department was created after 9/11, after thousands of Americans were killed in Pennsylvania, killed in Washington, D.C., and obviously in New York, right? So we had to create a department to fund the department, you know, to be able to protect the homeland. And the Democrats just shut down the government over funding for the Department of Homeland Security. It absolutely is baffling to me, their priorities. The ultimate driver for them is their hatred of Donald Trump. their opposition to Donald Trump. They will not support anything that that guy supports. They will oppose everything that he's trying to get done. We see it in the House and we see it in the Senate. Roy Cooper, my opponent, Graham Platner, James Tallarico, Alexandria Ocasio-Cortez, the rest of the woke mob, every single time they have an opportunity, they're going to oppose President Trump, whether it's his nominations, his legislation, or any of his initiatives. You know, the fact is, you know, you had a Democrat the other day in Washington say, I hate that the reflecting pool is now beautiful. What? You know, let's talk about the priorities of America, and let's talk about the priorities of the people of America and go fight for them.
4: Well, I even see that the National Parks, who reports to the executive office, is giving President Trump problems with putting on the wrestling match or creating the arch. This is the National Parks Department reports to the executive office. Who in National Parks is doing this?
5: Yeah, you're absolutely right. You know, and look, you gotta go back to the basics, right? What is the number one function of a government, of a state government, a local government, a federal government, is to protect its citizens. You know, and when we talk about protecting citizens, that means we got to have criminals behind bars. It means that we've got to have, you know, police on the streets. We've got to back the blue. We need to support them. We talk about Homeland Security to make sure that we do not have violent criminal illegal aliens that are coming into the United States and allowed to stay. You know, it means that on the world stage, we're going to protect our interests and our allies around the world with our armed, you know, forces. You know, we have 10% of all the men and women in uniform, Army, Navy, Air Force, Marines, and Coast Guard are based down in North Carolina, right? I'm worried about making sure that they're going to have the resources they need to protect our interests and allies around the world. And if President Trump says he wants to fully fund the military, you know the Democrats are going to oppose it right now.
4: As a closing thing on a Thursday night, give me your pulse of what is going on around the country. There's a lot of common sense Democrats and there's a lot of common sense independents that have to realize that these people are losing their minds. What is your pulse of what's going on?
5: Well, you're absolutely right. And this election comes down to common sense. 24 came down to common sense. And the people of the United States of America said they did not want four more years of Joe Biden's inflationary spending, open borders, and woke, you know, weakness in America. They didn't want Kamala Harris. They wanted common sense, which is why they voted for President Trump, why they voted for a Republican House and a Republican Senate. You know, right now we need to get back to focusing on those common sense issues. We need to make sure that we're creating an economy where people make more and keep more. We got to make sure that we're going to keep our kids and our community safe. We got to make sure that we're the strongest, most respected nation again around the world. When we focus on those common sense policies, Republicans will be able to win in the elections coming up in 26.
4: Well, thank you so much. Former Chairman Michael of the GOP, Michael Whatley, thank you for your national review on a Thursday night. I'm going to talk to you on Sunday morning because we have a national show on Sunday morning. And tell us what the heck is going on in North Carolina, and we'll talk then.
5: Okay, you take care, sir.
3: Administrator, we did that.
0: Yeah, I can't wait, by the way. How exciting that he is going to be joining you on Sunday. That's awesome. And obviously, the whole thing, Ed, it's like lunacy versus common sense. Even President Trump was talking about it again today. Some of the things that Michael Whatley was talking about with us, where it's like you got these people like the Adam Holloway, who we're going to talk later on with also with Andy McCarthy. And then you got Graham Platner and you got Tallarico. I mean, what a group, Ed.
6: Oh, yeah. 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That's what it's about.
0: That is what it's about. You guys, we're going to take a break. And then we have Brigadier General Blaine Holt, remember, who was talking about Carg Island with us. 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
13: 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A common sense recap of the day's biggest stories. It's John Katzimatidis and Rita Cosby. 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
0: And joining us now here on Katz and Cosby, we have Brigadier General Blaine Holt. General, you were with us yesterday, and obviously a lot of big developments happening now. Trump said he's going to stop the bombing, but he talked about Karg Island, Blaine.
16: He certainly did. And I'll tell you what, if you are a foreign affairs analyst covering the Trump administration, you're going to finish this up a retired rodeo star. This is like an this is amazing. So, yes, everything we said was going to happen happened. It just happened in 10 seconds. So he's eliminated most of the IRGC. We have a clear shot at taking Karg Island. But my understanding is late breaking from Pakistan, we're probably on our way to some sort of capitulation agreement where we get everything we want. We'll call it a joint negotiated agreement, air quotes. And maybe as early as this weekend, we're going to see this happen. Now, just as sure as I'm saying that, all of that could unravel in 5 hot seconds. They throw another missile at Israel, and we're off to the races again. And President Trump is going to be fine turning it back on like a spigot. But one thing that's important is he could care less what this looks like in front of the world. He just wants to get to the end game and get to his deal. And the deal is America won the war.
0: Yeah, that is a big deal. How much do you think the Karg Island played a role? I mean, because he came out, first of all, he pummeled them last night, Blaine, 49 Tomahawk missiles hitting air defenses and radar sites, and basically said, you're unprotected. And then he talked about, okay, Karg Island, all your oil resources, that's all next.
16: Yeah, no, that plays into this heavily because they were all banking on the fact that the United States was running out of munitions. I think they found out different last night. They were also banking on the fact that President Trump cared more about the midterms. They don't think that anymore. They've lost, I think, up to 20 IRGC generals and leaders. We're not really sure of the whereabouts of Aragachi and others. And so I think they just got shredded last night. The IRGC headquarters went down, and they know what tonight would have been. It would have been the knockout punch. And we can take Karg Island with impunity. If that happens and the Iranian people see that, they know that they're finished.
0: Yeah, they do. You're right. 100%. Now let's walk through. You brought up the IRGC leaders. We were talking about that last night. Do you have any gauge on, like, did they go after, you know, obviously some of the bunkers at homes? Do we have any more details on maybe who?
16: We hit general officers and colonels, is my understanding. And so I think the leadership of the IRGC changed hands probably three or four times last night. But who's in charge? I don't know. What time
2: they,
16: is it?
2: Are they taking resumes? Is that what's happening?
16: Yeah. It's yes, there's a lot of upward mobility. It's just longevity. That's the metric you want to watch.
3: Who wants to be the next general?
0: Yeah, they'd be like, not me, not me. Now, the other thing was interesting, Lane. He was saying, President Trump was saying that the two criteria, we were just talking about it, is making sure the Strait of Hormuz is open. It's free mm-hmm. and open. That's part of the deal. The other part is, and he was really clear today in the White House saying, on the nuclear, he said, you know, mm-hmm. can't purchase, can't develop, cannot sell. Like, he went through all these things that are clearly in the memorandum. Like in other words, right. you can't even look at a nuclear device. You can't even think about it.
16: Right.
0: So how pivotal is that? And also, there's going to have to be so many checks. He claims that the Supreme Leader, he said, I understand the Supreme Leader, the junior one, has signed off on this.
16: Yeah, from life support, maybe. We're going to find out a lot more as the days roll ahead. But what we do know is there is no trusting the Iranian regime. These are Armageddon-minded psychopaths that think they're going to bring back the 12th Imam, and they could care less about any agreement that they signed to get that done. And then the other thing is Israel is always going to get a vote. And if they see that this regime is going to start to be able to reconstitute itself, well, then they're going to get involved as well. So I think ultimately what we're going to find out is a Venezuela model emerges where we find a couple of civilians that are still alive and then we connect them to the new Iranian resistance fighters and we form a government and we get off on it from there. And that there's no real talk about nuclear weapons anymore because that's the last thing on their mind because the old Shia clerics are all gone and they will be gone, I believe.
0: Yeah, I agree with you on that one. Judge Weinberg.
2: General, good to talk to you again. Let me ask you this question. So who's in charge in Iran now? Is it still leadership by...
3: That's the $64 trillion question.
2: Well, I figured General Ho is very good on breaking speculation, so I wanted to know.
16: Well, I'll come out on a limb here, but I would say Polymarket would probably be a better place to put our bets on this. And it's going to come down to, I think, Aragachi, if he can have proof of life, Pezeshkian, the on and off again president, and Gandabaf, the parliament speaker. So one of those three or something that looks a lot like them. But what it won't be is a robe-wearing cleric who thinks that they need to bring back the 12th Imam via nuclear weapons. It won't be that. So the theocracy is essentially gone. The IRGC will be gone. And those are the conditions that President Trump's not going to say from the Oval Office because he's going to allow himself as much optionality and pivot space as he can get. And maybe we don't have a signing this weekend. Maybe it's later in the week. I just know that, if one thing goes the way the president doesn't want it to go, he's just going to turn the United States military back on and we'll go take care of these things another way, which he proved over the last 48 hours that he would do.
0: Yeah, exactly. I mean, thank goodness we have somebody with the courage right now, Blaine Holt, to take on this task. You know, I mean, I can't even imagine. We were just talking about if the White House were to change hands, how different the world would look.
16: And he's exuding confidence from the Resolute Desk that should just strike fear into Iran. When he sits there and he's mulling over some executive order that he's signing while he's talking to reporters and seemingly half disinterested, like, you know, it'll work out. We're going to take care of this. When you see that your adversary has that kind of attitude, you might want to go check the scoreboard. You're not doing well.
0: Yeah, great points. Great points.
3: Well, Blaine, General Holt, keep your eyes open. You know, always know that Rita's on between 9 and 10. And
0: 10 to midnight. 10 to midnight. But I'm on 24-7.
3: Yes, 10 to 12. I'm on 24-7.
16: You don't like your war, stick around. It'll change.
0: Exactly. Keep us posted, please.
3: Keep us posted. I will. Let us know.
0: Please.
2: Thank you.
16: Take care.
0: Thanks so much. And, John, now we have the headlines of the day.
3: The top news of the day. No sponsor this week.
0: But it's coming back soon by popular demand.
3: Let's see who else wants to be a sponsor.
0: Oh, yeah.
3: We have a room for a new sponsor for the top news at the 5 o'clock show.
0: Oh, wow. That's a hot item. That makes it even hotter.
12: It's the top news of the day. Here's Rita Cosby.
0: And here are some of the big headlines. The all clear has been given, guys, at the Pentagon after a false biohazard alarm triggered a lockdown earlier today. Pentagon spokesman Sean Parnell said normal operations have resumed after testing confirmed no hazard existed. He said the department executed standard protection protocols as a result. And as we were talking about, President Trump is announcing his nominee for the next permanent director of national intelligence. He is tapping Jay Clayton, the former head of Securities and Exchange Commission and current U.S. attorney.
3: Extremely qualified.
0: Extremely, right?
3: The best.
0: On a 1 to 10, a 12, right?
3: Yes.
2: 57. Scale of 1 to 10, a 57.
0: Wow, that's great. That's great. He is the best. He's terrific. Now, Trump appointed top federal housing official Bill Pulte to serve as only acting DNI director to replace former director Tulsi Gabbard, who resigned last month. So great news that he has nominated Jay Clayton, the awesome Jay Clayton. And you guys, speaking of the U.S. Attorney's Office for the Southern District, we're going to have Andy McCarthy, the former assistant, coming up. Some big stuff after the break.
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17: 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Checking the Hudson River crossings. If you're heading into New York, the worst of it right now is the Lincoln Tunnel. Going to cost you at least 45 minutes heading into town. New Jersey Transit's North Jersey coastline is up to... New Jersey Transit's North Jersey coastline is facing up to 30-minute delays due to earlier signal issues near Little Silver. LIRR's Montauk and Ronkonkoma branches have some delays. The Babylon branch and the Port Jeff branch also have some delays. I'm James Flippin with Traffic and Transit.
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0: And we are back here on Katz and Cosby. Well, there are a lot of questions about the extension of Pfizer. We're going to talk about what this means to fight and protect us, especially during security threats. And a lot of people are saying now maybe with this appointment, the nomination of Jay Clayton, it may change the dynamics. But first, let's go to the former assistant U.S. attorney for the Southern District, Andy McCarthy. This is very interesting. Talk about this very key U.S. surveillance program. It's on the brink of expiring in a matter of days. But why it's important, especially you've fought so many terrorists, you have prosecuted so many terrorist cases, including the Blind Sheikh.
21: Rita, this provision, which is known as Section 702 of the Foreign Intelligence Surveillance Act, has so much history, kind of twisted history, in that people don't even remember this anymore. But after 9/11, we had a big to-do over whether President Bush could capture intelligence outside the parameters of the FISA statute. FISA was enacted in 1978. He wanted to make sure that we weren't missing anything because the big story of 9/11 was intelligence failure, right? So they enacted what happened was there's a big controversy over Bush having a warrantless surveillance program. After a couple of years of debate and scandalizing of this, they enacted 702 as a compromise, and the idea was it took all of our surveillance authority under statute, which is FISA, the Foreign Intelligence Surveillance Act, and it put it under the supervision of the FISA court. And we have been operating that way for 18 years now. Congress, every time it reauthorizes 702, it has done it with a sunset provision, sometimes as long as 6 years, sometimes as short as two. And the problem is that that statutory authority is going to expire at midnight on Friday under the last reauthorization. So what happened was it looked like we had a deal for a 3-year extension, but when Trump put Pulte as director of national intelligence on an acting basis, the Democrats freaked out because he has no intelligence background and because he's led a lot of these prosecutions against Trump's political enemies.
0: Now, what about the fact that now Jay Clayton has been nominated? Does that sort of give people a different perspective?
21: I think the reason, Rita, that Trump did that, and especially that he did it today, even though Clayton's a great U.S. attorney for the Southern District of New York, which is an important position, and that his moving to ODNI creates a vacancy at the Southern District, which has got to be filled, and that's a problem. But I think the reason Trump did it today was to try to appeal to the Democrats to get them back on board. It hasn't worked so far. The House voted down a temporary extension today, so we're still on a course that midnight tomorrow this thing would expire. What I would caution people is that there's a savings provision in the statute, which basically says that if the court has already issued orders of authorization, those orders can continue for a year. They're year-long orders, even if the statute lapses or even if it's allowed to expire. So even though the statute would expire midnight tomorrow, and it certainly looks like that's going to happen, in the short term, I don't think it's going to compromise our intelligence collection too much because the court orders will continue.
0: Yeah, especially right now. I mean, I'm looking at Judge Weinberg right now. There's so much threats happening and everything we're dealing with Iran and domestically. Judge Weinberg.
2: So Andy, based on my research, they had a year-long certification giving you authorization. It'll go through March of 2027. So we don't have to worry about this undermining our security. And hopefully between now and then, they'll have a reauthorization.
21: Yeah, I think that's right. And I also think, Judge, that to Rita's earlier point, Trump couldn't get the Democrats on board just by naming Clayton today.
2: He's got to get him through.
21: But I think if they could get him through and get him confirmed and get Pulte out of there, then I think you have the space to make a deal.
0: Andy, before we let you go, I am still so shocked about this Adam Homaway. This is the guy who won the New Jersey primary for Democrats. President Trump was talking about him today and yesterday. I don't know if you saw this, Andy. He's concerned because he brings up the blind sheik. I mean, this is a guy who testified as a character witness voluntarily for the blind sheik. And now he looks like it's a pretty much a Democratic area there. He looks like he may be on his way to Congress, but he could be stopped, right?
21: My goodness, Rita, that's awfully Islamophobic.
0: awfully factual. Go ahead.
3: I mean, they had major problems in Canada today.
0: Yeah, major problems
3: major
0: there.
3: Major problems in Canada today. Major problems in
2: Northern Ireland.
0: Yep.
3: In Northern Ireland yesterday.
2: And in England before
3: maybe
2: that.
3: There's a reality check, and maybe people are waking up to say, you know, maybe certain people should not be combined into our civilization.
0: So is there something that can be stopped, Andy, to John's point?
21: It's kind of up to the voters at this point. In all seriousness, Rita, the stuff that you mentioned before, which now is often dismissed as Islamophobia, when I was prosecuting the blind sheik, we used to call that introducing evidence. So, you know, things have changed a bit in the last 30 years. But the only silver lining here is, look, this is a very blue district. It includes Trenton and Princeton, which are, you know, Trenton's a big city in Jersey, and Princeton is obviously a very blue area. But there were only 72,000 people who voted in the primary. This guy only got 28% of the vote. So even among Democrats, 72% of people voted for somebody else. And I have to hope that it matters to people that someone who was standing for Congress, it's almost impossible to me to even conceive of having to say this, but was an associate of a notorious international terrorist who at the time Hamawi was dealing with him when he came to the United States, he was already responsible for issuing the fatwa that led to the murder of President Anwar Sadat in Egypt, and was a formative figure in Al-Qaeda, which was born in the 1980s in the Mujahideen jihad against the Soviet Union.
0: Amazing. So
21: the blind sheikh was a hot number when he got here.
0: I remember.
21: Before the World Trade Center ever happened.
0: And by the way,
21: that
0: Andy,
21: was when Hamawi,
0: I remember you and I talking about it. I remember back then it was the biggest case when he came here, and then obviously all the ties to 93. Thank goodness you went after this guy, and I'm glad we're sounding the alarm now too, Andy. So, Andy, thank you. Please keep us posted.
3: You, Andy,
0: you're always fighting the good fight.
3: Keep your eyes open, and we stand by you.
2: Thanks, Andy.
21: Thank you, sir.
3: Thank you.
21: Appreciate it.
0: Thank you, Andy. Thank you so much. And, John, I understand we have calling in. This is the Housing and Urban Development Secretary, Scott Turner.
3: Fraud in our systems? Well, it happens. And how do we fix it? How do we make our country better? Scott Turner, and he is the United States Secretary of Housing and Urban Development. And, Scott Turner, we've spoken before, Mr. Secretary, and there's so many problems in the world. I think the last time we talked about the problems in New York City Housing Authority, NYCHA in New York. And now you have discovered problems in California. Mr. Secretary, tell us what's going on in California.
1: Yes, sir, and it's good to be with you, John, always. Under President Trump's leadership, you know, we fund results and not corrupt failure and not the creation of a homelessness industrial complex. We want to be good stewards of American taxpayer dollars. And so today we announced that we are immediately suspending the Los Angeles Housing Services Authority, LASA as they're known, for failure in being stewards of American taxpayer dollars. Hundreds of millions of dollars a year go to this entity to take care of our homeless neighbors, and over $1 billion in the last 5 years with no accountability, with no results to prove that they're actually doing what they've been tasked to do. And so we are suspending them because our job here, John, at HUD is to make sure that the taxpayer dollars that are meant to go to a certain mission are exactly accomplishing that mission. And if they are not, and we take inventory, then we have to do something about it. So this is not just for Los Angeles, but all of the COC recipients around the country, that we expect that you will be good stewards and accomplish the mission of taking care of our homeless neighbors around the country as intended to do. And so that was our announcement today.
3: That is a wow announcement. And how am I mean, one of our problems, and I've talked to the president in the past, and I've talked to other people, is if we can eliminate the fraud in our systems, that our deficit will come down substantially. In how many states is this going on? What do you think?
1: Well, you know, John, you make a great point, and we've had these extensive conversations with the president. And I will say, you know, and I speak for my colleagues that are in the cabinet, you know, the president tasked us to find waste, fraud, and abuse. And under Vice President J.D. Vance, you know, we have an anti-fraud task force, and he's doing a great job, he and his team leading this. And so all the cabinet secretaries are looking within their agencies and external, those that receive taxpayer dollars, to make sure that we're rooting out fraud and waste and abuse. And you're right. You know, when you recover these hundreds of billions and, you know, trillions of dollars, it could be a great help to balance our budget. And I'll give you just a stat that will help you. the Los Angeles Housing Services Authority, I'll give you kind of some of their most basic failures. They received $1 billion over the last 5 years, and despite receiving this much taxpayer funding, increased of 178%, funding increased 178% since 2013 when we first started using the Housing First model. But homelessness in L.A. has increased 100%. Free housing for homelessness in L.A. has increased 212%. And our continuum of care funding per homeless person in Los Angeles has increased 39%. So 178% increase in funding, and yet the amount of people homeless in L.A. has increased dramatically. And so we have to stop this and run a whole new play, take accountability, take inventory, and make sure that American taxpayer dollars are being used for its intended purpose.
3: Understood. And I think I worry about that, whether it's, money for the homeless or money for New York City, for the housing authorities. But we got to straighten this out. And I don't know what else we can do. Any thoughts how we could solve the problem of homelessness and creating homes for the needy and make it work?
1: Yes, sir. So at HUD, we are responsible for, and I alluded to this a second ago, we're responsible for the Continuum of Care program. And this program really is intended to give continued assistance to our homeless neighbors. The Housing First model, which I spoke of earlier, has been a failed model. What this does, John, the Housing First model literally just warehouses homelessness. It just warehouses people without really getting to the root cause of homelessness, like mental illness and drug addiction. And so what we have proposed, we just put out a new competitive NOFO, Notice of Funding Opportunity, on June 1st that says there's going to be a transformation in this program, a different paradigm. Not only do we want to house people, but we want to put wraparound services around people so that they can get healed and transformed and into a life of self-sufficiency. We don't want to just fund programs. We fund people, and that's by putting services around them. We don't want to say, hey, we're successful because we spent this much money or because the number of units we have people in. That's the old failed model. Our success would be the amount of people we get out of homelessness, healed and transformed, and then to self-sufficiency. And so to answer your question, what can we do? That's what we're doing. It's a paradigm shift. It's a model shift. It's a focus shift. And, a lot of people don't like it, John, but you know what? This is for the American people and those people that are homeless and using American taxpayer dollars to bring real healing and transformation and get people to live self-sustainable.
3: I agree with you. Thank you so much, Mr. Secretary, for coming on. And Secretary Scott Turner of HUD, Housing and Urban Development, thank you for helping people that are homeless. And let's catch up again real soon.
1: Okay, John. Thank you so much.
3: Thank you.
0: Wow, what a great interview. And John, there were two big games last night. Of course, the Knicks. And also the big congressional baseball game. And I understand you talked to the star pitcher, the guy who's leading the pack for years, and it was a biggie.
3: Thursday night. Well, we had the Knickerbockers play yesterday, and they won in New York City. But there was another game being played in Washington. It was the Democrats against the Republicans in baseball at the National Stadium in D.C. And, the star pitcher was Greg Stube, and he is a congressman in Sarasota, Florida. And Greg is with us today. And, Greg, tell us, what the heck happened? Did you guys win or lose?
4: Yeah, we won now for the sixth year in a row. It was like 13-2 or something like that. So we continued our winning streak since I've gotten into Congress, and it was a great night. We had our left fielder who caught a diving catch and made ESPN top 10. So it's not every day that a member of Congress gets on ESPN top 10.
3: Well, let me ask you, was this show broadcast on ESPN or broadcast anywhere?
4: So it's Fox. It's live on Fox Sports, and it's live on C-SPAN every year. And this year we sold out. It was 35,000 people, which is pretty cool because most major league guys probably don't play in front of that many people unless they get the playoffs. And sold out crowd. All of the money raised goes to charity. We raised a record amount this year, too. We raised over $3 million for charities in the Washington, D.C. metro area.
3: In New York, I own a minor league team. We're partners with the Yankees, and we don't get no 35,000 people in a minor league team. And you guys, baseball, congresspeople playing baseball, GOP versus the Democrats, and you guys won.
4: Yeah, it's one of the oldest traditions in Congress. We've been playing since, I think it's 1913 they've played the game. And, you know, half the stadium's Democrat and half the stadium's Republican, so it's a lot of fun because each side is cheering for their team. They're actually thinking about opening up the third tier of the stadium next year because they had other people that wanted to come, but they were sold out.
3: And that is something. I mean, we had a tragedy, what is it, several years ago where we had one of our congressmen shot.
4: Yeah, so that was the practice leading up to the game. We had Steve Scalise got shot in the hip, and he always will be our first at-bat every year, even though he can't really move around much, and obviously had a lot of health complications from it, but he's doing well. He's got a great attitude, and he still comes to practice every day, and we always have him start off the game as our first batter.
3: Well, Greg Stube, I enjoy talking to you about baseball, but let's go more serious matter. You live in Sarasota, Florida. You're a congressman in Washington. What keeps you up at 3 o'clock in the morning?
4: Well, other than being sore from throwing 94 pitches last night, it's you know, everything that's going on in Iran, obviously that is driving the news. It's a big issue for our country. It's obviously something that the president's very concerned about. I served in Iraq, so I have experience in the Middle East and having served in the military. Obviously, you, in my opinion, you can't trust anything the Iranians are going to say, or even if they agree to. You've got to see of what actions they're taking to ensure that they're fulfilling whatever obligations or commitments that they say that they're going to do. And by striking and attacking our military service members, our Apache helicopters, and trying to close the strait, that's obviously a non-negotiable issue. So I think the president is at that point where he's beyond frustrated. He's negotiating with them. I think he's even said today that he's going to hit them very hard. So I understand driving the news.
3: He's going to take over that island that's been delivering all the oil.
4: Yeah, and that's a strategic island right in the strait that the IRGC obviously uses to stage attacks, to launch mines into the strait, to go after our service members. So I think some type of limited mission there to secure that island would allow ourselves and the other militaries that may be involved to be able to have security in the strait and reopen the strait. And then at that point kind of decide what direction they want to go with negotiating something with the Iranian regime.
3: Wow. Well, I hope we, you know, I think it's an important election in November.
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6: News this hour from Town Hall. I'm Keith Peters in Washington. President Trump says a settlement has been reached with Iran. Willie Nelson reports from the White House.
22: President Trump is providing an update on negotiations with Iran following recent military tensions in the region.
23: We just made a great settlement of the war with Iran, and we're going to be subject to finalization of documents, which should get done over the next few days. We'll probably have a signing maybe in Europe, and great thing.
22: Willie Nelson, the White House.
6: The opening of the Canadian-U.S. bridge across the Detroit River has been delayed due to what officials say are outstanding issues. Correspondent Marcela Sanchez has more.
24: The Gordie Howe International Bridge was expected to open to traffic later this month. In a statement released before Friday's ribbon-cutting ceremony, the Windsor-Detroit Bridge Authority said both Canada and the United States have agreed to delay the opening of the bridge, taking the necessary time to resolve any outstanding outstanding issues. The bridge, named after the late Canadian hockey great, is jointly owned by Canada and Michigan. The opening had remained in question for months after President Trump demanded that Canada turn over at least half the ownership of the bridge to the U.S. federal government. The bridge connects Windsor, Ontario, and Detroit and would be a vital economy artery between Canada and the U.S. Marcela Sanchez, Washington.
7: President Trump plans to nominate Jay Clayton, the U.S. attorney for the Southern District of New York and a former Securities and Exchange Commission chairman, as director of national intelligence. Mr. Trump announced the nomination on social media Thursday amid pressure from Congress. On Wall Street, the Dow up by 929 points, the Nasdaq rose 640, the S&P 500 advanced 127. More at townhall.com.
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9: Starting tomorrow, the public can buy stock in Elon Musk's rocket company, SpaceX, via an initial public offering.
14: In an IPO, banks and other financial institutions act as intermediaries. They buy the stock being issued by the company and then sell it to the public. Before that happens, they gauge investor interest to determine a final offering price.
9: Damian Troisi reports this promises to be the biggest IPO ever on Wall Street. Producer prices here in the U.S. climbed last month at the fastest rate since 2022, fueled by a surge in energy costs after the start of the Iran war.
15: The Labor Department says the producer price index jumped 6.5% from a year ago. The price of gas up by 23% from April to May.
9: That is Laura Winters reporting a booming session on Wall Street. At the closing bell, the Dow was up 929 points. The Nasdaq gained 640 for the Wall Street Business Report. I'm Bob Agnew.
7: News and analysis at townhall.com. Britain's defense minister has resigned in another blow to Prime Minister Keir Starmer's government. More on this story from correspondent Karen Chamas reporting from London.
25: Healy told Prime Minister Keir Starmer on Thursday that the government's defence investment plan falls well short of what is required at this dangerous time. Publication of the plan has been delayed amid reports of disagreements between the defence ministry and the Treasury. Healy wrote in a letter to the Prime Minister that I am now left with no other option but to submit my resignation. NATO Secretary General Mark Rutte told reporters he wasn't aware of Healy's resignation.
26: I had not heard his announcement. John Healy, I respect very much.
25: But he added the importance of defence spending.
26: The core task of every government in the end is keeping the country safe.
25: I'm Karen Chamas.
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8: 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The time is now 3:05, and we've got traffic and weather for you. Starting off with your weather forecast for tonight, we're expecting partly cloudy conditions. Lows will be around 58 degrees. Tomorrow will be mostly sunny. Highs will be around 78 degrees. Same thing expected on Saturday. Sunday, things cooling down just a smidgen. We're looking at highs around 75 degrees, mostly sunny. Your Monterey Bay boaters forecast for tonight, west winds around 5 knots in the evening, becoming light and variable, 3 to 5 foot seas and northwest waves 4 feet at 10 seconds and south 2 feet at 15 seconds. Moving on to traffic, Highway 1 southbound, slow moving right as you get off the fish hook, stop and go or very close to it all the way down to about State Park. Things begin to pick up pretty quickly once you do make it to that area. Southbound Highway 1 heading into Moss Landing, pretty much stop and go from Salinas Road all the way to the harbor. Things there picking up pretty quickly once you make it through that stretch. The number to call in with your traffic reports is 475-1080. The time is now 3:06. Coming up next, it's time for Money Moves with Pamela Fugit-Hetrick.
10: Opinions expressed on the following program are not necessarily those of KSCO staff, management, or advertisers. 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

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So thanks for indulging my week of rerun last week. I went to Omaha, Nebraska, of all places, for a health and wealth summit that was geared toward advisors that work with personal finances and Medicare. And so it was three or four really great days of content, educational pieces. It's an opportunity to actually meet with representatives from the different insurance carriers, learn about new products. Always interesting to do some of these outside of the state of California because, I don't know, it may come to a surprise to you and maybe not for many of us that California is kind of its own little microcosm. Let's just say, especially here locally, keep it weird is sort of our motto, and we embrace it, right? And that's how we are. So if you go to other parts of the United States, the insurance products that they're offered are quite different. The prices are quite different. They talk about products that I've never heard of because we can't have them here. So really good learning information. So I'm going to talk about some of the things that I was introduced to there as far as concepts. And, you know, we will indulge in that. Some of the topics were I brought home some information about some really practical uses for AI and learned about it in a much less scary way. Not the biggest techie in the world, so I brought home some of that. People working in, say, the fixed annuity space versus mutual funds, some differences in why one might be better for you than the other, and all kinds of other tips and tricks. So we'll talk about some of those topics. And if you have any questions, you have a question you want to ask about personal finance, hop on at 831-479-1080. That's the call-in number here at KSCO, 831-479-1080. So there's a lot of conversations and a lot of TV advertisements, radio advertisements here and on other stations about different groups like Schwab, Fidelity, you know, all kinds of different financial advisory type of groups. And you will hear, you know, stocks are good, bonds are bad, annuities good, annuities bad. So how do you really evaluate, first, what are some of these things at a higher level, and which kind of products are a good fit for whom? So a mutual fund might be something that is we've all heard of. Many of us have a 401k or an IRA, and we invest in these mutual funds, which are like a collection of a lot of different small pieces of a lot of different companies. And it pools all of that together. So they take investor money, our money, they purchase stocks and bonds, and they blend it into this portfolio or fund. The returns on what we would get for our money are entirely market dependent, which means that the account could grow really nicely in what they call a bull market when things are going up. And they can also lose a significant value when the markets correct and go down in a bear market. There's no floor. There's no ceiling. There's no guarantee. There's no protection that at the time that you really need to access this money, that it will be in its best place. So key features of a mutual fund are that they're market-based, so they rely on the strength of the market. You can liquefy them at any time. You could sell stocks. I'm not saying that that's always a good idea, but you can. There is professional management of these funds, so presumably there's somebody who knows what they're doing behind the wheel. But you're fully exposed to the ups and downs of the market. And as you earn interest or dividends from these stocks, you're taxed on it, even though you might have those being reinvested. So you're getting taxed on money that didn't flow into your checking account. You can't spend it yet, but you've paid taxes on it at that time. There are a fixed annuity, or what they call a MIGA.

0: multi-year guaranteed amount or fixed indexed annuity. And these type of plans are insurance contracts. So they're designed to protect your money. Think of insurance, right? We're always trying to insure against something bad happening. But these are also set to grow your money as well. So the multi-year guaranteed annuities are like a CD where you get a set interest rate. Right now, there's interest rates, in the high fours up to seven with some of the lower rated companies. And so you will lock in your money like a CD for a fixed number of years, 2, 3, 5, 7, 10, and you will be guaranteed that you will get that percentage, whatever it was that you signed up for, as the interest, just like you would from a bank CD. So fixed indexed annuities, they take the money and they reinvest that money. And while they are tying it to the market, your money's not actually invested in the market. So you don't have any direct stocks that you own like you would with a mutual fund, but you get to participate in the market gains while being fully protected from losses. I think those of us who are a little more, I don't like to call old, but seasoned in life, have been through 2008 when we had the housing crisis crash. So for 10 years, we lost, half of our money in our stocks, and it took 10 years to just get back to where we were. Then in 2020, everybody remember COVID, or have we all blocked that out of our memories? And, stock markets weren't really healthy then either. So if you were trying to retire and you're retired and you're living on your investment money during those times, you would be taking out money from your investments when the stocks were really low. Having a portfolio or a chunk of your money that if the stock went down 20%, you just got nothing. You didn't lose. You kind of win by not losing. Warren Buffett, I think, said that the best rule about money is don't lose money. So they're hedging it so that you can't lose money. If the stock market goes up 20%, maybe you're capped at only getting 8 or 10% of that. But if the stock market went down 20%, you're just going to get a nothing. It's going to just stay the same. You don't lose. So you win by not losing. So a key feature of these types of products is that the principal that you have, the money that you put in them, you are guaranteed not to lose it. The money that you have in there, while it will grow and earn interest, you don't pay taxes on that interest until you actually cash it out. So when you have a CD, every year you get a statement from them and says, here's how much interest you earned, and please pay your taxes on this. That money is still in the CD. I didn't take it out. I can't even get to it till the end of my CD term, but I have to pay taxes on it then. So if you're a person that has, you're trying to have this money grow, wouldn't it be better to keep the interest in and have it growing and not paying taxes on it, not losing that money to taxes until later? So what's a best fit for who? So for mutual funds, yes, you are invested in the market and that fluctuates daily. Can you stomach that? That might be in the win column for you. You have no principal protection. You could put it in there. The stock that you have bought goes bust. And remember Enron? And then all of a sudden that money is just gone. There's no protection. You are taxed on the distributions annually from that. It is highly liquid, so you can redeem that anytime that you desired to. When the market is up, you have great return potential, but you also have the opposite side of great loss potential on the downside. You are not guaranteed anything. And its role in your retirement type of plan is that if you're trying to do long-term growth, I don't need this money for 10 plus years. You're trying to accumulate wealth, maybe for legacy or for something much further down in the future. Mutual funds are a good fit for that piece of money. Something like the fixed index annuities, whether they're the multi-year or the fixed index annuities, You're not exposed to the market. Your principal, the money that you put into that fund, is 100% protected. You cannot have market loss. So you may not win as much because the market might go up 20%, and you have a cap on these plans of whatever interest rate you chose, or on the indexed annuities, you know, they have a cap, 8, 10% maybe. They're all a little different. They are not as liquid in this as far as you will get a penalty if you take it out too early. The reason why they can offer these higher interest rates than a bank CD or other program or these guarantees is that they're buying, hedges on these stock insurance bets. So they'll say, I want to buy X amount of this stock if it hits this, or I want to sell if it hits this. And they're buying these for very, pennies on the dollar. So they're going to win more than losing because they know how to do options. They know how to make money, go out and be good little soldiers and make more money. So you get to be on the winning side of that. But if the stock market takes a total dump, you're protected because they weren't really invested in that. The options they bought were for pennies on the dollar, and they probably bought options that something was going to lose, and they'll win on that too. So they know how to win by winning and losing on stocks, and you get to benefit from that. So as far as the return potential, it's linked to a stock index like the S&P 500 or the Russell 2000. And that, yes, you have availability on some of them to get guaranteed income for life. So it is a way to make a private pension for yourself. Now, that's not that all your money should be in mutual funds. All your money should be in annuities. Remember the word diversification. You should have money in varying sorts of investments for varying purposes, for varying lengths of time. And so these are some principles that you can take a look at and make sure that you're incorporating into, especially the closer we near to retirement. If you're 20, we're going to talk about some principles about, something like saving $24.70 a day. You can save $10,000 by the end of the year. That's a lot easier to swallow, saving, under $25 a day than it is to say, I'm going to save $10,000. The chances are a lot better at the end of the year that you have $10,000 if you save the $24.70 a day. There's ways to break it down. So all of these are some concepts that we just need to know exist. If you want to have a conversation about any of these topics, you can always reach out to the office and do a no-cost little consultation and see if any of this is a good fit for you. I am not a personal financial advisor. I am not going to tell you set up a 401k, or I'm not going to do it, and tell you invest in these stocks. I'm not securities licensed by choice. If I was securities licensed, I honestly couldn't do this radio show. I would have to go through all this rigmarole compliance, right? So I can speak to you because I don't make money by doing these things. I'm happy to put you in the right direction, give you resources, have conversations with people that you might already be working with, but maybe they're not experts in avoiding IRMA with Medicare and other things that I do. So I work in collaboration with a lot of different types of financial advisors. Having a tax person on your side, I'm not going to do your taxes. I have a person that does mine. Matter of fact, later in the summer, I'll be going to a giant tax conference, mainly to support a friend, but I also learn a lot at these events, even though a lot of it goes over my head. So we're going to talk when we come back from our commercial break about some differences that we need to think about and master the concepts of in dealing with our money. Things like risk versus protection, growth versus, accumulation, tax treatment, liquidity, surrender, all those types of things when we come back after this commercial break and pay some bills around here. So we'll talk to you in just a couple of moments.
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0: 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So there are concepts about money that we need to master, like gravity, right? You can argue with it, but we've all probably been on the receiving end where, I mean, gravity's going to win, right? So money has rules about it, just as gravity does in physics. So there are the concept of being at risk in the market versus protecting your principal amount of money. So let's just say that you've got money in your savings account, and that's your everyday, I'm going to pay my mortgage, my rent, my groceries. That's your everyday money. You kind of know how much you need for that each month, hopefully. We've talked about doing a spending plan or budget and knowing I need X amount of dollars each month for this. Hopefully you have a savings account where you're putting away some money so that if you have a flat tire, the hot water heater goes upside down, kids come to you, I need money for whatever XYZ thing happened at school now. Seems like you're always funding something, that you have access to funds so that you can do those things. Then we talk about having 3 to 6 months worth of money, hopefully in something like a MIGA, a CD, or a money market savings account where you're getting at least hopefully 4% to try and just keep your money from losing money in inflation, right? If inflation is 4 to 6% and we can get 4 to 6%, at least we're not losing money. For people who are like the cash under the mattress type people, they're losing 4 to 6%. Every year, even if they never physically lose a physical dollar, because that dollar's not worth as much at the end of the year. So market risk, if I put my money out here and I invest it, whether it's in the stock market, I invest it in annuities, I invest it in real estate, all kinds of different investments, crypto, for those of you who follow that, I don't. For those of you who invest in physical metals, right, whatever it is, there's a risk to each and every one of those investments. They can go up and they can go down. Then there is, what can I invest in where I am guaranteed not to lose my principal money? Let's say you've done all these other savings, you've got your small emergency fund, you got that 3 to 6 months of money that you could get to if you needed to in case we get another COVID lockdown, a layoff, whatever those things are. Now, what are we going to do with additional money that we accumulate? When we were working, and I'm still working, then there's money that's going in oftentimes into an IRA, 401k. These are market investments subject to the volatility of the market, but it's a longer term play. Maybe we're not planning on retiring for, 10, 20, 30 years, some of you. So we can afford to take a little more risk with that money. The closer we get to retirement or when we're in retirement, if we have a big loss like 2008 and all of a sudden our 401k is a 201k, we'd have to make twice as much money as you lost in order to break even. And so We want to protect principle. That becomes more and more of a focus. Now, I don't want to sit and take all my principle and protect it. I need some growth to stave off inflation. So I've often seen things as either a three-legged stool, kind of picture one of the milk stools with three legs, or three different buckets, so that you have one where you have money that is going out there like a good little soldier, and it's investing, and it's subject to the market, and it's at risk, but it's probably going to be the biggest breadwinner if I win. And then you're saving and accumulating that. And then there's a third bucket for this is money that I need to safety check and protect. I need to make sure that at a worst case scenario, I at least don't lose any of this money. But I want to be invested in something so that I'm hopefully making enough to keep up for inflation, if not better. So that's market risk versus principal protection. Mutual funds are really directly exposed to the market, so you're taking more risk. Something like the fixed annuities eliminate the risk. It cannot be lost. Some of that money, it's a that principal protection, it's a good fit for that. So if you've worked 30, 40 years accumulating that money, and there's a really bad quarter on the Wall Street, do you really want to undo a decade of the discipline it took you to save that money? Is another way to look at it. Then there's growth potential and how that growth is generated. Mutual funds can outperform almost everything else over a long period of time. If you invested money, like I have one stock fund that I never do anything with because I'm absolutely amused by looking at it. When I was in high school, back in the, actually this might have been even junior high school, back in the 70s, yes, I'm old, I was in 4-H and sold market lambs and pigs at the county fair, right? That was my summer project, raise them, buy these little, you know, $20 pigs, raise them up to be 200-pound pigs, you know, sell them at market price, try and go out and find buyers. It was learning about business 101. Great program, 4-H and FFA for that. And so that money, you know, I might have needed to buy a bike or something one year, but there was a time when I told my mom, I don't need this money. I want you to save it for me. And so it got put in this Vanguard Star Fund. And honestly, then I graduated from high school, went in the Navy. I don't know. I had this whole life, right? And I totally forgot about this 4-H lamb money that's been in this account. So at one point when I was starting to take over things for my mom and I'm doing my taxes, and I kept getting this tax statement every year to pay on the interest and dividends from this fund. And I don't know, it never seemed like a whole lot. I never invested the time in going back and looking at it until one year I did. And then my mom's like, oh, remember when you told me to save that money for you? That's that money. So this money that couldn't have been more than a few hundred dollars back in the early 70s is now a lovely little sum of money. I did absolutely, absolutely zero to earn that money. I did not have to go to work. I did not have to get up. I did not have to commute. I did not have to talk to anybody. The little soldiers just did their thing. That's where market risk and growth in the market can be fantastic. I could have freaked out, I'm sure, in 2008 when that money got cut in half, but then it had 10 years and it grew back. I could have freaked out in 2020 when the stock market was like, I don't even know what's going on in the world, and tanked because of COVID. But I didn't, and that money's still there. And over the course of this very long timeline, that money has grown exponentially. So that's the beauty, where mutual funds can outperform in that long time scenario. But there's a lot of volatility in there. At any given time, I could have looked in there and went, OMG, I need to get out of this. This is terrible. If you are more conservative, you are nearing retirement or in retirement, we don't have those long timelines to be able to make that money back if something happens. So that's where something that has a little more stability, or taking some of our money, not all of it, but a percentage of our money, and putting in a bucket where I know our principal is protected. And that's where the fixed index annuities or MIGAs can really come in. And so now you can link it to the index. If the indexes are going up, I win, but I have a guaranteed floor of zero, no less. My principal is protected. And if the market goes up at the end of that year, I get to, you know, have that money put into my account. And if it goes down the next year, I'm still at that higher level. I didn't lose. So even if you just keep rolling it over and rolling it over like you might do with the CD, or you set it up so that I'm going to invest in this and somewhere down in the future when I need it, I'm going to trigger the income out of it with the fixed indexed annuity, that's where those kind of products can be a really good fit for that money that you want to be absolutely safe but still experience growth potential. Then there's taxes. Taxes and healthcare expenses are the two things we fear most as we get older, that even if we did everything right and we saved all this money and we've really worked hard and we've socked it away and we've done everything right, we can still end up in this really stupid club of people who, lost and created huge taxable issues for themselves, or huge healthcare expenses that we didn't protect ourselves against. So mutual funds, when they are distributed, are often taxable in the year that we take that money out. And so even if you reinvested that money, you're paying taxes on it. Fixed index annuity growth is tax deferred until you decide to take it out. So you have more control on that. Even if you buy like a 2-year MIGA, which is more similar to a CD than not, at the end of the 2 years, you can roll it over and just get another MIGA if you didn't need that money then, or, you know, invest it in something else. You get to tell your money what to do. There are some liquidity and surrender periods that if you get into mutual funds, you have liquidity. You can sell it, buy it today, sell it tomorrow, but there's going to be a tax consequence and you're exposed to the market. In the fixed index products, they're designed for long-term use. Typically, they have surrender charges. If you said, I'm going to save the money for 5 years, and 2 years later you need it, they'll only let you take the interest or 10% out of it. There's a huge surrender charge if you just decide to cash it out. Because the way they can give you all of these different things is to make that money invest and make money so that everybody gets these things. So I hope that helps you get a little idea of where multiple products are needed, multiple types of investment. Diversification is needed to really be safe with your investing. Let's go to the phone and talk to Flinks and Aptos. Thanks for the call. What's up?
1: So you made me reflect on 4-H and the fair. Where did you go to 4-H?
0: I was part of Penna Lake 4-H from the time I was probably 7 or 8 till through high school.
1: Yeah, I was in 4-H, Day Valley 4-H.
0: Oh, yeah. Uh-huh.
1: And I was, I had a sheep, mm-hmm. and I've had the sheep in the fair. I think I was 10 or 11 when I had the sheep.
0: Yeah.
1: And I think I got $81 for it. And I think the money was put in some kind of thing, but then I think I got a hold of it somehow.
0: Yeah.
1: And spent it all anyway. But
0: it's probably good for me that I said it and forget it, because every once in a while I'll find, oh, I actually did really well on that. Good thing I didn't get involved.
1: The part for me, though, that was difficult, I got so attached to my sheep, I couldn't do it again the next year. I was just like, I knew what they were going to do with the sheep when they buy it.
0: Yeah.
1: And I just felt, and that was part of it, too. They wanted us to not get too attached to the animals because of what we're doing. And like,
0: if you're a farmer in Iowa raising beef and you've got 1,000 things and you get attached to them, this would be good.
1: I'm just saying that it's a good life values thing that you learn. You learn how to handle things that are difficult,
0: exactly.
1: too, through 4-H.
0: Yeah.
1: 4-H is good in that way.
0: It was very good. So many things, even the basic record keeping, right? You bought your lamb for, I don't know, then we might have gotten them for 20, 25 bucks, you know? Now you can't buy one for that, but you'd get this young thing, and then you would track, okay, I had to buy this bag of grain or, you know, or these clippers, right? And so at the end, when you get your money from the fair, now you had all these expenses, right? You just learned how to budget. Yeah. You learned how to... do things. Sometimes you learn the hard way. My brother had raised a pig and it died the week before the fair because of a heat wave, and it just, you know, so that was a lot.
1: Did you ever have those feelings of, oh God, they're going to kill me?
0: You know, I think I did the first year, and then after that, I think my business side came out, right? So I wasn't, you know, I'm like, I'm going to give you the best possible life. We're going to have fun all summer. And although your lifespan is probably going to be pretty short after we part ways, at least I gave you a good time, right? So
1: true. They probably live longer in captivity than they would out in the wild, for sure.
0: Well, for sure. Most of those wouldn't have made it to adulthood in the wild. But, sheep are not the brightest things I ever worked with. The pigs were. I think they would have survived, but... sheep? I don't know.
1: So I just had to touch base on that because I was wondering if you went to the same 4-H I did. But
0: yeah, no, but our 4-H's always did things at the county fair, right? Day Valley, Pele, Corlitas, all those big groups. So we probably crossed paths somewhere.
1: Yeah, that's possible.
0: Yeah.
1: All right, well, take care.
0: Yeah, thanks for the call. All right. And then one last thought on the concept of guaranteed lifetime income. Probably the easiest example most of us can relate to is something like Social Security, right? They've been taking money out of our paychecks all of our working life with the promise that whenever we take Social Security, we will get X amount of dollars for the rest of our life. And so that's something that we can relate to with Social Security. Mutual funds don't have that built-in guarantee, but the fixed income annuities can have a rider that you pay like in a little insurance policy on it, where you can say, once I start to take this money out somewhere in the future that I'm going to choose, then I will get that paycheck for the rest of my life. So it's possible to take something, put in $100,000, it grows. Maybe 10 years from now, I decide, okay, I'm retiring. I'm going to trigger this benefit. Whatever that benefit has grown to be, I will get that check for the rest of my life. If now, after many years, that $100,000 is gone, I'm still getting that same paycheck for life. It's also a way that there's some riders where we can use that money for things like long-term care. So people who can't qualify for long-term care insurance or the life insurance versions of that oftentimes can qualify for an annuity version. So I just like to bring it out there. These things exist. Let's go to the phone real quick. Jim, thanks for your call. What's up?
2: Hi. I know you're talking finances today, but could you handle a quick Medicare question?
0: Sure.
2: Okay, great. So here's some background. I have a 90-year-old mother-in-law that currently lives in Santa Cruz.
0: Mm-hmm.
2: She's on Medicare Advantage, and it's worked out well for her. She's with Alignment Insurance. But in a few years, she may be moving to an assisted care facility up in Contra Costa County.
0: Mm-hmm.
2: And just kind of wondering, what are the kind of issues we might encounter?
0: Sure. With any Medicare Advantage plan, it's based on the region that you live in. So if she's in Santa Cruz County right now, she gets Alignment in Santa Cruz County. In Contra Costa County, they have different Medicare Advantage plans. So if she reports to Alignment that she is moving to a new county, they will issue a letter that says, okay, you will lose this insurance at the end of the month, but you are guaranteed to be able to buy whatever you want in your new county. So you could turn that around and get a Medicare Advantage plan that works up there. You could turn it around and get a Medicare supplement, although it'd be crazy expensive at her age. So you have the protection of knowing that when something goes away, you will have 60 days to get something new. So it's not the worst thing that ever happened. Sometimes it's better than being stuck with a plan that won't work in your new area.
2: Right. But what you're saying, too, is for her to transition, let's say she wanted to transition back to traditional Medicare, you're saying at her age to get a supplement would be really expensive.
0: It is expensive, yeah. There are high-deductible versions that might be under $100, but in your 90s to get, like, the top-of-the-line plans are going to be closer to $400 a month. A little scary when you've been paying $59.
2: Right.
0: So, but I believe in Contra Costa County, I have to double check, but I believe they have an alignment version that works with providers there, but it may not be Sutter. So alignment has other plans. But there's Kaiser would be another example. There's a different fit. But she could always go back to original Medicare and get a drug plan and not have a supplement, but at least get the high deductible plan. My parents are in their 90s. I have the high deductible plan on them because it just protects you. If my losses from Medicare exceed just shy of $3,000, then they'll ride in on the white horse and save me. So only 1 year out of maybe 15, my parents hit that number. The other times they saved. But it's like having the safety net just in case.
2: Right. Now, I guess, so that's good information. But then the other aspect of it is getting new physicians, right?
0: Getting a new doctor. That's a problem. Yeah, the more rural the county that you move to, the worse that is. It's usually easier to find a doctor with Medicare if the more urban area that you go to. So you might want to consider that as part of the before I move and pull the trigger, I want to make sure I have a doctor in the other area. And then what will that doctor take? Sometimes it's reverse engineering that will get you the best result.
2: Right. Okay. Well, thank you very much. That's very helpful. And we enjoy your show.
0: Well, thanks. Thanks for listening. Thanks for the call.
2: Okay.
0: All right, so I need to take one more commercial break. We'll be back in just a couple minutes with more of Money Moves, and we'll pay the bills here. And then we'll have some more topics about personal finances when we return.

0: registered pharmacist Ben Fuchs here. I've been studying healthy bodies for 35 years, and what I've got to tell you may shock and surprise you, but if you listen up, it may change your life. I've seen a lot of patients reverse their health challenges, but no reversal was more dramatic than that of a severely depressed patient named Jody. I'd been studying up on nutrients for mental health, and one day Jody came into the pharmacy expecting to get her script refilled. But after talking to me for a few minutes, she left without her prescription medication, deciding to try a somewhat unknown nutritional supplement instead. It was called SAM-E. Within a week of starting on SAM-E, Jody's depressive symptoms had improved so much, she immediately started weaning herself off her meds, which she eventually completely got off of. Now, I'm not saying that SAM-E cures depression or anything else, but the undeniable fact is that it can be a very important supplement for a lot of mental health issues, including anxiety, bipolar disorder, and depression. SAM-E is an important element involved in the production of stress management hormones and for the health of the brain and the nervous system. SAM-E is also important for helping keep the insulation on nerve cells healthy and intact. This insulation, which is called myelin, is essential for keeping the conduction of electrical energy flowing smoothly throughout the nervous system. Movement disorders, nerve pain, impaired vision, numbness, muscle weakness, weak bladder control, even paralysis can all be examples of health issues that can be associated with myelin problems. SAM-E is made in the body, so it's not really essential, but nutritionists say it's conditionally essential, meaning you don't absolutely have to use it, but taking a daily 400 milligram capsule might be helpful, especially if you're dealing with nervous system or mental health challenges. 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
1: All right, welcome back to the Money Move Show. We're in our last 10 minutes, 12 minutes of the show this week. This show is here every week, Thursdays, 3 to 4 p.m., and it's about personal finance and how to do the best with your own personal finances. If you have any questions during the week, there's a topic that you want to cover, you can always reach out to my office, 831-423-8542. Ask for Pam, the chick on the radio. They've heard it all, I'm sure, by now. And, you know, we'll set up and have a conversation. When I was looking for things to talk about, I always like to look for random little tidbits from the news. And one of the things that was published, this was in the Wall Street Journal, was how intelligence is subjective, and there's really no universally accepted measuring on who might be the smartest or the dumbest. And this even applied financially to people who are billionaires, not millionaires. There's a lot of those, but billions with the B. Now we're talking the Mark Cubans of the world, the Elon Musk, right? And so even those people, the title is largely a matter of it's assigned to you because you're ultra wealthy, not because you're necessarily the smartest or the most financially astute, because there's been a lot of billionaires that became nothing burgers overnight because they made reckless behavior decisions about their money and they basically blew up their own empires. So this list of people are people that you do not want to be. But it does bring to the fact that whether you have a lot of money or you have a little bit of money, it's how you manage it. They can just make mistakes bigger, better, badder than you can make if you have a little bit of money. Depending on who you ask, the label is often directed to people like Bill Wing, who was the founder of a capital management group, right? These are the money people. And he lost about $20 billion with a B in just 2 days because he took a really unhinged, unhedged, margin bet, concentrated on just a very small handfuls of stocks. And the stock margin that he bought got called, and it was like the biggest collapse in history, like of a margin call. So his whole firm collapses because he just got, you know, I think I know the best thing, and I'm going to just micro focus on this one little niche, and then that niche lost. Boom. Billionaire to zero. Sam Bankman-Fried, former CEO of the cryptocurrency exchange FTX. Really big for a long time. Peak net worth at roughly $26 billion. And he managed to put that into complete catastrophic collapse because of severe mismanagement, commingling money of customers, not keeping the account separate, lack of basic risk control. Right? So got reckless, got greedy. I think there's a thing about, you know, pigs get fat and hogs get slaughtered. But going back to the 4-H analogy, I guess. So, you know, if something's too good to be true and they're saying put all your eggs in one basket, you could end up like these guys. Even controversial public figures like Elon Musk or Kanye West, who Kanye West recently fell off the billionaire list because of his, you know, kind of erratic public statements, impulsive decisions, you know, buying a company for billions of dollars and then rapidly destroying its valuation, alienating consumers that are purchasing your products that you're making your billions of dollars on, not a good move. So when some people say, I just don't understand, I feel stupid. Hey, at least you're asking the right questions and you know what you don't know and you're seeking out help. Much better position than being, I have all the money of the world. I am God. My way is the highway and I'm going to invest this recklessly and then lose. I'd much rather be the person that raises their hand, ask a question, ask for help. So if you've ever felt bad about that, don't, because you don't want to be these guys. I think I'm a know-it-all and I just lost billions of dollars, their money and other people's monies and lives that they ruined along with it. On the opposite, you can do something so simple with your money. Like, as a strategy, there's something called the 27-40 rule, $27.40. And it is a cool fact that if you socked away $27.40 every day for 1 year, you would have saved $10,000. So in personal finance, while the number can sound intimidating, I'm going to save $10,000. If you break it down to a daily habit, the strategy is really not that intimidating. So, you know, if the concept seems too unachievable, break it down. And then about 90% of all the millionaires have made their wealth partially through real estate. Specifically about 90% of all the millionaires have invested in real estate and used that as part of their wealth building strategy. So it might be that my parents happen to own two little rental houses. They're very small, very modest starter-type homes. They're constantly rented because you know how hard it is to find a rental that's a good starter-type home. And they keep renters for decades, right? But how they got into these, they were never looking to become, you know, a real estate mogul. They happen to have a family friend in one case that, you know, the mother-in-law passed away. They didn't want to deal with this house. It needed a lot of work. My dad was a contractor, so they sold it to him for a very modest, fund, and he was able to put some money into it, make it into a livable, nice, modest house, and rented it out all these years. Now the house that they picked up for like $100,000, probably could sell today for $700,000-$800,000. The other house picked up in a similar fashion, right? It was owned by a corporation. The corporation didn't have need for this house anymore. They didn't want to go through a whole rigmarole. My dad happened to be doing some work for them. Right place, right time, knew the right people, right? Bought it again in that $100,000 kind of range. Could still sell that for, you know, $700,000-$800,000 now if they sold it. Granted, they'd get a huge capital gains tax. We could never sell it while they're alive, but we don't want to pay the taxes on it. But sometimes your investments are triggered by things, occasions that happened to you in your life, not because you were necessarily looking for them, but you had set yourself up. They had this fund where they could get a loan to pay for the house, you know, at $100,000. $100,000 back in the, you know, 70s, 80s when they bought these houses was a lot of money. And it's not, you know, when you got, you can buy a house for $100,000. Heck, some real estate could, a person could sell a dozen of those a day if that existed now. So, right place, right time, had the right resources, the credit, the availability to, you know, get this loan to purchase that. The house that I live in now, they bought that piece of land. There was nothing out there. Literally, we were on a well, and I don't even know if they had sewer or we were on septic then. They might have had sewer out there, but we definitely weren't on city water. So we had electric and maybe sewer, had a well in the backyard, and bought the land and built the house for $12,000 back when I was, before I went to kindergarten. So it's been a while. But, you know, again, they could have used that money to go on trips or do other things for themselves. This is how they chose to invest their money. They were savers. They were investors. And they, you know, lived beneath their means, built these things. And this is the rentals that are supporting them now that they need long-term care. So you don't have to be like the sharpest tool in the shed. You just have to constantly be in this place of I'm trying to learn a little bit more. If you pick up one little concept a day, you're going to be light years ahead of most people. If you just learn to ask the right questions to the right people, even if you don't know, you're going to be light years ahead of most people. So consider yourself maybe light years ahead because you're at least spending the time listening to a show like this. And I may not give you every answer. That's not my job, but I can give you the right thoughts to go find experts of your own to talk about taxes, investing, that sort of thing. Happy again to give you resources. If you need those, you can always contact me at the office, 831-423-8542. Ask for Pam, the chick on the radio. They'll put you in my voicemail if I'm on the phone, and I'll be happy to, you know, reach back out to you. And so that's about the time that we're going to have for this week. Hope that some of that was useful. If you have a topic that is like, I really want to know about this, you can also reach out and leave me that message as well. Do some research. If it's not my expertise, find somebody that maybe can bring that information to us. Happy to do that. So thanks for listening. Thanks for tuning in and being part of the KSCO listening group. And you can always follow me on Facebook, Pamela Fugit-Hetrick. That's a mouthful. And the Money Move Show also has a Facebook page. We'll be able to keep in touch that way. Thanks for the people who called. Great questions today. Fun reminiscing about 4-H. Talk to you guys next week here on Money Moves. Take care.
2: News this hour from Town Hall. I'm Keith Peters in Washington. President Trump has called off new military strikes on Iran hours after threatening to escalate the war. Mr. Trump said at the Oval Office on Thursday that a deal to end the war is close.
3: We have a signing soon, and the documents are in pretty final shape. So we'll see. We'll see. Very good. Should be done. That should be done pretty quickly. They want it every bit as much as everybody else wants.
2: A spokesperson for Iran's foreign ministry said in a live phone call on state television that mediators were active and nothing had been finalized to end the conflict that began February 28th when the U.S. and Israel jointly attacked Iran. President Donald Trump plans to nominate U.S. Attorney Jay Clayton to be his new National Intelligence Director. Correspondent Bernie Bennett has details.
4: President Donald Trump nominates Jay Clayton, U.S. Attorney for the Southern District of New York and a former Securities and Exchange Commission Chairman, as Director of National Intelligence. President Trump announced the nomination on social media on Thursday amid pressure from Congress to name a permanent replacement for Tulsi Gabbard, who resigned last month. Mr. Trump faced intense pushback over his decision to name Bill Pulte, head of the Federal Housing Finance Agency, as acting director. The job oversees the coordination of 18 intelligence agencies. Bernie Bennett in Washington.
2: A Minnesota man who assassinated the top Democrat in the Minnesota House and her husband has pleaded guilty so that federal prosecutors would not seek the death penalty. Vance Bolter fatally shot Minnesota House Speaker Melissa Hortman and her husband Mark Hortman. He is also charged in the non-fatal shootings of State Senator John Hoffman and his wife Yvette Hoffman. More details at townhall.com.
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2: First Lady Melania Trump launching her Fostering the Future accounts established to empower foster youth.
6: Melania Trump making history, as this is the first time that a First Lady is working with the Treasury Department to set up these accounts for foster children. So far, 23 governors have opted into the program.
7: Fostering the Future accounts give foster children the same chance for asset ownership and long-term wealth building as every other American child.
6: Laura Winters reporting.
2: A Michigan judge has recommended rejecting Consumer Energy's plan to sell 13 dams to an out-of-state private equity firm. Judge James Varchetti said the deal is not in the public interest and poses safety risks. The proposal involves selling the dams for $1 each and requiring ratepayers to buy back power at twice the market rate. News and analysis at townhall.com. From Washington, I'm Keith Peters. The average long-term U.S. mortgage rate ticked up this week to just below its high for the year. Bob Agnew reports.
8: It's the latest sign that borrowing costs on home loans remain elevated relative to where they were before the war with Iran started. Mortgage buyer Freddie Mac said Thursday the benchmark 30-year fixed-rate mortgage rate rose to 6.52% from 6.48% last week. Mortgage rates are influenced by several factors, from the Federal Reserve's interest rate policy decisions to bond market investors' expectations for the economy and inflation. Bob Agnew reporting.
2: Anthropic has joined calls for the AI industry to find ways to cushion people from AI's disruptions to the workforce. The company announced a $200 million investment to research AI's economic impact. The company's CEO published an essay with proposals for government support for those financially affected by AI. More at townhall.com.
5: 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The time is now 4:05, and we've got traffic and weather for you, starting off with weather. Tonight, we're expecting partly cloudy conditions. Lows will be around 58 degrees. Tomorrow will be sunny, highs around 78 degrees. Saturday, sunny, highs around 76 degrees. Same thing expected on Sunday. Your Monterey Bay boaters forecast for tonight. West winds around 5 knots in the evening, becoming light and variable. 3 to 5 foot seas and northwest waves, 4 feet at 10 seconds, and south, 2 feet at 15
9: seconds. Now we move on to traffic, everyone's favorite part. And, boy, I bet you could guess, southbound Highway 1, stop and go. From Morrissey Boulevard down to 41st Avenue, things gradually picking up. But, yeah, really, plan on very slow-moving traffic all the way through Aptos. Right around Freedom Boulevard is where things will pick up there. Southbound 1, heading into Moss Landing, we've got stop-and-go traffic from Salinas Road to Jensen Road. Northbound traffic approaching from the harbor, I should say, to Jensen Road, 10 to 20 miles per hour. Monterey into Sand City, northbound Highway 1, 5 to 10 miles per hour tops. Things there picking up near the 218 connector. Eastbound Highway 68 from Laguna Seca all the way out to San Bonancio Road, under 10 miles per hour for sure. Most of that is stop and go. And southbound 101 through Coyote Valley, 5-10 miles per hour speeds kind of fluctuating consistently, picking up near Morgan Hill. Slowing down again south of Gilroy, 10 miles per hour near 10th Street, so be ready for that. I've got to back things up to Highway 17. What am I seeing here? Okay, so northbound Highway 17, as you're heading toward San Jose, we've got stop-and-go traffic near Redwood Estates Road. I don't see a reason

0: from Camden Avenue to Vasona Park, under 10 miles per hour there. Whew, that is one heck of a traffic report. This is KSEO Santa Cruz. Flight 1080 is up next.
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0: 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You are listening to Flight 1080, and today we have a very special treat for you. We are going to be joined by Jeff Selver as well as Dick Landon. Now, for those of you who are not familiar with Jeff Selver, he's an author, a speaker, longtime student of Vedic philosophy and meditation. He spent years in the corporate world and leadership before a series of extraordinary experiences led him down a very different path. In his book, The Rising, Jeff recounts what he describes as decades of contact experiences with gray aliens beginning in the early 1990s and continuing for more than 20 years. His story explores not only UFO encounters, but also questions about spirituality, consciousness, life after death, and humanity's untapped potential. Joining us from Vancouver, British Columbia, please welcome Jeff Selver. Sir, are you there?
1: I am here. Hi, how are you doing?
0: I am doing just fine. Over here in this corner, we have Dick Landon. How are you doing, Dick?
2: Hey, Jeff. Good to hear you again.
1: Yeah, Dick. Great to hear you, too.
0: Okay, so Dick, tell me a little bit about what we have planned for today.
2: Well, I ran into Jeff. I was lucky enough to run into him at Contact

0: desert briefly. But I recently did a podcast with the Near Death Room with Katie Emery and him, which I'm waiting with bated breath to have it published, if Katie's listening. In any case, that was a three-hour podcast, and Jeff is... Well, Jeff's story reminds me a lot of Chris Bledsoe a little bit, and a lot of people... I'll just say that this interview with Jeff is really timely, Dave, because of the disclosure movement. And there's a whole bunch of new words coming out of the disclosure movement, like hybrids, interdimensionals, orbs.
1: Mm-hmm.
0: People's heads are spinning, Jeff. Now, you're... Yeah. I don't know if you... first of all, thank you so much for coming on. I bet you're going to get busy real fast here. Your story is so inspirational. It's an epic story. I finished the book today. My wife...
2: Yeah, thank you.
0: Yes, it's an epic, very courageous story about Jeff's experiences. Almost... well, I'm going to let you tell his story, but I am just amazed at your bravery and your ability to come back with so many memories after so many years, because this particular entity basically was trying to help you. And so if you could maybe put it together as fast as you can, Jeff. I know you've done this so many times, but... an overview of your book, and why did you write the book, and why do you think they wanted you to write this book?
2: Yeah, okay. So, yeah, thanks for having me, Dick. I really appreciate it. And is it Dave? Is that correct, Dave?
1: Yes, sir. Yes, sir.
2: Yeah, thank you, Jay. Thank you for having me. Yeah, I really appreciate it. Yeah, okay. So my name is Jeff Selver, and, yeah, I wrote the book The Rising and the Alien Plan to Build an Enlightened City on Earth. So the story centers around... kind of like an experiment, but it seemed much more orchestrated on their behalf, and it maybe felt like an experiment on my behalf. They facilitated an event in my life that I call a consciousness event. It is The Rising, as the book is titled, and that happened in 1997 when I was 20 years old. So it was a real event that altered my life, and it was highly mysterious, and that I felt a foreign presence or an outside presence was involved in. So, yeah, basically it altered the energy of my awareness. I don't know how to explain that any other way. And it did come with some very specific features. One of them was God awareness, but the other was the cells of my body having light in them. And there were specific things that are not in any scriptures. So, it was highly mysterious what had happened to me, and I got traumatized by it, actually. It altered me, and that was something that was scary as a 20-year-old. But I listened to the message that I was associated with, which was to abandon everything that I owned and to, you know, travel in name of God. And I listened to that message, how that all kind of yet is a message to me is what the book is all about. It's laid out in the book. Yeah, I eventually leave my life. And when I do, 6 weeks in, I have my first close encounter with a red orb. And then I basically was seeing objects in the sky as I traveled without really, you know, understanding that that can manifest as alien contact. You don't really quite put it together like that when it's occurring to you. I thought it was spiritual, what had happened to me. And then that lasted 2.5 years, and then I met my to-be wife while traveling, and followed her back to her Vedic Sadhguru, who was in Toronto, and I started to follow him, and that's when all the orbs and objects stopped. And then I lived out my life, what I consider to be a normal life, relatively, I guess, and then, yeah, I kind of got into the corporate world eventually, got my MBA. Studied finance, and yeah, and then by 2016, I was unsettled about what had happened to me in my youth, because it was highly mysterious, and I never understood it nor found an answer for it. And by 2019, I went down the avenue for the first time ever to think about aliens and UFOs. And when I did that, I actually it was Jeremy Corbell's documentary on Bob Lazar. And that actually had me taking UFOs seriously. It seemed to grounded the context, and it made me question the reality of that phenomenon. And I had not really opened that door up in a long time. As a young kid, I was into the, you know, mysteries of the unknown type thing.
0: Yeah.
2: But in 2019, yeah, Jeremy Corbell's documentary had me starting to watch a YouTube channel on anomalous activity in the sky, like people's orbs and objects. And
0: right.
2: When I did that, my orbs came back. Wow. So once that happened, it was kind of a piece of a puzzle that I put together. What unraveled was, everything's laid out. So for those who are listening who don't understand how that some pieces came to be, it's all documented. So everything's public. I'm very transparent about how I did everything. So either there's typical YouTube videos about it, or there's a book that documents it.
0: I think.
2: And
0: Jeff,
2: go ahead.
0: Jeff, I was going to say, people have to realize that this is a story of your life. That this is not science fiction.
2: Yes.
0: Yeah. This wasn't. Yeah. This is not fiction, everybody. This is what you've heard about the orbs out there now, and the interdimensionals and the hybrids.
2: Yeah.
0: And Jeff had a firsthand experience that was so intense that I believe the for whatever reason they didn't allow you to keep any memories of it. It started early in your life, like you said. But why do you suppose? They had to have some reason for not allowing you. I mean, you hear about abductions in general, and people, you know, just either freezing in place and not remembering a thing. Mostly, that's what you hear. So yours is atypical to that. But you have so much more comprehensive information that we haven't gotten into yet. But do you know why they might have done that way to you?
2: Yeah, so I couldn't, okay, I would say there's two answers to this, but one is the quote-unquote experiment. I couldn't have functioned as a normal human in my world. I could not have. I could not have, it would probably have driven me mad, actually. And, of course, you're a 16-year-old or 20-year-old as these events are happening, and you need to have some form of consistency in your own world. And this stuff is going to, you know, it's going to rock humanity. And it rocked me in the moment as I was having the contact, but they were really good at securing everything up. Yeah, the beginning and the end, sealing it all up.
0: Yeah.
2: And they had means and they knew how it would affect the consciousness of the individual who didn't know he was having contact. So they knew how it would manifest as a dream or the feelings it would leave me in my psyche and how that would motivate the next series of things that they wanted me to do.
0: So they were, they were empathetic then.
2: They were highly aware of their impact. Highly, highly aware of their impact. And then the second part of this is, there was traumatic events involved, and I could list them all out. And when you're having contact and you're in the middle of it, you're in this, you can say, a altered state of your own, or a dimensional state of your own,
0: right.
2: or an altered state of consciousness of your own. When you're involved in that traumatic event, you're somehow able to contextualize it with the environment that you're in. But when you remove yourself from that environment and you start reflecting on the trauma, it maybe amplifies the trauma. And so there's another thing here where I got traumatized in their environment because it was so extreme what was happening, let's say, in the fall of 1998, that my opinion of them had changed. And I required the long-term understanding about what was going on, because in the moment I would have rebelled, and maybe, you know, it would have been worse for me, because it probably would have created some type of psychosis, because they actually were interacting with my spirit, and there was a potential to, you know, reject my spirit, I guess you could say, which would just be devastating.
0: Or you
2: so
0: like
2: then
0: your,
2: they know how to...
0: Like your subconscious, right? Like your higher self,
2: the spirit,
0: or your subconscious.
2: The higher self.
0: And this stuff...
2: The higher self, yeah.
0: Yeah, yeah. This stuff came out later... When you were hypnotized, and I have to tell everybody out there, Jeff had gone through lie detector tests about his contacts, and I just wanted to lay that out there, Jeff. I didn't mean to interrupt you about that.
2: No, it's great, Dick. I appreciate your enthusiasm.
0: 100%. I want people to know that you are the real deal.
2: Yeah, I appreciate that. Thank you. Yeah. And another context, right, for the aliens providing trauma, and then the contact, the trauma being so so traumatic during contact. And then when the contactee finally gains all the memory set, they end up healing from it and kind of growing and evolving from the awareness, and kind of recognizing maybe there's something to learn from what happened to them.
0: Yeah.
2: That's exactly when ended up happening in John Mack's book, Abductions. So John Mack, the psychiatrist who studied, you know, a handful of contactees, his book Abductions has, you know, case study after case study after case study of contactees. And it turned out that was exactly what happened here too, where all of them were traumatized by their contact, only to, once they got their memories out, they all of a sudden realized the growth that was involved, the consciousness of growth that was involved with their contact and how that benefited them. And then there was kind of a grander understanding about why they would obscure memories.
0: Yeah.
2: So there, it's surprisingly, I read that book only this year, and I've been talking about my stuff for over 5 years now. So it really validated the truth about, you know, what I've kind of gone through too here.
0: Yeah,
2: you do grow.
0: Now he hypnotized about 1,200 contactees, as I understand, John Mack.
2: John Mack books Abductions, he mentions he had 96 people at that time he studied, and he drew on like 12 or 14 for the book.
0: Yeah.
2: But I don't doubt by the end of his career he was involved in that many. I don't really know those details, but he was a professional, and he was a Harvard psychiatrist, right?
0: Right.
2: So he knew what he was doing, and he the growth factor from this is the most critical, because we have tales upon tales that could be really terrifying about alien abductions, but what's really going on is something different. And, you know, there's a lot of research, you know, the book Beyond UFOs, which had the study of 3,000 contactees, right? Everyone grew, evolved from their contact. Everyone, you know, learned about psychic abilities, or everyone learned about being, you know, states of consciousness outside time. So the individual grows, and the aliens appear to be aware of that evolution that takes place.
0: So
2: what's really going on is a different story. It's not the story of an abduction. It's actually the story of consciousness and their facilitation in that.
0: Okay. Yeah. Okay. That also reminds me of Ray Hernandez's study. I think that was maybe I had gotten a number mistaken, but he and his colleagues, who were mostly all PhD researchers, right? And they
2: Beyond UFOs. That's the one I'm referring to. You got it. Beyond UFOs. Yeah.
0: Yeah.
2: The science of consciousness and contact. That's correct. Yeah.
0: Yeah. And he found most of them at first were saying, "Oh, I don't want to have that experience again." And then a few days later, or, you know, a couple of months or whatever, and maybe a few more contacts, they said, "Oh, that's okay. They can come." You know. And it was a high percentage.
2: Yeah.
0: I was surprised at that. Yeah.
2: Yeah, the results of their statistical study of 3,000 contactees would shock the public.
0: Yeah,
2: and we have more evidence of this type of stuff, right? Preston Dennett, 300 cases of UFOs healing people, right? So this is not scary alien abductions. It doesn't mean it can't be a scary alien abduction. It doesn't mean that isn't part of the story.
0: No,
2: but what ends up happening is when in that terror or in that fear, somehow the aliens know that breaks the human psyche into discovering something deeper about themselves.
0: Yeah.
2: And there is some type of facilitation that occurs regarding the human, you know, breaking their own boundaries here. So, and that's what my story is largely about, is me breaking my own boundaries. And they were just kind of either facilitating it or were observing it, and kind of the relationship that ensues from that. And simultaneously, yes, they were telling me about their plans.
0: Yes.
2: Quote unquote.
0: The plans.
2: Yeah.
0: Now, are you a religious person? I never asked you that. I mean, when you... Did you become religious from this event?
2: No, I wouldn't.
0: Events.
2: No, I would never claim myself to be a religious person. But I, you know, I think I explained it in the book that my mom had a psychic ability she didn't want. So there was a weird, we grew up with kind of open-minded ideas and no church. And then by the time I was in my teens, and unbeknownst to me having contact, I was very open-minded to the ideas of psychic abilities and could quantum already at that time. I was wondering if quantum was answering the idea of God and energy and that there was a kind of a spiritual energy involved. And then I got into New Ageism and Wicca, actually, in the 1997. And when I had my, quote-unquote, The Rising, it was just a personal experience.
0: Oh, yeah.
2: I didn't have a lot to define it. And that's what's kind of also shocking, too. I wasn't a kid looking for that experience. It was something that that befell me. And then Conversations with God by Neil Donald Walsh helped me articulate certain aspects of that consciousness experience. And then after that 2.5 year period of kind of investigating, you know, New Age books, it was when I found my guru. And the guru opened me up to Vedic philosophy, and that's all I focused on, before my alien contact came out. That's all I cared about was the study of Vedic philosophy. So I don't feel like that's religious, but
0: well, it could,
2: I'm
0: could,
2: definitely spiritually minded.
0: You could say it was Gnostic type. You know, in other words, it was based in knowledge of you identifying your soul, your higher self, and your spiritual nature, rather than you needed a conduit to God other than yourself,
2: right.
0: Some
2: right.
0: other outside force.
2: Right.
0: Yeah, I'm really I'm really on board with all of that. Why don't you tell us about The Rising, because I got pretty far through the book, and you do use that expression a lot, so it must mean so
2: yeah.
0: much, and I need you to get that out to the people. What is The Rising?
2: Yeah. So what it was behind my life, and then there was how it ended up expressing itself. The aliens showed me the afterlife.
0: Right.
2: And they did it in a, I don't fully explain it in the book because I still was at the time not understanding these details, which I understand a lot better now. It was done in timelessness or outside time. The contact events can happen with, events frozen. And then you have an aspect or a portion of your awareness, which is also outside time. Humans do have access to consciousness outside time. This is actually what Vedic philosophy talks about directly, is consciousness originates outside time. And so you have an aspect of your own awareness outside time. And it's in this first contact event, which all took place outside of time, that they showed me the afterlife. And so they kind of exposed my awareness to something super powerful, super surreal, that had a quote-unquote a lot of answers about my own existence, about my own where my own awareness was generated from, which is a oversoul, which is a, however this wants to be called, an oversoul, a higher self, a
0: right.
2: causal body, whatever people want to frame that, Paramatma, and the Vedic could be called the Paramatma. So it's this overarching intelligence that makes a choice to embody you, the individual, whoever you are, and into this world. And so that thing is basically a God, or it is God, emerged in the field, but an individuation of it. And so to witness it in its purest form blows the brain, and you have no way of containing it. Yet they gave that to this, well, they kind of like erased the 16-year-old in the process. So this thing I became was this high-functioning energy. And then they had a way of preserving it, this awareness, and then had a way of managing it throughout several contact events before they initiated the rising. So it was actually years ahead. Like, they knew how to hide all the details. When the rising occurred, go ahead. Yeah,
0: Jeff, I have to interrupt. We have to take a hard break here. I do want to come back to this question about your exceptional spiritual awakening at 16 years old with gray aliens. That's also documented under hypnosis and lie detector test results. So thanks. Just hang in there, Jeff.
2: No worries. Thank you.

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1: This is Dr. Duncan McCollum here, and I have Pastor Mark with me. 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
2: Yeah, I injured my knee years ago from sports and being dumb, and after the first stem cell treatment, after the very first one, I could do a full knee squat, and doctors told me that we want to replace your knee, and my knee would just ache just from sitting, and you probably experienced that if you have knee problems, but now, no ache, I can walk without pain. 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I'd recommend it to anybody. It's terrific.
1: When we looked at your x-rays, your discs and your knees look pretty good, too.
2: 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Highly recommend it to anyone.
1: So you'd recommend they do the $49 special to see if it will work for them?
2: Oh, absolutely. 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I thought, I got $50 to spend to just see, and it certainly has paid off.
1: Call 831-459-9990. Thanks.
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0: 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You're listening to Flight 1080. Dick Landon joining us, as well as Jeff Selver. If you want to find out more, you can check him out online, jeffselver.com. You can also find his book on Amazon. You can find him on Facebook and YouTube. If you can't find him, then you're just not looking hard enough. You're doing a great job, Dick, so let's get back to it. Jeff, thank you again for joining us here on Flight 1080. This is a great interview, and Dick's doing a fantastic job, so I'm just going to leave it up
1: to
0: you, Dick.
1: Stop it.
0: He's doing a great job.
2: Dude. Thanks, Dave. Yeah, Dick, you're doing great.
1: Now you're making me nervous. No. I mean, really, Jeff, I'm honored to talk to you about this stuff. Like I said, I'm really surprised you're not on Coast to Coast yet. If maybe I'm getting ahead of myself here, but in any case,
2: yeah, I appreciate that. It's
1: mind blowing. It's coming.
2: That's the problem. That is the problem.
1: Yeah, it is.
2: It's mind blowing, and there's also a lot of different narratives out there that are confusing people. Yeah. And that's contributing to some of this. So I appreciate everything you're saying.
1: Well,
2: but you know exactly what's going on here, so it's great.
1: Yeah. The contact phenomenon in the disclosure movement hasn't bubbled to the surface, but people are screaming for it. You know, they're always pushing. You know, the there's nothing wrong with that. But they're putting the army and the military guys in front, and we've got pictures of this orb and that. But where I understand now, they're around you all the time, and you can call them in. I mean, it's just like Bledsoe. They wired him up they wired him up to see how his brain was acting, and when he was calling in these orbs. The psionic part of this, or the spiritual part, as you use the word, is so important. People need to know this. And so now one of the most spiritual things that happened to you, I have one pre-question. You can finish talking about the rising. But my pre-question is, you mentioned a book that inspired you.
2: Yes.
1: And yeah. I was wondering... what book it was, if you can tell us.
2: Oh, okay. So yeah, it's obvious I kept it out of the book. Out of my own book, I kept it out. Right?
1: Yeah,
2: and you're obviously aware of that. Yeah, and you, I haven't shared this with you. I have to sometimes debate about sharing that and what that means, because the book. Anyway, I've done videos on it, so it's actually the information requires much more than people realize. What we're about to learn is that the phenomenon has been interacting with humans for, obviously thousands of years.
1: Wow.
2: And it's been masquerading, if you want to say, as different forms of spiritual religions or entities that have inspired religions or inspired groups of people, right? So Jacques Vallée talked about this in his book Dimensions. Joseph Smith from the Book of Mormon, they consider that to be non-human intelligence, the spirit that he interacted with, right?
1: Yeah.
2: He actually, the side effects of Joseph Smith, after interacting with that angel, was very much like a contact. He passed out. He had missing time, right? So there's these real, that were really clearly non-human intelligence sounding phenomenon. Same with the Fatima, right? The girls, the 19, I can't remember the full detail thing. It's Polish, I think it is. Fatima, though, they also now consider that non-human intelligence. So there's more. And so I'm going to tell you one here. I'll tell you what that book is. and there's a reason I keep that book hidden. But now that I actually have a whistleblower whose information backs this other information I'm about to tell you, it backs it up.
1: Okay.
2: So
1: who's the whistleblower?
2: Well, let me tell you the book first.
1: All right.
2: So the book was an interview in the 1970s of the group Heaven's Gate.
1: Wow.
2: So it turns out Dan Burisich's information. If you believe in Bob Lazar, then you probably should be believing in Dan Burisich's, because his information is a crossover with Bob Lazar. And guess what Dan Burisich was talking about? Humans can transform. Their DNA is something that with which can be activated. I already mentioned to you, you asked about what the rising, and that's something that happened during the rising.
1: Right.
2: And it's from reading this book about Heaven's Gate, and that's what they talked about, was a human transforms. So in the 70s, this is how they started. I can't speak for what they became, right?
1: Yeah.
2: This
1: yeah.
2: is the whole, like, this is the problem with humans and these types of higher things, is that we might derail, right? So that might be a factual piece to this spiritual side of non-human intelligence interacting with humans. But how they started in the 70s is they were very basic. Humans transform. We know how to transform you. And there is a Heaven's Gate coming. And this is what Dan Berthich's information also talks about, that the alien told him there's portals in outer space that are about to interact with Earth and you know, in the solar system as large. And that we have to be in an elevated state for those portals. This is exactly what Heaven's Gate we're all talking about.
1: Right.
2: Again, and also they basically talked about they were getting their information from entities that they couldn't see.
1: Yep.
2: So they had a way of validating that information. So, okay, that's all I want to talk about with them.
1: Okay.
2: I know that's extremely controversial, but, and of course I was a kid and I picked up the book and
1: right.
2: I was just curious, right?
1: Right. You're 16.
2: I was simply curious.
1: Yeah.
2: I was 20 at this point. The rising occurs in the 1997, the December of 1997, after this HG, I'll now call them from this point onwards, the HG did their deed, which was the March of 1997. So they drew worldwide attention for doing their deed, which made them, you know, famous. And I couldn't make sense of them, and they talked about aliens, so I needed to understand them. And then there was this book of their interviews, and it fell into my hands almost synchronistically or very mystically, and when I read it, I was transformed, and then I was traumatized by it, and then that's when I left. And the message that HG were all about was to abandon your life and live on the will of God. That's how they first started in the 70s. They
1: right.
2: they said, like, rid yourself of your identity as a human, and, you know, do everything you can, and you'll actually achieve this higher energy form. And it worked.
1: Yeah.
2: It totally yeah. worked. It's just, I was a kid. I was a 20-year-old by myself and didn't know what the hell was going on. And but it was actually facilitated by non-human intelligence behind the scenes. That's the whole story.
1: Right.
2: So, yeah, so there is a larger, insane, you know, picture here about non-human intelligence involving itself with our human world and the imprints that they've been leaving behind, and you know, the larger meaning about what that means anyway. You know, there's so much to talk about there.
1: I'm gonna say, Jeff, things have changed now. You know, that was the 70s, and there, it was really tragic with that group and whatever they were communicating with and whatever. Maybe they, you know, crossed their signals up there a little bit, or maybe, like you said, you were talking about your spiritual awakening and realizing, like, what the afterlife is. Well, let's face it, if you know that you continue on and that you are an indestructible entity, let's
2: right.
1: just say,
2: and
1: you also are a piece of this heavenly, you know, godly unity consciousness, and you realize that, then it changes your life. That changes everything.
2: It changes your orientation of yourself. You got it.
1: Yeah.
2: And so I was at Contact in the Desert, and Brian Jackson, a really good researcher, he's kind of focused himself on Dan Berthich, the whistleblower's information. And he has a great website, the danberthicharchive.com, for those who want to investigate it. And I said, hey, there's a connection here with HG and Dan Berthich's information. And he had the same reaction. It moved him. It shocked him a little bit. And then he kind of said, yeah, that actually makes sense.
1: Yeah, exactly.
2: there is an element here where, you know, as we're moving into the idea that non-human intelligence is involving themselves, and we may have to start thinking, you know, the new information that came out, that we're not the apex predator. I think, you know, Lou Elizondo talks a lot like that. That's kind of what we're up against, is that the non-human intelligence is interacting with humanity, and then how are we responding? We might have a bit more compassion when we start understanding, you know, humans have a variety of ways we can respond to their intensity, non-human intelligence intensity. So,
1: right. I mean,
2: might just be one manifestation of it.
1: We have congressmen and women talking in the same terms of, they're saying things like hybridization, right? And that's all throughout your book. I mean, they have so much to disclose, you know. I always wanted to ask you this one, too. Do you think during the rising and afterwards and them giving, you know, I'm not going to get any further ahead. You can tell the rest. But at some point, the realization of all these things that they're trying to do for humanity kind of start fitting together and come together really well in your book. What do you think the hybridization and what do you think we're going to do, like our disclosure movement? I just personally like to know how far do you think this disclosure is going? We know that there's a lot of peas under the shuffling of nuts right now and, the shell game. But what if we were to see all those peas? How many do you think we're going to see? You probably have an opinion about that.
2: I think that they're going to hold all the cards. I think that this is my take. And when I say they, I mean the big G.
1: The government.
2: Your friendly neighborhood government there. I still have every reason to believe that what the entities told me is the picture. And until I learn that there's other information that contradicts it, and I mean legitimate information from a legitimate source, I'll maybe change my perspective on that. So something is going to happen to the planet. Something is coming, and it just might be that they know. These people who are in the power positions, they know that. And the planet is at stake, as in there's a kind of environmental degradation going on here, and there's a lot at stake as far as, you know, human life, but also the planet as a whole. And so with maybe some type of cataclysm or some type of something that has to occur that the entities are aware of. And then these big G people maybe know about that.
1: Do you think...
2: But there's a pressure... let me finish, and I want to hear it. But let me finish. I'll give the whole picture, and then I'd be happy to take any more questions here. But I'm convinced that... That there is a pressure from non-human intelligence to tell them the story. And I've kind of leaned towards the John Ramirez. For those who don't know, John Ramirez said in a podcast that this is actually a 10-year soft disclosure plan because when non-human intelligence shows up, which we already know they're already here, but with the premise and idea that if the population doesn't know, then there's going to be big trouble. So he's hinting at an idea here that there's a pressure from non-human intelligence to kind of warm up the public and share them or tell them the whole story. And we can kind of see, for those who have been researching this phenomenon or the interactions maybe, or the mythology, you can say, was there an Eisenhower meeting was there a two producers that actually wanted to tell the public back in the 70s from the Pentagon's angle that non-human intelligence is here, and then that the Pentagon got cold feet on that? Did that actually happen? And what does that mean in the grander picture? And is ET part of this? And is the day the Earth stood still a part of this? And is it starts looking like there was kind of a push and pull to tell the public over the decades, and at different times, different governments or different corporations, who knows, kind of retracted. And, you know, John Brandenburg, who ran the Kepler software, basically part of space programs, also said that there was an agreement to do this, and then there was a government that decided to pull out from making this kind of information known. And you see that this might be the tail end of something like that. And now we have the planet kind of in a dire need to get to have action taken to help it. And the aliens might be highly, highly aware of that. And so I believe that. I believe that the non-human intelligence is like almost demanding that we know the big picture.
1: Yeah.
2: And I'm fully convinced that the people in the power never really want to give it up, and that they're going to take it with them once something has to happen. Some type of planet event has to happen. Some type of cataclysm. Some type of something has to happen. And they might tell everybody and say goodbye and hide in their bunkers.
1: Yeah.
2: And that's my best guess.
1: Yeah.
2: Then because the non-human intelligence, I also believe thoroughly, can't be here in our world, actually. Not fully the way we imagined they could be. And some changes have to happen first before they can actually be in our dimension or in our realm. And so that's what this change facilitates. And so it's not the picture that we, it's not the Star Trek picture, I think, that we hoped. And I have every reason to believe still, that this is kind of what I think is going to happen here. And after that cataclysm, or after that event, then the kind of more integration aspect occurs. What that looks like, I still don't know. Is it a city? That's what they said to me. Is that just metaphorical? I don't know. But that's how I'm explained, is that's when the hybrids come, and that's where there's a more open integration.
1: But the hybridization has been going on.
2: Yes, yeah. Yeah, and I'm obviously not the only one to talk about it. You got it.
1: No, it's all over, yeah. The the idea of knowing the future story, you know, these guys are bending time and space. We could tell that because the way they're traveling, how fast they're, you know. And then I asked a question about interdimensionals at the contact in the desert, and they go, that's a science question. They just handed it to Eric Davis, and he proceeded to say, we don't understand the physics that's involved here because they're in another dimension, but we know that they are using that, you know, area, which I think, and I think I read in your book that this dimensional manipulation, or their ability to understand dimensions, has a great deal to do with the spiritual realm and consciousness as a whole. But they're bending time and space, so they know some event might be happening. That is just what Eric Davis was saying at CITD. And the other thing is, you mentioned Eisenhower. That's a really juicy one. It's a juicy one. I can't let that go by. One other thing besides Eisenhower meeting was the idea that in ancient times, this hybridization program might have been happening. And of course, we keep saying hybridization. What? Now you have some real details about that. And there's a lot of people out there that have been writing about the pre-flood and what kind of, I even heard a story that the government has this majestic 12 that might be now 24, according to Danny Sheehan, that are advising the government right now that the idea that these giants, these slash gods, these demigods, these as Billy Carson says, I'm trying to think of the word that he uses. It was a generic word for basically ET being here before the flood, setting up a real relationship with people where we might have had a real strong spiritual connection and powerful, you know, abilities back then, and we've lost them all. But that's just some of the stuff I've gotten out of your book. Your book is just so jam-packed with this stuff. But could you touch on that Eisenhower thing? Because I like the idea of did the elders, which are you call the gray, the elder, the leader of them, one of them, tell you about some bad arrangements or agreements we made in previously? I'm not sure if that's in your book, but
2: So I've done my own research on that Eisenhower meeting. Like, why is the mythology there, and where does it originate from? And so the aliens themselves hint at an interaction with human leadership in my story. So my 10th contact event, they kind of said, you know, the nuclear weapon was the last opportunity, basically. I think we kind of imagine once we started the nuclear weapon, that was the beginning of something. And the aliens were kind of reframing that, actually, that's where we finally made the last choice to figure out how to deal with you. Because when you started doing that, we now knew we had to make some certain choices that we weren't planning on making.
1: Right.
2: So it's kind of like it was the last, and that's the 50s, and that's the last effort to make to change how things would shape up in the next several decades. And then at one point, the aliens actually say to me, "Your world is under siege from within, and hard decisions will have to be made." So again, a premise that some group of people know something and they're making it difficult for the rest of the human population. So Eisenhower meeting. So Yeah, I do my own due diligence in my on my website are essays, and under the Researching the Rising portal, under contact event number 10 is basically an Eisenhower essay. I think I call it the Eisenhower meeting from the perspective of the gray alien agenda or something, or the hybridization agenda, something like that. And I zero in on a letter from Gerald White to Dr. Meadling. So both of these individuals were, in the metaphysical community at the time, and Dr. Meadling has other evidence for having interacted with government people who were dealing with non-human intelligence in the 50s. So Dr. Meadling is also in George Adamski's book, The Flying Saucers Have Landed, and writes an amazing op-ed, or there's a couple descriptions on how the UFOs work, which now has been corroborated by Bob Lazar. So Dr. Meadling knew some things, and Dr. Meadling is the writer with Gerald Light, and Gerald Light appeared to have gone to a meeting with Eisenhower there, and aliens were involved. And then Gerald Light's writing to Dr. Meadling. And Dr. Meadling is basically, or they're like kind of discussing it. And it's the wording is coded, and the letter is preserved, and it's available on a website that's linked from that essay. And Gerald Light basically describes a scene where it kind of looks like the aliens did something very paranormal. He said, "Thank God for my background in metaphysics, because therefore I'm aware of, our corporal form is just the beginning of what we are." He kind of describes it something similar to that, Basically hinting that something very dimensional occurred, or very spiritual, or very ethereal occurred,
1: right,
2: that shocked everyone who was there to the point where they all kind of went mad or were frantic from what they witnessed.
1: Wow.
2: And now we know aliens who could float, walk through walls, turn into orbs, perform paranormal type, feats. And so we don't really know anything about what they did, but they shocked everybody there. And so that's the beginning grounds about where some of the mythology comes from. And then the rest of it comes from military people. William Cooper, who kind of gives a bit of a muddied, watered description of what he saw in documentation. Timothy Good is another. Nick Pope talked about it.
1: Yeah.
2: That they believed they saw documentation that referenced an early meeting in the early decades. And so these are just a lot of, people talking about something that would be very odd for it to just be a conspiracy. Now that people are from the government are willingly talking about non-human intelligence, maybe we should be zeroing in on that evidence, because it looks like some type of something occurred.
1: I think,
2: go ahead.
1: I think you're right on point with all this. We have to take another hard break coming up, Jeff. I'm fascinated by your in-depth research with the Eisenhower meeting. I actually saw something about Laura Eisenhower saying something about her meeting with Puthoff, but we'll get back to your story. Your story is so comprehensive. We have a lot to cover. I don't know if we're going to get to a lot of it, but but you're so fascinating, and we're just about there.
2: Thanks, Dick. Thank you. Yeah, you got it. No problem.
1: Hold on.
0: Again, we are hanging out today with Dick Landon and Jeff Selver. That's S-E-L-V-E-R. Check out his website, jeffselver.com. You can also find his videos on Facebook and YouTube. Some really, really interesting videos on YouTube. The Rising is the name of his book. You can find that on Amazon. Again, the book is called The Rising. Jeff Selver is our guest this evening. Be sure to check out his website again, jeffselver.com. Also find him on Facebook and YouTube. 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We're going to break for news. We'll be back in 6 minutes.

0: News this hour from Town Hall. I'm Keith Peters in Washington. There's been another indication from President Trump that the Iran war may be ending.
1: The president has said a deal would be done quickly before. Why is this different?
2: Because they've taken a pounding. They've taken a pounding like very few people could take.
1: The president talked about the high price of oil and gas because of the closure of the Strait of Hormuz.
2: When oil comes down, everything else comes down. And most importantly, we have a deal that Iran will never have a nuclear weapon, which was the whole purpose of what we had to go through to get this.
1: He believes Iran's supreme leader has signed off on a deal. Ed Donahue, Washington.
0: Wall Street reacting in an extremely positive way to news a deal has been reached with Iran.
3: Investors seeing green, the Dow gaining more than 900 points on news President Trump is expected to sign a deal with Iran to end the war. The Nasdaq gaining 640 points, the S&P 500 gaining 127 points. Now, as for oil, U.S. crude futures falling almost 4% to $86.51 a barrel in extended trading.
0: Correspondent Laura Winters reporting. President Trump says he plans to nominate Jay Clayton, the U.S. Attorney for the Southern District of New York and a former Securities and Exchange Commission chairman, as Director of National Intelligence. Mr. Trump announced the nomination on social media Thursday amid pressure from Congress to name a permanent replacement for Tulsi Gabbard, who announced her resignation last month. Trump faced intense pushback over his decision to name Bill Pulte, head of the Federal Housing Finance Agency, as acting director. Again on Wall Street, the Dow up by 929 points. More on these stories at townhall.com.
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